0: react to disappointment. I mean, those are some of the greatest stories ever, aren't they? Imagine if there was a camera following Stephen Donald in the time between when he was dropped from the All Blacks through to when he was standing on the podium with a medal around his neck. I know they did a fictional series, or like a reenactment, didn't they? The Kick? Was that it? The Kick? But imagine if there was actually a reality camera crew. I know hindsight's a wonderful thing, but if there was, following Stephen Donald and seeing his rise from the depths of being dropped and basically told, hey, you know, you can look overseas, Beef, we're not going to use you, to being called back in, the whole white bait thing. I mean, you know, that would be absolutely brilliant, wouldn't it? And there are characters within the All Blacks. You look at that new coaching team, Neil Barnes, he's box office straight away. Absolutely box office. He did his media stand-up after he was given the assistant coaching role, and it was must-watch stuff. Just nugget after nugget after nugget of absolute gold. Neil Barnes would be the star in a reality series. I think the old conservatism, though, kicks in, doesn't it? We don't do that. We're the All Blacks. That's not us. But if there's discussion being had between the All Blacks and not so much them, but their commercial arm and Netflix, then they're certainly, as an organisation, entertaining the idea of doing it. So they must have had at least tacit approval. At least, Dave Rennie must have at least said to them, okay, well, explore the idea, but before you sign anything, come back and tell me what we're up for. 0800 80 10 80. Would you watch it? And do you believe that New Zealand rugby, the All Blacks, would allow the kind of unfiltered access that would make for a success? Drive to Survive is the gold standard. It absolutely transformed Formula One. Opened the sport up to a huge new audience, which has driven massive revenue into that sport. That's what the All Blacks want. New audiences to drive revenue. Well, that's what New Zealand rugby wants. Reports I've read from Gregor Paul in the Herald suggest New Zealand rugby would not be paid for this. There would not be a payment made to the All Blacks or New Zealand rugby to make the doco. They see the benefit as lying downstream, the revenue that they could drive from it. 0800 80 10 80. Lots to pick up on. 12:28. We'll take a break. Come back with some of your calls on this. 0800 80 10 80. This is Weekend Sport on Newstalk ZB.
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2: News Talk ZB and Weekend Sport on the Saturday of King's Birthday weekend. Thanks for tuning in. There are heaps of texts coming through on this. But if you want to make your point, 0800 80 10 80. Excellent interview with Dame Julie. She really knows her subject and speaks very well. Yeah, no, she's great. She's great. Honestly, that Auckland FC doco, I know we're talking about the All Blacks, and we will continue to. That has had a hugely positive effect. And it's just another thing that club has done really well. You look at Drive to Survive as well. Over half of Formula One fans currently attribute their interest directly to the show. Especially young viewers. 16 to 35s is the stat that I've seen. And a significantly larger female audience. Drive to Survive has completely transformed Formula One. Now, I'm not saying that the same thing would happen to the All Blacks, but even if they were able to pick up a slice of new audience, that would be enormously, enormously valuable. And a lot of stuff coming through here. And look, I totally take this point. And here's Anthony with the latest one. I think a TV series with the All Blacks would be too much of a distraction for them. They're already going through a transition with Dave Rennie as coach. The tour to South Africa will probably end up 4-0 to the box. I don't want that to happen. So definitely not. Anthony, I guess the thing is, and there's another one here from Sharon who said a similar thing. Here it is here. A Netflix-type scenario is the least of Dave Rennie's priorities at present. Let's focus on winning the World Cup first. Brand image then becomes way more powerful. Nothing worse than a poor World Cup and a crap Netflix-type series. See, Sharon, that's the thing, is we get one chance to do this. If they let the cameras in, imagine being able to chart the path from here to World Cup glory. Imagine that. You only get one chance at it, though. You can't go back and fabricate it or reenact it. You have to be there from the start. This is an opportunity, if they want to take it, to do that. Nathan, hi, mate.
3: Piney, how are you?
2: Very good, Nathan. You sound a bit down, mate. Are you a are you a Highlanders fan?
3: No. I'm just driving, so I'm just kind of carrying on as we go.
2: Good on you, mate. No, I didn't mean to cast aspersions on your mood, mate. Good to hear from you. What's on your mind?
3: Hey, quite interesting that you mentioned that NZR Plus is pretty much dead in the water. Just because how many millions did they spend on getting that thing going and all the rest of it, and yet they're going to get no revenue until downstream. So from a business point of view, I don't understand what they're actually trying to achieve.
2: With NZR Plus, I think they write that off as a failure, Nath. I honestly think that you're right. They poured a lot of money into that to try and create a digital platform that would appeal to a global audience, and it didn't happen. There wasn't the uptake on it. I guess what they're doing in this case is partnering or hoping to partner with an already established platform, a behemoth like Netflix, and hope that weight of numbers gives them the outcome thereafter.
3: Yeah, you'd hope so. I don't know if you're aware of it. Have you seen what The Box did? I'm not sure if it was the last World Cup or 2019. It was either called Chasing the Sun or Chasing Gold. I can't remember. And The Box has done it behind this. Yeah. And it was
2: Have you watched unreal. It? Have you watched it? It was watchable.
3: I've only seen snippets of it when I was visiting friends over there, but.

0: You know, it's a lovely day in Christchurch. Beautiful day, so yeah.
1: Stay tuned, Mark, because we've got Seva Reese on the radio after one, mate. I know you'll want to hear from him. A couple of tries last night in that conversion in his 100th game. Yeah, we're going to talk more about the rugby after one, including what seems to me to be a lot of wailing and gnashing of teeth over something that, that you know, if the shoe was on the other foot, you'd be happy with. And that's the Hurricanes picking an understrength side. I've seen people say, you know, it's the integrity of the competition and, you know, they're not taking it seriously. They've earned the right to do whatever they like. They're top. And last night, you know, nothing was going to change it. Sparrow, do we have you back?
2: G'day, Piney. How are you?
1: I'm great, Sparrow. Great to hear from you, mate.
2: Yeah, no, hey, listen, I just thought, my thoughts on the All Blacks at the moment is senior All Black management have got to get over this, we're only going to pick players that play games in New Zealand. We've got some top-notch players playing overseas who would walk into the All Blacks any day of the week and give us a team that would become unbeatable again. We need to get over ourselves and actually realise, hey, if we're going to play the All Black brand, it has to be a winning brand.
1: Did you listen to the Rugby Direct podcast by any chance, Sparrow, with Bruce Sharrock, the leading player agent? Have you listened to that?
2: No, I haven't.
1: Mate, I would urge you to have a listen to that, Sparrow. I mean, Bruce Sharrock is of the same view as you, that we have to get over ourselves and just do whatever it takes to win rugby matches. And if that means allowing players from overseas to be picked for the All Blacks, then so be it. The future ain't what it used to be. We need to be a bit courageous about things.
2: I mean, to leave Moanga out of the All Black, out of the South African tour. I mean, come on. What's going on? You know, we need our best players. And whether they play in New Zealand or overseas, we need them in the team. We need to get back to winning test matches on a regular basis. You know what I mean?
1: I do. Where did Sparrow come from?
2: Oh, it had something to do with a plate glass window, mate, that I might have tried to fly through.
1: Well, it doesn't seem to have affected your articulation or your eloquence, mate. You're still...
2: I don't know about that. It was 30 years ago. It's been a bit of time to heal.
1: Oh, I love it, mate. Shit, good to hear your voice, mate. Thanks for calling in. 0800 8010 80 is our number, 17-1. We're back in a mo.
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0: Reach, thundering down the sideline, and the ground shook. Now, when I saw that program that you're talking about on the Springboks about a year or so ago, I thought, why is New Zealand rugby not doing this?
1: Yeah, well, and Jerry, it's a great question. And look, they are obviously examining it. Imagine, as you say, if we sort of, I can sort of, you know, imagine footage from the past being woven into the present day. I mean, you know, as you say, you talk about the South African players of old. What about some Jonah footage, for example, woven into this?
0: We've got it all, Jason. We've got the mana of the world. You know, the world respects us. However, like you say, we've slipped off that shelf. The result I came away with watching that Springbok program, and I can't remember what it was called, but someone alluded to it, what it was called, something about chasing the sunshine or something, chasing gold may have been, was that they have got it right. They do all the right things. They're doing all that thing with Razzie and all the microphones with people in there, and just exactly what they
1: Dame Julie,
0: we're saying, you know, she's the professional expert. She's one of us. You know, she would do it just the way that it was done. You know, should be done, and it would be just what we need.
1: Good on you, Jerry. Thanks for calling in, mate. I agree with you. I think they should do it. I hope they do. I hope they agree to the condition that it needs to be unfiltered with no editorial control. As I said before, it's not going to be the winning and losing of the Rugby World Cup, but the documenting of it and lifting the curtain to see how it all happened would be compelling viewing. Drive to Survive has proven it, as have many others. People have mentioned the Six Nations rugby program and how much they enjoyed that. If it was done properly, with good production values and strong characters and unfiltered access, my goodness, I'd watch. 7-1, Newstalk ZB.
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2: 4-1, Rachel asks, Pony, how do you protect IP, tactics, methods, plans, etc. when you have cameras everywhere all the time? That would be my concern. Yeah, again, Rachel, they don't show everything. Anything that is, you know, sensitive of that nature is not shown. It comes down to the trust between the team and the producers of the series. But it's a valid concern. Kelly says a successful All Blacks doco would open up more investment and more revenue to the All Blacks. No brainer for me. Thanks for all your calls and correspondence. It's yeah, a lot of people have mentioned the good, the bad, and the rugby, which I watched on YouTube the other night. It stands the test of time. So good. So good. After one, Severis, and then we'll chat Crusaders Hurricanes. Did the Hurricanes do the right thing?
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10: It's 1 o'clock. I'm Sandy Hodge. Donald Trump's consulted his inner circle about an interim deal with Iran. In a social media post, the US president's insisted Tehran must open the Strait of Hormuz and agree to never have a nuclear weapon. The BBC's Sarah Smith says Iran's acknowledged there has been some political consensus, but not all of Trump's comments are accurate.
11: They were very clear.

0: A 100% New Zealand owned family business. It's 1:05. Jason Pine is next.
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4: Net Service Marine forecast for Christchurch. Easterly 10 knots, turning northeast 10, then rising to 15 for the rest of the day. And expect an easterly swell of 0.5 metre. Into the forecast for Christchurch region, clouds have cleared to fine for the rest of the day with northeasterlies and an overnight low of 8 degrees. Tomorrow, fine, but becoming cloudy in the morning. Northeasterlies becoming strong in the morning as well, and you've got a high of 21, dropping to a low 14. Monday, cloud increasing with rain developing in the afternoon. Strong northeasterlies easing in the morning.
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5: 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Thanks for joining us. 0800 80 10 80 is always our number. I want to talk Crusaders Hurricanes. This hour, a special night last night for Crusaders and All Blacks winger Sever Rees. He became the 26th Crusader to reach 100 games, and he marked the occasion in style.
6: Just a metre short, Sever Rees thinks he's got it, and his 100th, he has!
7: Yep.
6: Sever Rees! Well, you could have scripted it in game 100. Trying to get an offload free, intercepted McLeod. Sever Rees! Untouched in the corner, 100 games. Two tries.
5: And if that wasn't enough, he then did this.
8: He's going to line up the conversion as well. There's a few videos going around socials during the week with Sebu.
9: Okay, it's plenty of time, mate.
8: Landed one from about 55 metres here on the captain's run the other day. So.
6: Oh, he certainly rates himself, Craig.
8: Yeah.
6: Don't you worry about this.
8: Here we go. Can he convert his own try? Pretty much right on the sideline. Comes and strikes it beautifully.
6: Oh,
8: I'll tell you what.
6: Yes.
8: That's as straight as you'll ever see.
10: He can do it all. He can do it all.
6: Well, the pressure was on there. We're not talking about some gimme. Three in for the left wing touch. Goodness me. What a night for Sebu. And didn't he love the moment? Didn't the crowd love it too? 47-14.
5: Yeah, Sebu Rees is with us. Can we start with the conversion, mate? Congrats, by the way. Was that your favourite moment of the night?
11: I'd say so. That's probably right up there, but I think so. The special moment for me was getting to run out with my two beautiful daughters. It's a moment that I'll hold with me forever, and it was pretty special running out to a packed out stadium, which is pretty cool.
5: Well done, mate. 100 games for the Crusaders, a dominant win, couple of tries and that conversion, and as you say, the chance to celebrate it and share it with your family. How special a night overall was it for you?
11: Yeah, honestly, the whole week leading up to it was just a very, quite emotional and a very full-on week and, just lots of reflecting and, obviously leading up to last night, just amazing, just sort of looking back at the journey and, getting to run now for my 100th time, just can't find the words to describe it.
5: How were you able to manage the emotion across the week? Because there's still a game of rugby to prepare for, isn't there? How were you able to park it and focus on the job at hand? Or did you actually embrace it?
11: It was probably a bit of both. I know that there's still a game of rugby that I still have to play, and then I didn't want it to get, really get to me because it can put me off my game, if I let it take over. But it was pretty cool, because the more I just spoke about it, I shared, just everything, of like how exciting and everything. My wife has been amazing, and just sitting down every night and literally just, all the throwback, all the memories in the Crusaders jersey. And I think that's sort of what made it easier for me, and just allowed me to just go out there and just embrace the moment as well. You know, it's a huge

0: hand some opportunities to players who have been slogging away week after week after week without getting close to the match day 23, he was finally able to give them their reward as well. The Hurricanes earned the right over the first 13 games of the season to do what they did in game 14 last night. However, I've seen lots of contrary views, and you may hold it too. I've seen, you know, people say, "Oh, the integrity of the competition. It was, you know, it doesn't help with your momentum. You know, a loss like this, it basically sends you into the finals off the back of a defeat." Again, does it? Keen for your views, though. And Crusaders fans, how are you feeling? You might win another one of these things. 0800 80 1080 121. We're back with some of your calls after this on Weekend Sport.
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0: News Talk ZB and Weekend Sport. Let's talk some rugby, some Hurricanes, Crusaders. Anything you want to pick up on from last night? 124, full board at the moment, but if you can't get through the first time, please keep trying. Sherwood, hello.
11: Yes, g'day, Jason. I'd just like to address the thought that the Hurricanes were playing a second 15 last night. I'll give you eight names they couldn't select. Omua, Karifi, Tosi, Lakai, Barrett, Love, Proctor and Brett Cameron. They either couldn't or didn't select those guys. Now I'd like to give you a list of players the Crusaders couldn't select. Williams, Bell, Barrett, Blackadder, Grace, Enor, Whainganuku and Jordan. That's eight as well. So anybody who says the Hurricanes had a second 15 have got to say the same applied to the Crusaders.
0: I guess what that says to me then Sherwood, is that the Crusaders have much greater depth if they were able to put 40 on us.
11: Yeah, and the point is too that they'd only lost by 7 points when they played in Wellington. Now they win by 33. I would say the Hurricanes should be wary at this point, but the Crusaders...

0: we didn't make the playoffs. There were so many games in that season where Sevi Reece was literally holding the team together. He was making the plays. He was getting the turnovers. He you know, put the team on his back. And a lot of people probably want to forget that season, but you know, I'll always remember how well Sevi played for us that year. And he's another guy. Come the playoffs time, he's a playoffs player. You know, big games, big moments. It's not getting two or three tries, but it's chasing kicks, it's making, you know, making big plays in playoffs, and Sevi's got a track record, mate. He does it every year.
1: See, I felt so much better before you called. not about life, but about the Hurricanes. Like, I always enjoy chatting to you, James, but I feel
0: Do you know what about the Hurricanes as well, though? Well, one of the reasons I think they rested a whole lot of players, because if they had beaten the Crusaders, who would they play in the first round of the playoffs?
1: The Crusaders.
0: Exactly. Yeah. So I think it was a smart move by them. And like you say, any team would have done the same. Any team in any professional sport would do the same.
1: Good on you, James. Good to hear from you, mate. Thanks for calling in. Thanks for all of your calls. We'll recap what happens tonight, Chiefs Blues, tomorrow, when we will have our confirmed finals lineup. Then we can start talking in actualities rather than in vagaries. 17 and a half away from two. Take a break, come back, get you across the Tasman. Our regular chat with our Australian correspondent, Adam Peacock, coming up.
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13: 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Shamabil Yaqob is Simplicity's chief economist and with us.
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12: 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Heather Duplessy-Allen Drive with One New Zealand. 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Hard tackles, harder opinions, weekend sport with Jason Pine, Newstalk ZB.
1: Newstalk ZB. Ken says, don't forget about the lucky loser part of this, Piney. The Blues Crusaders could be a non-contest. Ken, you're right. If, let's just say, the Hurricanes and the Chiefs both win next week in their finals matches, you're right. The loser of the Crusaders-Blues game, if that is indeed 3v4,

0: 10 paying.
1: Yep.
0: And we've got a guy who, for all intents and purposes, for the last 4 years, was headed for a career with Italy. He's been playing with their under-21s, their under-19s as well, for a long time. Look, it is one of these ones that they can switch because he's got the dual passport. A lot of people jumping up and down about it last night here, saying, oh, what a waste of time. Why would they kind of recruit him? They've gone after him. It's like he signed a contract, this, that, and the other. Look, it's not that simple. And a lot of your boys who leave your shores as well are the same. But you go to these European clubs and they're not particularly over the moon about a player leaving six times a year to go travel the world, especially some of those times they're literally travelling to the other side of the world. They hate it, these European clubs. And I think Valpardo was in that situation when he lobbed in Italy where he had no pull, he had no power with his club. And they're like, well, we'd really like it if you were going to play national team stuff, so go and do it with Italy because you can. And then he's got to the point where, okay, I think Riley McGree got injured just before the World Cup. So vacancy open for his position. A constant dialogue continuing with Valpardo for 12 months. And in the end, I'd hate to say they've convinced him. Hopefully he's just convinced himself that it's what he wants to do. But that's what the coaching staff need to come out and say is, did you have to convince this guy? Because if they did, well, that doesn't sit easy. But if he's made it for the right choices, I've got no problem with it.
2: Yeah, we'll look forward to his first media session as a Socceroo. Always enjoy chatting Australian sport with you, Adam. Thanks indeed. Enjoy the rest of your weekend. We'll catch up again next Saturday.
0: Cheers, Bonnie. Have a good one.
2: You have a good one too, mate. Thanks indeed. Adam Peacock, our regular Aussie correspondent, this time every Saturday on Weekend Sport. 7 to 2, News Talk ZB.
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1: 1:56 after the 2 o'clock news. Speaking of the biggest names in sport, did anybody really think Tim Payne would be the star of the World Cup before it starts? I'm sure you've caught up with this story. In the space of 48 hours, he went from 4,500 Instagram followers to over 2 million Instagram followers when an Argentinian football influencer called him out as the player with the lowest profile at the Football World Cup, and everybody needed to do something about that. 2 million Instagram followers he has now. Is there any way he can cash in on this? We'll delve into that after two. And Simon Porter, the new chief executive of the Cricket Players Association.
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0: Premiership. The champions find themselves at the top of the table, looking to maintain their spot just 3 weeks out from the finals. Coming up against the Central Pulse tonight, Matha reckons they're going to leave it all out on the court.
1: We want to be ruthless, don't be complacent as well. Like, Pulse is still a very good team, and we know if we're complacent, then they can definitely beat us. So we just want to be the best we can be.
0: First centre pass in Palmerston North from 10 past 7. From 10 past 4, the Waikato Bay of Plenty Magic host the South Auckland-based Stars in Hamilton. I'm Richard Wayne, that's Newstalk ZB News and Sport with Sanderson Vitamins, a 100% New Zealand-owned family business. It's 2:05, Jason Pine is next.
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3: Next service marine forecast for Christchurch. Easterly 10 knots, turning northeast 10, then rising to 15 for the rest of the day. And expect an easterly swell of 0.5 metre. Into the forecast for Christchurch region, clouds have cleared to fine for the rest of the day with northeasterlies and an overnight low of 8 degrees. Tomorrow, fine, but becoming cloudy in the morning. Northeasterlies becoming strong in the morning as well, and you've got a high of 21, dropping to a low 14. Monday, cloud increasing with rain developing in the afternoon, strong northeasterlies easing in the morning.
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5: 2:07, welcome back to the show. Welcome into the show, I'm Jason Pine. Bevan Dewar is running the cutter today. We're here until 3 talking sport, then Tim Beveridge takes over with the Weekend Collective Saturday edition. Quite a bit to get through before we get there, including Simon Porter, who is a hugely experienced and highly respected rugby player agent, who this week was appointed, or certainly revealed as, the new chief executive of the New Zealand Cricket Players Association. So what was it about the role that appealed to Simon Porter, and what are the biggest challenges facing him as he takes on this new position? He's on the show this hour. We're also going to delve into this incredible story of Tim Payne's explosion in online popularity. Wayno just mentioned it during our sports news there. He's, like I said, I'm sure you've heard the story, how he's gone from next to no online profile to having now 2.3 million Instagram followers. Going to delve into that. We'll hear from Tim Payne, but also, is there a way in which he can, in some way, benefit from this? I mean, there are New Zealand celebrities, there are global celebrities who would absolutely love 2.3 million Instagram followers. It's rarefied air. So what is the potential financial benefit for Tim Payne of this? And can he use his newfound online fame in a constructive way around charities and things like that as well? Dan Singh is going to join us from We Are Tenzing Talent Agency. They represent a lot of top celebrities. So, yeah, I'm sure he'll be saying to Tim Payne, come and join us. 0800 80 1080 as always is our number, 9292 for your text messages. But as we always do to kick off the 2 o'clock hour on Weekend Sport, there's the music which signals the arrival of In Case You Missed It. Sporting matters that may have escaped your attention over the last little while. Starting in the NRL, Kieran Foran has suffered just his second loss in 9 NRL games as head coach of Manly. They were beaten by the Cronulla Sharks in Sydney last night.
6: Nowhere near it, and it's over, and the Sharks will win. Another win over Manly. They have the wood on the Seagulls, these Cronulla Sharks. Manly did well to climb back into this game, but the Sharks, they were desperate. They were powerful. They were dominant in the first half, and they hold on in the second. First time this year they've had a game decided by single digits. And for Craig Fitzgibbon and his men, it goes their way. Cronulla, 6-5. Manly, 7-5. Up Cronulla time. The Sharks over the Seagulls, 28-22.
5: Let's go to Super Rugby, where, as we heard last hour, the Crusaders have beaten the Hurricanes in Christchurch. Sevu Reece celebrating his 100th game in style. A couple of tries, and then this.
7: He's going to line up the conversion as well. There's a few videos going around socials during the week with Sevu.
8: Okay, it's plenty of time, mate.
7: Landed one from about 55 metres here on the captain's run the other day. So.
9: Oh, he certainly rates himself, Craig.
7: Yeah.
9: Don't you worry about this.
7: Here we go. Can he convert his own try? Pretty much right on the sideline. Comes and strikes it beautifully.
9: Oh,
7: I'll tell you what.
9: Yes.
7: That's as straight as you'll ever see.

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0: And it's just a kind of more engaged playing group is kind of how it feels right now.
1: You reckon you'll miss being a player agent?
0: Look, yeah, I think I will at times. You know, there were absolute parts of the job I loved, and the people, you know, that I worked with and the people that I worked for. But, mate, I'm, I don't know, you like to feel a little bit like a rugby player when, you know, you get to the point where, you know, you want to go and do something else and you know, a little change of career or path. And, oh, yes, of course I'll miss it. I'm sure I'm still going to be helping some guys out moving forward. And, you know, you just can't forget all that at once. And you know, some of the relationships are super strong. And I'm sure I'll still stay connected to the game in some way, shape or form and keep helping people where I can. But, mate, I'm really excited about getting my feet wet in cricket, really.
1: Well, congratulations on the role, Simon. It's a terrific appointment for the NZCPA. Look forward to seeing how you go and staying in close touch over the next little while. All the best.
0: Thanks, Bryony. Really appreciate it. Thanks, mate.
1: No, thank you, mate. That is Simon Porter. He is the incoming chief executive of the New Zealand Cricket Players Association. He'll take that role up next month, replacing the outgoing Heath Mills. News Talk ZB and Weekend Sport. Just a quick look ahead to tomorrow after midday. Tomorrow night, I think we can safely say, is the biggest game of the season so far for the Warriors. They take on Penrith, 8:15 tomorrow night, so right at the back end of the weekend, although it is a long weekend. Gee, I'm looking forward to this. Mark Guy are going to join us after midday tomorrow. Penrith legend. Does he give the Warriors a chance? I want to unpack this tomorrow with you and kind of, I guess, preview the game as a fan base. How are we feeling and what would it mean if the Warriors were to turn the Panthers over? I know they're missing a couple in terms of their origin players. I know we're missing a couple. But yeah, I want to have a good hard look at the Warriors tomorrow after midday and preview tomorrow night's game. Mark Geyer is our guest. So make an appointment to tune in after midday tomorrow to hear his thoughts. Always interesting. 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
4: 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The reality has arrived. Get this right. 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
1: 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From grassroots to the grandstand, weekend sport with Jason Pine, News Talk ZB. It's time for a sporting chance, thanks to TAB.
5: Yes, indeed. One of my favourite times of the weekend. In fact, the whole show's pretty cool, but this part of it is particularly satisfying, especially when we get a winner. James is through on the phones. James, I'm going to give you three options, a short, an evens, or a long. All you have to do is decide which one you want. We will place a $150 bonus bet on your choice. And if it comes home, you'll take the winnings, minus the $150, of course. You're clear with how it works?
6: Yep, all clear, mate. Thank you.
5: What are your sporting sweet spots, mate? What are your favourite sports?
6: 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I'm

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12: It's 3 o'clock. I'm Sandy Hodge. Anticipating's building with Donald Trump suggesting he's making a final decision on a deal with Iran. The US president's posted to social media, Tehran must agree to never have a nuclear weapon and to reopen the Strait of Hormuz. The BBC's Sarah Smith says Trump hasn't described in any detail what his decision will entail, but the two sides may have reached an agreement in principle.
13: There has been a lot of talk around the White House for the last 2 days or so that they were very close to reaching a memorandum of understanding with Iran that would allow them to extend the ceasefire and start more detailed negotiations.
12: Auckland's mayor is welcoming investments to the city from the government's budget, but warns that the devil is in the detail. Isaiah Abatingo has more.
14: This year's budget is setting money aside to buy land for a new Auckland hospital, along with rail and school upgrades in the city. The government says they want to strengthen Auckland's role as the country's economic engine room. Mayor Wayne Brown says the government's support is pleasing, but he's eager to see how the initiatives will benefit them.
12: He says the exact numbers are still unclear and the government's yet to explain how they'll pay for their half of the city rail link. Gas users and producers will now have to disclose supply and demand information at the government's request. Parliament's pushed through a new law under urgency that seeks to improve transparency in the energy market. Claudia O'Neill has more.
15: Energy Minister Simeon Brown says our declining gas reserves have created uncertainty and pose a threat of wider economic impacts. He says the data we have has long been incomplete and out of date, but this change allows

0: CRL, sorry. Why was that not funded by the government like most pieces of transport infrastructure are? But, and I'm going to be probably a voice in the absolute wilderness here, I want to live in, and I live in Auckland and I love living in Auckland, I want to live in a great functioning city.
1: Yeah.
0: So and I'm really pro an investment in infrastructure that makes a difference.
1: Yes,
0: we have on our street, we have one of the interceptor sites, which is a massive wastewater project. I am thrilled to see that investment in Auckland.
1: That's I remember when they showed the video of that when the news went down, and I thought, this looks like an incredible piece of infrastructure.
0: Oh, we went to the open day. We got toured around by an engineer because it's literally happening over the fence.
2: Yeah.
0: And, you know, I'm glad to see it. So if the rates increase is being used to make a real difference in the city I live in, I am glad to see it, even though I understand.
1: No, you're not a voice in the wilderness. I think, look, no one wants to pay more rates, but I'm really, and I drive a lot because of the hours I work, but I'm really excited about the CRL.
2: Mm.
1: And maybe I'm going to walk into the first station and think, oh my goodness, it really is huge. They've really built a cathedral each time. Perhaps we could have saved some money, which it sounds like. But it'll feel like Auckland's finally put its big boy or girl pants on and we've grown up a bit. We've got a CRL and a sort of functioning linked up rail network. Pete, sorry, it's starting to stick.
2: I tell you what, I haven't had time to look into it, but apparently one councillor abstained from voting.
1: Yeah, it was a bit of a wimp.
2: And I was like, what? Like, get elected
1: you can't even
2: to make decisions.
1: You can't even remember his name, so it doesn't matter.
2: No, but someone
0: name
2: will know
0: three
2: who it
0: councillors
2: is.
0: And I mean, challenge for you.
2: It's not your job to abstain. Your job's to do your job and to vote. So
1: yeah.
2: Save some money, sack that person.
1: Who was it I need to find out who it was that abstained, but I'll look it up.
2: That was the only, I mean, look, the rates increase, I think most people can probably, I guess most of us who are ratepayers feel a little bit consoled if we see our money being spent well. Right?
1: Yeah.
2: And I think arguably there are some things that have been done in Auckland recently that will actually be really good and make the city a better place.
1: Yeah.
2: So as long as that carries on that trajectory, CRL being amongst them.
1: Yeah. Just get on and open the blooming thing. Stop testing. Come on. It must be ready to go. Anyway, that's my win.
2: I would have thought so too.
1: Yes. Yes, indeed. Maybe they're going to surprise us, you know.
2: Oh, look, we finished early. Ooh. No, you didn't. Don't try that.
1: And under budget. No, you didn't.
0: We've got money left over.
1: Oh, look at that. We're going to have a big party.
2: It'll be open in September and we've opened it in July. Haven't we done well?
1: Break out the PIMS. we'll be back in just, we're going to take a break. We'll be back in just a moment. Pete Wolfcamp and Joe McCarroll are my panellists today. Up next, we'll be having a quick chat about the OCR. And also, there's a new law that's going to allow AI to make process information and make benefit decisions, which will get some hot under the collar, won't it? Computer says no. 25 past 3, News Talk ZB.
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11: Here for your long weekend. The roadies, the snack stops, and are we there yet? Ice cream will fix that. Whatever you're up to this long weekend, we're here for that too. Foursquare, what'll it be today?

0: I don't know. Oh, by the way, on the cost side of things, did you see that story about Wellington Library, the website? So what was presented as a 14, it's a paywall, so you might not be able to get into the whole thing, but the Post was reporting that there was a it was presented as what was a $14,000 bill for the website for Wellington Library, but then when they included the wider end-to-end work, apparently it was $600,000.
1: People get grumpy about their rates, right?
0: Yeah.
1: You know, in what other business would you commission a piece of work for $14,000 and pay $600,000 for it?
0: I don't know if they commissioned it for $14,000. I think the fact is they've fudged to us, to the Wellington ratepayers, what it cost. Any take on it, Joe?
2: Oh, I mean, I just think it sounds egregious, overspend to a point where you think it's, I don't know, allegedly. But, you know, you go, is this corruption if someone just spends that much money? Who is overcharging?
0: There's a form of dishonesty, isn't there, that is misleading to ratepayers. If I was a ratepayer, I'd be bloody annoyed.
2: Oh, furious. It's not good value for money, and there's more important things we should do with our money. And you wonder if someone has just spent as much as they could.
0: Yeah.
2: Or charged as much as they could. And that just...
0: Well, they're spending it like it's not their money.
2: Yeah, they're spending it like it's not real money.
0: Yeah.
2: And it is real money, and it should be put to use.
0: Yeah. Anyway, not too much more to say about that. It's just another story of ridiculous overspend. Not the only councillor to indulge in that, of course, but given the kicking that Wellington water ratepayers are getting with water and rates and everything, I'm sure maybe they just go, oh, well.
2: I also did actually look at the website, and I think it doesn't really work that well as a website if you want to find out things like what hours does this library open?
1: Oh, classic.
0: Okay. The basics. Right, we're going to come back in just a moment. It is 22 minutes to 4 on News Talk ZB.
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0: Tomatatini, I think when Nicola Willis got in, gave Tomatatini an event that already survives quite well, $50 million for 2 years. So maybe Jules and the other people at these awards should have a look at how the existing arts is, money is allocated. There's where your discussion is. Here endeth the lesson. Anyone got anything to add for that before we...
1: I'm just sitting here feeling rather smug, thinking I've got tickets to like a junior concert on Tuesday night. I'm going to a choral thing on Thursday, and then I've booked tickets to another play for the week after.
0: Well
1: done. And it's all young people.
0: Good stuff.
1: You know, in the end, if we want to support art, go out and support it. Buy tickets, go to shows.
0: Exactly.
1: Buy art, buy books.
0: Yes. I mean, the irony is that the government's supporting the arts. Well, how much they give Robbie Williams reputedly? $3 million. But I won't flog that chestnut because it does sort of anyway. I also think, I don't know where I'm at with the awards ceremonies, but, you know, every time I see someone making a political speech in an awards ceremony, all I think of is Ricky Gervais all those years ago at the Golden Globes and his wonderful rant, where he says, you know, most of you spent less time at school than Greta Thunberg. You know, nothing about the real world. So if you do win an award tonight, come up here, thank your agent, thank you God, and F off. And he didn't say F off. He said the actual thing. And I remember this. I just remember thinking, hallelujah for Ricky Gervais. And it still resonates with me about 15 years later. Plus, it was funny. Anything else to add, people?
2: Well, actually, we were just talking off air because I went to the Ockham Awards, which are an award for the Literary Award in New Zealand. And again, this isn't directed at Dame Linda, who's someone I have tremendous respect for, but I just, this tendency at awards where there's always some sledging of the minister, if the minister is from the what is considered
0: the right.
2: to be the right.
0: Yeah.
2: And I just find that unsophisticated.
0: Yeah.
2: And I just think, you know, debate the issue, you know, don't play the ball, not the player, you know, don't.
0: You know what they should have got? They should have got Paul Goldsmith to get up. He's a good pianist. I mean, we've actually got a Minister of the Arts who's actually proficient in the arts, and he's a very good pianist.
3: Yeah.
0: You know, they should have got him up. Imagine getting him up with a piano trio to do a little number at the Music Awards. Maybe it would be greeted by a hushed silence and some booze, but I don't know, you know, a little bit of performance. Would he do it? Why not?
1: Why wouldn't he?
0: Why not, indeed? I tell you what, we're going to come back in just a moment. We've got to squeeze one more thing in, I think, before we wrap up the panel. It is 10 minutes to 4, News Talk ZB.
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0: There's three Saturday stages at Rally Japan. The Kiwi driver's just under 3 minutes behind Swedish leader Oliver Solberg. Japan's the final event. Patton's confirmed to be competing in this season. He hopes he'll get another call-up for the final four races of the year. There are five more stages scheduled today and tonight. To ice hockey, where the Carolina Hurricanes have booked their ticket for a Stanley Cup final showdown with the Vegas Golden Knights. The Hurricanes have won the NHL's Eastern Conference, knocking out the Montreal Canadiens in five games with a conclusive 6-1 win on home ice. Puck drop for game one of the Stanley Cup finals in Raleigh, North Carolina's at midday on Wednesday our time. Meanwhile, the International Ice Hockey Federation says it'll determine the status of Russia's participation on an event-by-event basis for the 2026-27 season. Russian ice hockey teams have been banned from participating since their full-scale invasion of Ukraine in 2022. I'm Richard Wayne, that's News Talk ZB News and Sport with Sanderson Vitamins, a 100% New Zealand-owned family business. It's 4:05. Tim Beveridge is next.
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2: Met Service Marine forecast for Christchurch. Easterly 10 knots, turning northeast 10, then rising to 15 for the rest of the day. And expect an easterly swell of 0.5 metre. Into the forecast for Christchurch region, clouds have cleared to fine for the rest of the day with northeasterlies and an overnight low of 8 degrees. Tomorrow, fine, but becoming cloudy in the morning. Northeasterlies becoming strong in the morning as well, and you've got a high of 21, dropping to a low 14. Monday, cloud increasing with rain developing in the afternoon, strong northeasterlies easing in the morning.
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9: 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We're with Kelly Gammy from, she's an interior designer at Rare Birds Interiors. Talking, and we haven't really got onto it, and that's a bit naughty of me, about where is money badly spent when it comes to doing a renovation? But also, it's all tied in with doing the right thing or the wrong thing, I guess. But Kelly, we were just talking in the break about, I mean, you work in a range of budgets, I guess, but you've got some fairly high-end clients. Have you ever walked into a gorgeous, what I would think was, you know, you'd be expecting to walk in and go, well, this is fantastic, and gone, oh my God, what on earth have they done here? Mm. Yeah, I've got a job.
10: Yes, absolutely. And as we're talking in the break, we're working on a project at the moment, and it's a $15 million project on the harbour side. And our project coordinator and myself and our other designer went to site to have a look and to make a schedule of what needed to be addressed. And the coordinator was so excited to be going to this $15 million house, and we'd seen all the real estate photos, and she got in there and she's like, oh, right.
9: What was it? Was it the house or was it the kitchen or the lounge?
10: I think it was a combination of everything. And, I mean, bless her, I think the previous owner was a lady who felt that she had some design capability, but
9: so she was happy with what she'd lived
10: in. I imagine so, yeah. But it wasn't good enough, because otherwise we wouldn't have been called in there to redo the whole house.
9: Yeah.
10: And I think the main issue of that, and the question was, you know, how did you feel when you walked in there, is that every single room in that house had a different theme or a different look going on, and there was no consistency. So I think that happens a lot, where people see things that they love, but they don't understand that you're trying to weave a similar story through your whole house to give it a more high-end look or a more finished look.
9: Actually, is that a consistent theme, you would say, is, if we're talking about principles and design, that don't try and be too clever by having a whole lot of contrast and making, so even so much as the master bedroom and how much that should resemble what you've done in other parts of the house. I mean, how important is it for things to feel that they're all linked up?
10: I think it's really important to make a house look,

0: And you've got a tape measure. I'd be curious. Just bombard me with a few texts as to how high your bench height is. Because if you had asked me, Kelly, how high our kitchen bench was, off the top of my head, I would have said 1 metre, but it must be 900.
1: Yeah, it must be. We generally do them about 910.
0: Yeah,
1: which is a good standard height for a, you know, unless you're an extremely tall family. That's quite a standard height to have that you can use because, you know, you want to be using your elbows to cut things and things like that. And if it's too high, you don't have that unless you're an extremely tall family.
0: Actually, well, you see, that is one thing. If you were an extremely tall family and just designed all your bench tops for really tall people.
1: Yeah.
0: That's.
1: It does limit resale.
0: There's an answer to our question, which I meant to ask. What are the bad things you can do which might affect your resale and probably building your kitchen for basketball players would be one of those. I'm just looking at, isn't it funny? I was looking at that picture of rarebirdsandterriers.com, which is your front page, and thinking that bench top, I couldn't tell you what a metre looked like anyway.
1: No.
0: A metre is probably a lot higher than we think, isn't it?
1: It is, especially if because you want to have, you know, leverage when you're using a kitchen bench top. You don't want it to be too tall unless you're tall yourself.
0: I feel like texting my wife and saying, can you measure our bench top and see how high it is? But she'll be like, what are you on?
1: Yeah, so we usually do them around at the max 910 unless it's an extremely tall family.
0: Okay, right. We'll take some. Look, you're welcome to call us and share with us your stories about the renovations you've made and whether, in fact, you did them for you or for resale. But also, if you want to bombard me with just questions around how high your bench is, give us a call. 0800 80 10 80. It is 18 minutes to 5. 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
7: NewsTalk ZB. Somebody's texted and I've got to deal with a little bit of hate mail. It says, please stop that jerk Tim talking about his own renovations. That's from John. He signed it from John in Masterton. He wants me to narrow it down. John, look. Just to point out a few things. If I'm hosting a show on whatever topic it will be, and I'm having a conversation, of course I'm going to talk about things from my own point of view. If you want to add another point of view, what you hop in instead of being an abusive jerk yourself is you call up and you share your story, and then we get to hear about John. And that's how it works, with a bit of love. So there you go. Just have a think about that for the future rather than sending odious little missives like that one. Now, here's some questions. Oh, by the way, Kelly. So I've got a text from another Kelly here. Just before I get to that, I got quite a bit of response just to the bench top height. 930 millimetres. Oh, my God. I'm getting spammed on about it. 930 millimetres. Retirement Village, mine is 880. Is that quite low? That's from
8: today
7: Carolina.
8: It is quite low. It wasn't low 40, 50 years ago. But I guess if it's in a retirement village, they want to, you know, adjust it to people who may not be, you know, 6'3" and mobility and maybe kind of leaning over a little bit.
7: Hey, guys, my bench is 9'10", is getting too high for this 5 foot nothing short ass who's shrinking height rapidly. I have to have shoes on to reach. Really? That does... 19, okay. Kitchen bench, 98 centimetres. Previous owners who built it themselves were tall, and we aren't. But it's nice to lean on, even at 5'3". Shower heads, everything is tall. That's such an... I'd never thought about the height of fixtures. You just assume it's a big standard, don't you?
8: Well, it is kind of standard, but generally if people are doing work in their own homes and they're planning to stay there for quite a while, then they will customise it to suit them, obviously.
7: Yeah. Hi, Tim. I've been trying to find... This is just a help me question for you, Kelly. I've been trying to find coloured formica for my 1950 batch/home. Nothing in New Zealand. I can find it in Australia, but I can't get a cabinet maker to work with me. Any advice from Kelly?
8: That's a really interesting question. There is quite a range of formica available, certainly not the extensive kind of patterned and colours that were available in the 50s and 60s, but it's getting better because colour is coming back again and people aren't just doing white kitchens. They are doing things that are a little bit more adventurous.
7: I feel I'm being trolled with your backhanded
8: remarks. Not at all. Not at all.

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0: Ooh.
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7: Sorry, that was the wrong. That was my producer thinking better late than never with the sting. But anyway, the One Roof Property of the Week, go and check it out. It is flat apartment 2, 16 View Road in Mount Eden. It's three bedrooms, two bathrooms. I won't go through the boring details. It's got an asking price of $3 million, or should I say $2,999,000. But it is notable because it is it's one of, looks like about four apartments, which is part of what was the historic St. James's Church. And look, it's a lot of white, isn't it, Kelly?
8: It's a lot of white.
7: But it's a stunning looking building and a great looking location. And so, I mean, I would imagine there'd be quite a lot of interest in this property. What do you reckon? What's your take on it?
8: I love the spaces that are available. Like you said, there's a lot of white, but it's an incredibly great blank canvas to be adding to by adding more colour and texture with papers. And
7: it's interesting that the staging, because it's, you know, it's all white walls and there's a bit of the very white kitchen with a little bit of wooden cabinetry, but the staging is
8: underwhelming, perhaps.
7: It's surprising that they've gone so bland with the bed coverings and staging, because it's clearly been staged.

0: Perhaps.
1: It's surprising that they've gone so bland with the bed coverings and staging, because it's clearly been staged.
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11: The Brumbies lead Moana Pacifica 14-0. More in a moment in sport with Richard. It's 5 o'clock. Good afternoon, I'm Joe Gilfillan. Gas users and producers now have to disclose supply and demand information at the government's request. Parliament's pushed through a new law under urgency aimed at improving transparency in the energy market. Energy Minister Simeon Brown says our declining gas reserves have created uncertainty and pose a threat of wider economic impacts. Mr. Brown says the data we have has long been incomplete and out of date, but this change allows for more informed planning and investment decisions. The charity sector is urging the government to hit the pause button and allow for consultation after Thursday's announcements included a $100,000 cap on tax credits for donations. The Perpetual Guardian Group says $156 million in donations might not now happen. Founder Andrew Barnes says the government's only just made room for overseas investors to donate to charity, with a return of $3 for every dollar spent.
12: That is two diametrically opposed policies in broadly the same week. Why is it we're encouraging offshore people to give and discouraging onshore people to give?
0: A health expert's confident the latest Ebola outbreak in the Democratic Republic of Congo can be contained before spreading globally. Health officials this week have reported more than 900 suspected cases and 220 suspected deaths in DCR, with 9 confirmed cases in Uganda. Canada and the United States have issued travel bans for both countries. Professor of Public Health Michael Baker says the spread of the disease can be managed since it's not airborne.

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4: Oops, Newstalk ZB with Tim Beveridge. Let's take some calls on this, the sideline parenting and the behaviour of parents and how do you modify yourself. Anyway, let's go to Brendan. G'day.
5: Yeah, g'day, Tim. Hey, yeah, a couple of things on this. The first thing I say to parents, I coached for years and years, had my own kids through things. Hey, first thing I say to some parents when they get very excited is, look, kneel down and have a look at the game from your kid's perspective. Because it's very easy to look down from above and go,

0: parents who have sporting kids, parents who know they're going to be going to sporting events, making a decision to just self-regulate, look at their behaviours, act accordingly and appropriately with regard to sending good, positive messaging to their kids about fair play, good sportsmanship and all of that. You have to actually be a little bit mindful and maybe step out of the, you know, the immediate.
1: A bit of self-awareness doesn't
0: absolutely
1: hurt, does it?
0: Absolutely, I think a little bit of that.
1: Cheers, Peter. Thanks for your call,
0: mate. Peter.
1: Bye-bye.
2: You're welcome.
1: I'll just read this text from Muzz. I mean, he's written it to me, so I assume he knows I'm going to read it out. Just before we go to the break. Tim, I'm ashamed to say in the late 90s, I was watching my son play a first 15 game against massive opposition. When right in front of me, this is an interesting one. And right in front of me, a kid or man child, as he describes him, stomped on my son's head, knocking him out. Now, I saw red mist and stepped forward to confront this kid, which ended up in me punching him. Ooh. But I'm embarrassed about it now. But seeing your son get done to that done to him is hard to watch. Look, that's actually funny thing is when you are acting in a way where you, I mean, it's too late now to defend your child because he's been knocked out, but I don't know. I think that's the nature of physical contact sports where it does add challenges. I remember as watching my brother getting tackled dangerously as a younger brother, and I almost ran onto the pitch to swing a punch at the kid who was doing it, who was way bigger than me, but there was an instinct there.
0: Look, it's provocative, isn't it? Because you get very emotional, and particularly when you know the person, they're your child or your brother. But, I mean, nothing condones or no one should condone violence.
1: I can understand a rage of a parent who's seen their child knocked out, though. I don't know how I'd handle
0: but
1: that, but you'd have
0: you
1: to be restrained.
0: But then don't you run onto the field with a medic and get your child off and do something like that, as opposed to aggressing against another child?
1: I mean, you can explain this to me, but there is a certain... It's the fight or flight response. There's an instant response you see to what you perceive to be as an existential threat to someone, or someone you love.
0: Absolutely.
1: And I don't know how you regulate that.
0: Well, the problem is that there are laws about that kind of thing because it's assault and all the rest of it. So, you need to be very mindful of the situation, but certainly I guess it would be nice to think that people's energy goes towards helping the person who is injured as opposed to getting involved in the scenario with the other person who actually perpetuated the injury. But I mean, in the moment when you have that tipping point, that flash point, it's tough. Who knows what any individual would do?
1: Yeah, I guess what I'm saying, I'm not really judging Muzz on that one. I just think it's an incredibly unfortunate situation.
0: Situation and no easy answer or anything.
1: Right, we've got some more texts. We've got another caller to go to straight after this. It's 20 to 6 News Talk ZB.
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5: It's been a popular one.
4: Has actually, yeah.
5: Sideline behaviour, hasn't it?
4: Well, because we love watching sport. We love supporting our kids.
5: We are very, very cute into sport in this country.
4: Now,
5: we love.
4: So you've painted yourself as quite a reasonable parent.
5: I
4: have this imagination in my back. I'm just imagining what's been presented versus if I could beam in time to watch

0: his son's having fun. And I think, you know what, not that I like to go here end of the lesson, but if there is anything to glean out of a conversation like that, it's a good question to ask yourself every moment you're starting to think you're losing the plot. Anyway, hey, thanks, Sarah. Nice to see you again.
1: Oh, it's so nice to see you too, Tim. And thanks, callers and texters.
0: If people need a bit of help from you, they decide they want to see you professionally as a psychologist, how do they get in touch?
1: There's a few sporting parents, I think. Go on to www.mindworks.co.nz, send me an email, reach out. Always happy to have a chat and talk things through.
0: Good stuff. Right. That wraps up the Parent Squad. Up next, we're talking sport with, we've got a new guest on the show. He's a New Zealand Herald sports journalist, among other things. Sam Sherry's joining us to talk about a couple of things, including what to look forward to. We've got the Warriors, the Blues, but also, I think, what's the guy's name? Payne, I think. He's the guy who had 4,000 followers on Facebook or social media. And he's got a few more because as a participant in the World Cup, he was selected as the person with the fewest followers by someone who had quite a few. He's given him a bit of a plug and we'll get the update on how many followers he has now. Payne, I think it was. Sam Payne. Was it Sam Payne? It was. Anyway, Sam Sherry's with us in just a moment. News Talk ZB coming up to 10 minutes to 6.
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5: Yes, in the Sports Wrap, we are joined by New Zealand Herald sports reporter Sam Sherry. G'day, Sam. How are you going?
6: Not bad. How are you doing?
5: Very good. Now, look, let's just quickly, we got a couple of big ones. The first, I don't know what the biggest one is. I would have thought the Warriors and Panthers is the one that's been got the most expectation around it. And you said to me just before we came on air that, you know, the Warriors should do it, which I thought was a big call against the number one team. But why is that?
6: Well, the Panthers are resting a lot of their top players, especially the guys who played in Origin, thinking Nathan Cleary, Brian Toto, Isaiah Yeo. They're probably not going to play. They're listed as reserves. Warriors.
5: Ooh, you see, I think the Warriors do well when they're up against it. And if they feel that they should, you know, I mean, it's just another game, but they want to take the Panthers out, don't they?
6: Yeah, they're looking pretty good right now. The team they've put up is pretty much their first team, other than Tua Vasa-Sheck, who's out with an injury for the rest of the season.
5: Yeah.
6: So I think with the way that they're playing, I think they should probably make it 7 wins in a row. It's probably their best chance to beat this Panthers.
5: You do realise when Christopher Reeve comes on and makes predictions like this, it's commentator's curse. So
6: it's a new reporter in the studio.
5: Yeah, we'll see whether you have the commentator's curse or not. Now, the Blues and the Chiefs. How much do we care about the Blues and the Chiefs? Well, it's a derby match, you know. Where are we at?
6: I say Crusaders fans probably care most about this game.
5: Okay. Tell us why.
6: If the Blues win, Crusaders don't have a home final, home quarter final next week. If the Blues win, they will have a home quarter final next week.
5: Against?
6: Against probably the Crusaders.
5: Okay. In Auckland, the Blues win. So the Blues really want to win this. Where are the Chiefs at?
6: Chiefs are second. They're guaranteed second place. They're going to have a home quarter final next
5: week. Likely.
6: It's up in the air. It's probably the Reds. Probably
5: okay. The Reds. Okay. Well, they'd back themselves again for... I mean, the Chiefs must be feeling pretty... who's the favourites at this stage? Who do you think?
6: To win it all?
5: Yeah.
6: Hurricanes.
5: Hurricanes?
6: Yeah.
5: What about if the Crusaders get a home... If they can convert something to a home match, then...
6: If they have a home quarterfinal next week, you'd probably back them. They seem to be peaking at the right time. But the Hurricanes just look so good. Other than last night when they did lose to the Crusaders, but... They had a weakened team.
5: It's funny, I'm not a Wellington guy, but I've always loved the Hurricanes, but it goes back to the days of Christian Cullen and all that, and he was just such an exciting player. So I've got this emotional sort of support for the Hurricanes doing well. And now that they're looking good. So now that I'm supporting them, that's bad news for them. Hey, now, let's just, we've got about a minute on this, but I just, tell us the story. So Tim Payne was, whether or rightly or wrongly, apparently the guy who was seen as having the lowest number of social media followers. Somebody got behind him to give him some more followers.
6: Yes, Argentine influencer El Scarzo, big in the football content creation community in South America.
5: Yeah.
6: He wanted to make Payne the main character of the tournament. He had around 4,000 followers at the time that happened. I've just checked. He's over 2.5 million now.
5: 2.5 million. And so the number of people, he'd be getting DMs, he'd have to change his settings and everything, wouldn't he?
6: Well, he hasn't responded to any of my DMs asking him for an interview, so he's probably being absolutely flooded with them.
5: Oh, okay, so he's, well, maybe you need to get his phone number, you can work on that.
6: Yeah.
5: 2.5 million from 4,000.
6: Yeah, the All Blacks are on 2.8 million, so he's catching them.
5: Fantastic. Hey, good on you, Sam. Thanks for joining us, mate.
6: No problem.
5: And thanks to my producer, Olivia Reid. We'll be back same time tomorrow for the Weekend Collective. Roman Travers up next with In My Day. Enjoy the rest of your evening, and we'll catch you tomorrow, eh?
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10: 14 all between Moana Pasifika and the Brumbies after 53 minutes. More in a moment in sport with Richard. It's 6 o'clock. Good evening. I'm Joe Gilfillan. US Secretary of State, Secretary of War Pete Hegseth says New Zealand is freeloading off the American military. In his address at an Asia-Pacific security conference in Singapore, Mr. Hegseth called for nations to reach a level where 3.5% of national spending goes towards their own military. Our government plans to boost its defence spending to 2% in the next 8 years. Defence Minister Chris Penk was listening in the audience. Mr. Hegseth was asked after his address if New Zealand was one of the freeloading countries.
11: I mean, if I'm being honest, 2% is not enough, and so 2% is freeloading, but I don't have anything against New Zealand. I want partners to step up. I didn't intentionally leave it off my list.
10: Concerns the Russia-Ukraine war could spill into neighbouring countries, with a Russian drone flying into Romania and injuring 2 people. Officials say the drone hit a residential building, leading to a fire and about 70 people being evacuated. The drone is thought to have been caught by Ukraine's air defence, which altered its course into Romania. Everyone's being asked to stop the spread of ills and chills this winter. St John wants people to take care after responding to a record 50,000 call-outs in August last year. Deputy Chief Executive for Clinical Services John Moores says simple practices like wearing a mask and staying home when you're infectious can stop winter germs from spreading. Mr Moores says their ambulance crews prioritise people who are critically ill.
12: It's a little bit of a juggling act, but probably more of a juggling act during winter, just because there's that additional demand.
10: The New Zealander isolating after travelling on the Hunter virus outbreak cruise ship has had their quarantine period extended by 10 days. According to ABC News, the 6 passengers from the MV Hondius isolating at the Centre for National Resilience in Bullsbrook will now remain there until June the 23rd. Plaudits for Winston Peters after securing a major funding boost for rail. Thursday's budget included more than $1 billion over 3 years for the Rail Network Investment Program, targeting track renewals and maintenance. Maritime Union National Secretary Carl Finlay says Mr. Peters used his political muscle to secure the funding from coalition partners. Mr. Finlay says it follows Mr. Peters stepping in to rescue the troubled Cook Strait Ferry project.
13: We just need him to get behind now. Coastal ship strategy, and then that'll be the trifecta, because there's enough work there for trucking, rail and coastal shipping all to work in together.
10: Young theatre lovers are reimagining Shakespeare at the National Shakespeare Festival this weekend. The event at the St James Theatre in Wellington aims to get performers thinking critically about the world around them, telling the well-known stories using real-world contemporary topics. More than 50 groups are taking part. Shakespeare Globe Centre New Zealand founder Dawn Sanders says everything can be related back to Shakespeare's tales.
14: They are amazingly different initiatives and innovation, setting things in context of today to what's happening in the world and aligning it with Shakespeare.
10: Auckland's Artea Square is being lit up for winter with thousands of sparkling LED lights. The free Winter Light Cathedral opens tonight. It is a cathedral-like arch that people

0: It's probably not. Tell me after I've eaten it. That's usually a good answer, isn't it? But what the heck am I not getting with Kenna? What's going on? Vanessa on the trip. Vanessa was lovely. Come on. I'm going, no, no. Because what I was saying was, please, no. And but outwardly it was like, oh, no, thanks. And she said, come on, come on. So I did. And it took me back 30 years when I'd last tried it. And I don't really understand what I'm eating. To me, it's kind of like, well, it's kind of like, well, it's kind of like cat food, really. 19 past six.
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17: 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Otherwise, they would have never been so foolish to say, look, we can fix it. The moment you say we can fix it, you need to diminish the crisis. And here we are, and what will take three terms to turn around properly, and you're saying you're going to fix it tomorrow. And that's sad.
15: Back Tuesday from 6 a.m, the Mike Hosking Breakfast with Bailey's Real Estate. 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Good times, great memories. In My Day with Roman Travers. News Talk ZB.
0: 22 past 6. Yeah, food is something that consumes us all. Did you see what I did there? Yeah, well, it does, actually. And sometimes it's not that pleasant. Sometimes you are confronted with or feel like in a position where, you know, like Dennis, you're overseas. Oh, well, this is what the locals do. Okay, I'll give it a whirl. What have you given a whirl? And surprisingly, maybe you loved it or maybe you didn't. And group travel. What do you love about group travel? Where have you been in the world that's quite bespoke and blew your socks off? 0800 80 10 80. Hi, Neil.
18: Hi, first of all, can I thank you ahead of time for the wonderful New Zealand music lineup you've got tonight?
0: Yes, you can. That's good. Good man.
18: I'll be really holding on to that.
0: Yes, good.
18: Perfect place with unusual food, Tikaha on the east coast, and Dad, I was working at the back of wire or planting trees, and Dad came, he'd been staying in Whakatane with a friend, picked up a friend's caravan, came down, picked me up, took me up the coast of Japan, walked along the beach, picking up Tororos for about 2 or 3 days.
0: Nice.
18: And then he made me Tororo soup.
0: Oh, yeah.
18: And then I thought that was pretty nice. And then he made me American donuts.

0: up on the hillsides. We didn't even see deer. There were always signs saying, you know, be careful on this highway, there are deer crossing. Never saw a deer. And they don't advertise haggis a lot, because if they did, everyone would probably go hunting them and they'd wipe them out. So they try and keep the haggis quite secret, I think. But I ate haggis every day. Every day in the hotel I worked in Scotland, in Crieff, there was haggis on the menu. Nothing wrong with haggis. Maybe, yeah, thank you, Kristen. Maybe you don't really want to think about what's in it either, but the types of shellfish in New Zealand? No. What? This can't be true. 3,660 species of mollusks. 2,682 species of crustaceans. 42 species of octopuses. 85 species of squid. Good Lord. 617 species of starfish. Some people eat everything I'm reading out, by the way. How would you eat a starfish? With great difficulty would be the answer. 70 species of urchins. And so the list goes on. So I think about, when I think of shellfish in New Zealand, I think primarily of pawa, scallops, toiroa. I don't think I'm saying that properly. I actually haven't looked that one up yet. But if, oh, pippies, of course. What are you into? How do you cook it? Where have you been where you've been asked to eat something that's quite unusual? It's nice. It's unusual. It's different. And also, oh, duck's blood soup. I'm sorry. I should have taken that part of the program out. I'm sorry if you're having dinner or thinking about it. You won't be now. You'll be fasting for weeks just on that thought. And also, yeah, the great trips you've been to around the world or around the country that have absolutely blown your mind and you didn't anticipate being mind-blown at all. 6:30, 0800 80 1080 is the number. 9292 is the text. Peter, James and Bob, stand by.
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0: 23:27. No, it's not. What is it? No, what did I say that for? 27:27. Gee, I'm looking at the clock too. I'm surrounded by clocks. I was surrounded by great people in Bluff and in Invercargill. If you haven't been to Bluff, I recommend going. And if you're not there for the Oyster Festival, then just jump up and have a look at get up to the top of the Bluff lookout. That view from the bottom of the South Island is just incredible. The panorama will blow your mind. An incredible view from up there. Now, Peter, you're over in Queensland. There wouldn't be too much that's unusual to eat over there, would there or not?
5: No, look, I've got a couple of stories, but look, I've got to say, I'll tell you the number that I've got to ring you. I don't get a free call. It's 0011 649 30.

0: 1780.
1: Oh, fascinating.
0: Get hold of the radio station.
1: Yeah.
0: Yeah, so it's different than what you advertise, you know, so I'll let you know that for a start. But, yeah, I know what kinner is, mate, and I know a lot of guys that will eat everything inside the kinner shell.
1: Oh.
0: That's the roe, which is yellow, and the black, which is the guts of it. And a lot of guys will just eat the whole lot of that. But I reckon the worst one that I've ever come across, and it was when I was a young guy and I was down in Gisborne. And I said to my uncle one day, and I said, "Oh, uncle, what is that smell in the air?"
1: Mm.
0: And he goes, "Oh, there's somebody's cooking rotten corn." And if you have ever smelt rotten corn, you will know, well, you know what happens over at Mungaree, don't you? That's the same smell. And my mum, rotten corn, she said, if you can get past the smell of it, she says it's beautiful to eat. But
1: so it's like blue cheese, right? You can't, once you get your nose past it, it's delicious, is it? Yeah.
0: But I mean, well, I couldn't go near it. If it was in the pot on the stove, it actually smells the whole house out, and it even gets out onto the road. And if somebody's cooking it 2 or 3 days, three or four doors down, you can smell it.
1: Yeah, doesn't sound good. I've never tried it. No.
0: You can't get near the stuff, you know. It's rotten corn. Maybe somebody else will ring you up, and you know. But yeah, mate, that's me, Peter from Brisbane, mate. And how you doing? And I hope everything goes. I was thinking about you down in Invercargill, and it's one of the trips I've got to do one day.
1: Yeah,
0: I've got to get home, get down to that place because I've heard so much about it. And I worked with a guy that went back and lived down there, so I'll have to catch up with him too.
1: Yeah, well, there is a lot there. And I think that's the misconception, and I'm not speaking for everyone. It's my misconception. And I've been there several times for work, but not until later in life. And I had this image in my mind of this tiny little town, maybe something a bit like Carterton, you know, 6,000 people milling around, some people milking cows, other people watching the people milking the cows. Nothing like that at all. In fact, Invercargill has been built to be big. The streets are wide. That the forward thinking of the people that created Invercargill, just a colossal forward thinking process there. Queen's Park in the middle of town, over 80 hectares of beautiful, beautiful, not really native, because back in those days you'd mow all the native stuff to plant things that reminded you of home. So they've got European beech and tilia, or some people call it the lime tree, tilia, which is in most parks. If you know Greytown's Kura Te Whiti Park, you'll know that there's a war memorial made up of tilia trees. Beautiful, beautiful. And all those museums. Oh, my. I've never seen anything like it. You knew that you were going to a big venue when you went into Bill Richardson's Transport World and the classic motorcycle mecca. You think, oh, yeah, these will be big. They're not big. They're absolutely huge, and you get through one floor and you go, "Whew, I need to lie down." And then someone says, "There's two more floors." So if you love your motorbikes and you love your concrete trucks and sheep and cattle trucks and buses and every single car conceivable, although, bit of a caveat on that, Bill Richardson was not into Holdens, so he's got this incredible collection of just about every model of Ford ever made, right up until current stuff too. So yeah, there's a couple of things that'll blow your own trumpet, blow your socks off, blow your pistons, whatever. It's just worth going to. You don't have to be in a group tour, but we were, and it was just incredible. Good on you, Peter. Yeah, the free phone number, no, that's we do say it doesn't work from overseas. It's 0800 80 1080, but you've got the number clearly. And if you are listening on iHeartRadio like Peter overseas, you can grab the details from our website, newstalkzb.co.nz. Where are we? Who are you? Oh, g'day. Oh, James. How are you, James?
2: Oh, good, thanks, mate. Funny thing is, I used to live in Queensland as well, and they've actually got amazing seafood over there.
1: Oh, yeah.
2: The biggest mud crabs you've ever seen, Moreton Bay bugs, oh, incredible shrimp.
1: Chuck another like shrimp on the barbie.
2: I've got cousins in Invercargill. I haven't been there since I was about 10. And that's the one thing that blew us away when we went down there was how wide the streets were. They were massive. I thought it was a

0: well.
1: Big place, and big place. Very nice people too, I have to say. When were you there, James? Yeah. How long ago?
0: Oh, what about, I was about 10. We've got cousins down there. We still have. I was speaking to one last night.
1: Oh, yeah.
0: But he wants me to go down, and I want to go back because obviously it's changed, and also the weather's changed. I found it very, very cold down there, but things have changed now from over the last 20 years. Just one other thing. I was talking about Kinner. Yeah. I wasn't a great fan either, and I'm Māori. And it wasn't until I wasn't actually out in the boat. I tried Kinner out of Marae, like you were saying. But when I went out in the boat one time, we were getting them fresh.
1: Mm.
0: And I knew, I don't want any of that. And he goes, come on. And I did. And it was completely different. Mm. It was, like, real creamy. It actually was like Moorish. I wanted more.
1: That's quite the turnaround, isn't it? One of the guys out in the newsroom was just telling me earlier on that he was buying it from a Pack and Save supermarket, and he said it's okay, but it's to your point, nothing like having it fresh.
0: Yeah, and I think that's what my problem was. I didn't have it straight off the boat in my last two attempts, and I just thought, no way, people can do this. And it's the same with, but they're quite evasive, eh? Like, they're not very good for the ocean floor, and they want us to grab as many as we can because they just eat and take everything, which is cool. I don't mind doing that.
1: Hang on, the kinner eat everything, do they?
0: Yeah, they'll cover the bottom of the floor.
1: Really?
0: And they'll eat all the seaweed and everything, and which everything relies on, and they'll just decimate it. Mm. And we used to go diving at in between just the start of the Cook Strait, South Island end, and we were going down there for craze, but my mate just would keep on bringing up bags and bags and bags of kinner.
1: Mm.
0: And he didn't like the fact. He just said, you went down, and they were just everywhere. And so we're just taking it back to the local marae. Yeah, and we were helping. Heard that you can have, I've seen fancy shows on TV now that they're using kinner and they put it in an omelette.
1: Oh.
0: Could be a different way. I've just only one other way I've heard about cooking it.
1: Yeah, that's interesting, James. I've never thought about that. I did get the feeling, and I think it was just this headspace I'm in when something's cold and I'm going, oh, it's kind of gritty, as Kristen said. Gritty like sandpaper, but creamy. I get the creamy thing. But I couldn't get my head past the fact that it looked like an alien that had been hit in a road accident in the bucket. It just looked very odd. And maybe that, if it was a pretty looking thing, maybe I'd be more tempted to eat it. But people were into them at the Bluff Oyster Festival, into it big time. Good on you, James. Nice to hear from you. Yeah, I've heard that about crayfish in Cook Strait. Very deep water and lots of crayfish. Right, back in a moment with you, Bob. But yeah, what have you eaten overseas or even locally that really challenged you and you were either repulsed by it or you were into it and you loved it? It's that psychological step. It is like blue cheese. Blue cheese sounds like 50 shades of rotten socks, and yet you'll go past your nose because initially it's like, oh, and then you taste it. And I love blue cheese. Who doesn't love blue cheese? Everyone loves blue cheese. Who doesn't love kinner? Well, me, sorry. 18 to 7.
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2: 16 to 7. Hi there, Bob.
3: Good evening. Just briefly, in travels overseas, we've always tried unusual dishes. And two of those were firstly in Sydney, although it's probably more a French dish, and that was frog's legs.
2: Oh, yeah.
3: You know those?
2: Yes, I do. Yes, I've never tried them, though. They say it's like chicken. Would that be fair?
3: Yeah, well, it's sort of a mixture of chicken wings and white fish.
2: Oh, yeah.
3: Although slightly sweeter. I've got no idea how they were prepared, but they were quite interesting.
2: What made you want to try them? Just because it was an opportunity and you didn't want to bypass it, or what?
3: Well, I always want to try something that's different.
2: Yeah.
3: Sometimes it's successful, other times it's not. But that was. And the other one, we actually struck in the south of Israel, in Beersheba.
2: Mm.
3: That was turkey testicles.
2: Oh, yeah, delicious.
3: Yeah, really. It's a bit like tripe, isn't it?
2: I don't know. I have never. What the heck? Why would you? I'll have the testicles, thank you. How many? Well, do they come in twos? I'll have six. How did they cook them?
3: I didn't. I'm sorry, I can't tell you because I didn't see the particular turkey that provided them.
2: No.
3: I suspect that they would probably have two.
2: Yes. But how would you cook them was what I was actually asking, not where they came from. I'm familiar with that near the region.
3: Yeah, well, I don't really know, but I suppose given that they tasted a bit like tripe, I suppose a similar form of preparation would apply.
2: Yes, they do talk about mountain oysters for people that have done docking here in New Zealand. Often you think about the lamb's tails. For some people, they like the testicles, and I'm going, sorry, why? Who was it who after 12 beers decided, oh, I'm going to try cooking those lamb's testicles? Crazy. Mind you, don't knock it till you've tried it, right? I'm going to keep knocking it because I'll never try it. I have tried kina only twice. Thank you, Bob. Nice to hear from you. Turkey's testicles in Israel. In my time in Israel, the food I had was just beautiful. And I had a month also in Turkey without the testicles. Loved it. Everything. And the way they use beautiful yogurt with their meat. You might go, oh, that sounds weird. It is absolutely delicious. They'll combine it. What's that? Tzatziki, isn't it? Tzatziki sounds like a motorbike, like a scooter. I'm on my 50cc tzatziki. That's a mixture of cucumber and yogurt on meat. Delicious. Yeah, I think I'm brave when it comes to food. I'm not really. And particularly if it's still moving or it's looking at me. If it's looking at me and it's sounding stressed, I don't want to eat it. Why would you do that to something? Where have you been? On a group tour, perhaps? And was it because of a group tour that you felt that compulsion? Go, come on, you can do it. You think, oh, if you guys weren't here, I would not be doing this. And you've done it. What was it? What was it like? And where was this tour? Either in New Zealand or overseas? 0800 80 1080. 9292 to text 1227.
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7: 21 past 7, Roman Travers here through till midnight, looking forward to your stories as always. And it's the stories that once we start, oh, it's hard to stop. It's like a plate full of unusual food. Sometimes you go, oh, that's not for me. And the next thing you're ordering another portion. So I'd like to hear all of those stories. And also, if you've got some great stories about being on a group tour, either around the country or overseas as well, I'd like to hear those too. Welcome, Anthony.
8: Hey, Roman, evening, and glad to hear you enjoyed Invercargill and the Richardson's Museum. I took my two youngest down there. I've been there many times, but I took my two youngest down there last year. We did a trip there and we went to Stewart Island, spent some time down there, but we went to Bill Richardson's, which I've been to about five or six times now. Mm. I'm in the transport industry. I manufacture trucks and trailers and things, so it's a place that every time I go there, I been so long, but such a collection, amazing place. So,
7: now, yeah. Just before you go on, just and this is good because I wanted to talk to someone who's been there several times. They told us that about 80% of the collection is on display and that things do change from time to time. Did you notice that when you've been several times?
8: Yeah, because you might have seen that they've actually got a workshop in there and they're constantly rebuilding things, you know, buying in things. And so, yeah, I'm sure there's probably more stuff hidden away. And, you know, everything they've got, there's got a story behind it, which is a problem with me when I go with people I know. You tend to, every time you stop and look at a vehicle, you listen to the story. It's why we're there for so long. We're in there for hours. But yes. I love the place.
7: Yeah, one of the guys that was with us, he's from Kawhia, and he's a diesel engineer by trade who trained with the New Zealand Forest Service back in the day. And he was doing exactly that. Him and Nick, his cousin, they'd stop and they'd go, do you remember old uncle so-and-so who drove this? And just lovely, lovely old vehicles. And the trucks, we're not talking about a few trucks, just acres and acres of all sorts of trucks. Yeah.
8: Yeah, certainly. So the festival, I haven't done it, although I've been there so many times, I haven't done the festival, but my kind of story.
7: Yeah.
8: They're not my go-to. I have eaten it. I used to dive a lot. As a younger fellow, I did a lot of recreational diving, so we'd bring kinna to the surface and break them open, try them. That's probably the best time to eat them because you've got that creamy, salty taste to them. Mm. Off the sea and into a bucket and hours later or the next day or whatever probably wouldn't appeal to me. But we used to break open a lot of seafood when we were diving. I'd be 100 feet down. We'd come across something and get the knife out and break it open and take the breather off and eat it. You know, oysters and mussels and things like that. It was just sort of what we would do, you know.
7: Yeah.
8: But my worst kind of story was that I took my boat into Russell once. Had one of my youngest boys with me, and I was right on the shore, and Russell Beach drops off really quickly, and so I said to the boy, we were close to the boat ramp, I said, I'll jump off. Someone had dumped all their kinna shells in there, and I literally jumped onto them. And so, and I still had to get my boat out of the water and on the trailer, and we were staying at the caravan park there, and so

0: I can.
1: Well, that word you used to describe cat meat was probably the last sound it made before it became cat meat.
0: Yeah. And sometimes when you saw them in the street, it was shit. Run for your life.
1: Shivers. But wow. Anyway, okay. Yeah. Yeah.
0: Now. But in Cambodia, they have just not far from Angkor Wat. They have it's about a couple of kilometres, isn't it? About 2 kilometres, a 2 kilometre stretch of the road just out of Diem Reap. They have, it really is a wild food festival. And it is a foodie mecca. And seriously, you can get every grub, bug, you name it.
2: Tarantulas, spiders.
0: The spiders. Oh. We wanted the spiders. We were so hoping we were going to get the spiders.
2: They weren't in season, though.
0: Yeah, yeah. But
1: so hang on. You guys, you're actually, Shelley, are you saying you were looking forward to trying all this bizarre stuff?
0: Yeah.
1: Oh, really?
2: Hell yes.
0: Okay. When in Rome, do as the Romans do.
1: Yeah, but you weren't in Rome. If it was Rome, it would have been pasta. It would have been so much easier.
0: But you'd be surprised.
1: So where to next for you guys in your intrepid journeys?
0: Follow the food.
2: Anything different, mate. Anything
1: Do you know what? You two sound like you have a great... It's great that you get on well and that you enjoy... Imagine going along with your husband or wife and hating the prospect of having anything other than club sandwiches. So, you know.
0: Boring.
1: Yeah.
2: Actually, mate, we got to Hanoi when we got to Vietnam, and the hotel we stayed in the first night, for breakfast, they tried to give us all of our Western food in their style, so we had scrambled eggs in a weird way.
1: Yeah.
2: And we just looked at it and said, well, what do you eat for breakfast?
1: Yeah.
2: And they told us, and I said, well, we'll have that tomorrow morning.
1: Yeah. Okay.
2: Yeah.
1: Oh, no, stop it. Stop. You two are very good. You guys should have your own radio station. That is very, very entertaining. You could do a food channel. Everyone's got a YouTube channel these days. You could do, Chip Mao and other things that people once used to love to pat before they ate them. Yeah, good on you, Garth and Shelley. Interesting call. Thank you. You just reminded me when my brother was asking me, you know, what did you eat in Africa? And I said everything. We literally, because it was a very budget tour, it wasn't one of those tours with an air-conditioned bus where you had a cook and someone to put your tents up for you. We stayed in tents for 4 months. We were all very intense. No, we were. And, yeah. And sometimes you'd be going into a village, and if you were the cooking team for that day, you'd be buying live chickens. And when a chicken is alive, you have to make it not alive in order to eat it. So you'd be buying chickens, and at one stage we bought a pig. We bought a lovely little pig, and that was actually very sad. There were only two or three of us who worked on farms and knew how to butcher a pig correctly, and that didn't go down very well with everybody on the truck. There were some funny looks, but it was absolutely delicious. So I don't think I'll ever do anything like that again. Garth and Shelley, they're already booking their next one. Good stuff. Nice to hear from you both. Thank you. Let's hear your story. 0800 80 1080 9292 to text 2228.
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3: 20 to 8, loving the story so far. If you're feeling a bit queasy about it, it's not just about the food. Well, it actually is. I can't control what people want to talk about. I'm trying to steer them towards other aspects of bespoke and unique travel. Intrepid. I love that word, intrepid. It certainly describes getting off the beaten track. There's a reason why there's a beaten track. Because it's usually not very exciting or challenging. But yeah, the off-the-beaten-track stuff, let's hear some of that. I always wanted... So my dream when I left New Zealand at 20 was to fly to London, save enough money to travel through South America. Never went through South America. Still haven't been. Love to go. I think I'd love to go. I certainly wouldn't want to get lost in the Amazon basin anywhere, but... I loved Africa. I loved my time in various parts of the world. Where have you been where it was quite unusual? And what did you see that you thought, that's weird? That changes my perception of everything I thought about this country before arriving. Invercargill with Bill Richardson's Transport World and the classic motorcycle Mecca. Don't knock it. If you're not even into motors and engines, just go and have a look. It's absolutely incredible. I can't remember how many acres of vehicles there are now, but it's incredible. Pawa, whitebait, fish, shellfish, kina. I'd have everything I just mentioned except for the kina. I've yet to be convinced there's a good way to have that, so help me out on that one. 0800 80 1080. 9292 on the text. Roman, being vegetarian, that just makes me balk. Will never condone killing animals. Further down the track, you could develop gut issues eating food. That's old roadkill, says Sonia. Oh, Sonia, don't be like that. Every vegetarian. Yeah, I know vegetarians. I know what you're like. You have a little sneaky nibble on a bit of bacon every now and then. No,
4: I'm a vegetarian.
3: No, you're not. You're on some sort of a bandwagon thing where you're flying a flag. But secretly, I bet you have your little stash of meatballs from... IKEA or something. Hi, Roman. You da man, Roman, says that text. That's interesting. Thank you. Yes, I would still describe myself as male and man-like. Thank you. Roman, check stories about to have tea, not now. I don't really understand. I think, are you saying you don't like the stories? That's okay. That's okay. I'm not force-feeding you with them, but, you know, we are talking about unusual places you've visited and been challenged by, and gastronomy has come to the fore, I'm afraid. It's in relation to the Bluff Oyster Festival. For those that have never been, put it on your list to go. Oh, by the way, there was a couple of characters. I loved the people that I met. The bloke who was running the Bluff Oyster Festival, the guy on the stage doing all the MC work, his name is Terry Ngu, N-G-U. And Terry is T-E-R-E. Terry, you should be on the telly. Terry, his energy from start to finish, the way he was quick thinking, he had great competitions going. People were up on the stage doing various, you know, dance-offs and various unusual competitions to win oysters. And Terry, I went up to him and I said, you are amazing at your job. So if you know Terry, give him a slap on the back and tell him... tell him I said to do that, just in case he thinks you're assaulting him. Roman, I'm about 25 minutes away from Glen Murray. I'm in my house all alone with the heater on, listening to you. Sounds like there's a few of us doing that. Yeah, I wouldn't be surprised. Chief, you've got a fireplace. Get that going. Roman, don't give up your day job for comedy. Oh, no, it's funny you say that. And I don't mean, no pun intended, but it's funny you say that because... I do know people who do stand-up comedy, and I can't think of anything worse. I think I'd rather eat kina than stand up on a stage. I think everybody thinks they could do a bit of a

0: in Vietnam, all sorts of insects in Siem Reap in Cambodia, but more unusual stuff at the Wild Food Festival in Hoka Teka. Hoo-hoo grubs, they taste like wood. Mountain oysters like strong mutton, says Garth. Now, I've heard that hoo-hoo grubs taste like peanut butter. I certainly would not want to be eating anything like that raw. No, thank you. As for all the insect life, no, just not for me either. Hi there, man. I was born in the 1970s, and I still drive a 1980s Ford Bronco every day. Still lost in the past, thanks, says Rob. Nothing wrong with that. I can feel myself sliding into dinosaur stage as I drive a Land Rover Defender. It still looks like a Land Rover Defender, not like the new ones where you look at it and go, what's that? What's that supposed to be? And then you see the price tag and you go, what the heck? Roman, I so wanted to sit on the Black Vincent at the motorcycle Mecca, and the Indians are wicked as well. Yeah, they are. Quite the collection of Indian motorbikes. Aren't they beautiful? The paint jobs on some of them, the BSAs and the Indians and all the other brands I can't think of. Roman, were some of those motorbikes Mike Perro's? Mike Perro motorbikes! I don't know. Has Mike Perro donated some of his motorbikes? Do you know what? That was the other thing we talked about as a group in the tour. If you've got a lovely old something, not husband or wife, but if you've got a lovely old motorbike or a truck or a car and you don't really know what to do with it, you don't want to sell it, but you want to make sure it's kept as it is, that's the kind of place that will take it off your hands. I'm picking, as many, many of their vehicles have been donated as well. Ha ha, Roman. No, I've been a vegetarian from the age of 2, and I'm now 61. Wow, from the age of 2. I haven't got the wool pulled over my eyes. Dear, that's a very young age to decide that you're vegetarian, or was that a decision that was made for you? Roman, have you ever been to a place they call Smash Palace? No, I haven't, but there was a movie. Wasn't that Bruno Lawrence? Have I got that right? Pretty sure. Roman, so this is not exotic, but just back from Broadbeach in Australia, lamb rack was always my favourite, along with scallops, but had tempura Moreton Bay bugs. Oh my God, I would fly back just to eat those again. Absolutely the best food ever. Now, it's funny that you talk about the seafood in Australia, because I lived in Melbourne for a year and we go to the Victoria markets and go to all the different places. I found the seafood quite disappointing. Is it better when you head up into Queensland? If you're listening on iHeartRadio in Queensland, let me know. You can get the numbers and bits and pieces from newstalkzb.co.nz. Back in a flash, back with your call and your story. I'll catch up on some more texts as well. The free phone number is this one. Stand by. Are you ready? Get a pen. Got it? Well, you don't need to write it down. Just remember 0800 80 1080 1228.
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1: Kiwi singer-songwriter Georgia Lyons has had a big year of new adventures and pushing the boundaries. This week, Georgia placed fourth in Celebrity Treasure Island. 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
2: 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We're just crying because our mates have left. It was crazy. 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
0: The Sunday Session with Francesca Rodkin. Sundays from 9 a.m. on Newstalk ZB. You lived it. We remember it. 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
3: 10 to 8's that free phone number. Give it a whirl from any phone. 0800 80 1080. Hayley says, what about steak tartare?
4: Tartare!
3: Which is what some people wish it would do when it arrives on the table. They wish it would just leave. Tartare. Steak tartare. Is that how you say it? If I put on an accent, does that help? Steak tartare. It's the raw mince with the egg over the top. Raw egg, raw mince, and you go, oh, what are you doing? The chef forgot to do something quite important, like cook it. And it's actually very nice. I don't know that it's a very safe thing to be doing, to be eating a lot of raw meat or raw eggs. Or am I just being too much health and safety? Let me know. What are the unusual things you've eaten? And it could be right here, where you live, in Invercargill or Wellington or Dunedin or anywhere else in the country. Those unusual foods you've had. Tour groups, are tour groups for you? Some people say, oh, no, I wouldn't want to go on a tour. No, no, no. You'd have to get to know people. Well, yeah, you kind of do and you don't. You kind of just, you know, you dip in and out as you want to. Quite enjoyable, I would say, having just been to Bluff at the Bluff Oyster Festival. So let's hear those stories. 0800 80 1080. Steak tartare or something that was alive and then wasn't. Well, of course, steak was alive once too, wasn't it? There aren't too many songs that start unusually. This is a very unusual start to a song. Do you recognise it? I bet you don't. It's from 1997. It's the English band, isn't it? It's Chumbawamba. You'll know the words. Great song on the bus.
5: Truth is, I thought it mattered. I thought that music mattered. But does it bollocks? Not compared to how people matter.

0: News Talk ZB. It's In My Day, and the band is Chumbawamba and Tub Thumping, which is basically what that means is that. But what the song's all about? I've got no idea. Someone did tell me what tub thumping means, and I've forgotten clearly. But you might have some more insights into that. Is that one of the songs that you sung on a bus all around Europe or something? Someone pulled out the guitar and you knew all the words. There's always someone with a guitar or a harmonica or the spoons or something. 0800 80 1080 and 9292 is the text. Hi there, Amanda.
1: Hi.
0: Hello. What are you calling for, Amanda? I tell you what. Now, this is you haven't called before. And I can tell that you're nervous, but you're also thrown by the delay. So don't go anywhere. I've just put you back on hold, and I'll get one of the producers to have a chat to you. You just need to turn the radio off. Otherwise, you just can't talk. Because you go, oh, that's me on the radio. And you go, and it goes, it's terrible. Turn the radio off, and I'll be with you straight after news. All right? In the meantime, if you've just joined in, we're talking about bespoke journeys you've taken around the world to some unusual village, perhaps some unusual place. I wouldn't say Bluff is unusual. It's not. It's beautiful. And Invercargill, very special. But the things that blew your mind once you got there, whether they were museums or food. Oh, by the way, after 57 years of saying I've never tried a cheese roll, I tried a cheese roll. It was at the Batch Cafe in Invercargill. Well worth a visit. It's a great cafe. It's always busy, and I always struggle to find it. It's on a little side street. And the bus driver, Tekapo Joe, he knew where it was as well. And so we went there with the team. We all had a cheese roll. And I have to say, it's delicious. And I'll never eat them anywhere else but in the Cargill. I don't know why I'm going to do that, but it's an experience you need to have while you're there. So the weird places, the weird, unusual, different places you've been to, the foods that you've been challenged by, the things you haven't known that you've been eating, you actually enjoyed it, and then someone told you it was something that you felt sorry for after you ate it. Let's hear those stories tonight.
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7: Kia ora kōrua. Well, you turned up surprisingly early, so having my bra pained by boys at intermediate, it wasn't great. And strapless bras, why do you hate them so much? But breastfeeding three kids, that's been your strong point. You really know how to express yourselves, pun intended. Thanks also for those early mammograms and being cancer-free, so already

0: hold it up and drink it, and then you put it down again.
1: Yeah, yeah, like a bladder almost, isn't it? Yeah, yeah, I gotcha.
0: Yeah, yeah, like a bladder.
1: Mm-hmm.
0: And I started crying and walked out. Mm. And he didn't even run and go, you're right. And I went, no, I'm going home now.
1: Right.
0: And you know what, Roman? One day I'd like to go to Invercargill and have a crayfish and some oysters and meet my favourite person, Marcus Lush.
1: Yes. He'd be there.
0: And have a big roll.
1: Yeah. Yeah. Well, he actually won't be there because he doesn't go to the Oyster Festival. But he's not far from it. In fact, I said to the tour group, I jokingly said, just in case Marcus is listening, I jokingly said, oh, I reckon we should just pull up, knock on the door and tell him to put the jug on. But I had a chat to Marcus the other night off air, and it's not something, like he's been, he knows the experience, but I think once you've been, you may not want to go again. And he lives in Bluff. He lives and breathes oysters, metaphorically speaking. Good on you, Judith. Nice to hear from you. Spain. Yeah, I didn't get too many. I can't recall too many unusual foods in Spain. We travelled down through Spain for 7 days before the truck was put on a ferry and across to the top of Africa. Got a text here from Mary. Good on you, Mary. Good on you for doing the hard yards. Thinking of you and hope all fabulous in your world. Oh, good on you, Mary. Yeah, no, that's actually come through on the secret phone. I used to work with Mary in another life. Good on you, Mary. Nice to hear from you, actually. Yeah, very nice indeed. Hi there, man. I've been trying to find the name of your new song that you use for your introduction. I've been searching all of the Black Seeds numbers, but I can't find it. I love the song. Regards, says Pat. Actually, Pat, I will reply to you. I'll reply to you in the ad break. I can't type under pressure. It's like urinals. Well, it's nothing like a urinal, but I can't use a urinal. And if someone's watching me typing, like if I start typing now, like in real time, as opposed to using a urinal in real time, I'll try it. I'll go, hello, Pat. Well, that works. But sometimes I start going backspace, backspace. Oh, stop looking. Oh, it's terrible. Oh, I can't do it. Hello, Pat. Oh, look, I'll finish it off later, Pat. That's boring. I'll finish it very soon before I forget to do it. Tell me about these unusual stories, the unusual places you've been to around the world, the confronting, the, wow, I didn't expect that, wow. Like, if you go to a bullfight in Spain and you don't realise what happens with the poor old bull, it's pretty barbaric, isn't it? 18 past 8, 0800 80 1080, ZB, ZB the text. Now I can type freely.
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1: Things you learn, right? Hire a man courtesy of the New Zealand Army. I found that I like the taste of maggots. Now, before you start, you know, saying how disgusting that is, they are, in terms of survival in the bush, something you would have learnt there in the army. Incredibly nutritious, clean, and very high in protein. A very nice nutty flavour that helped disguise the rotten flavour of 8-week-old sausages. 100% of the National Service lads and 50% of the regulars went down with food poisoning in one hit. Cheers, says Bob. If you watch Bear Grylls as he drinks his own urine and prepares maggots, you'll know that all that stuff is absolutely doable. It just doesn't sound very appealing, doesn't it? Hiram, man, now you're playing my tune, the good old ready-to-roll soundtrack. And the grunt machine wasn't bad either. You need to make a pit stop to Gore Roman. Motorcycle Mecca blew my mind. Absolutely my bike heaven. And the Richardson Transport Museum is brilliant. Good cafe on the premises as well. Yeah, it was too. The service in all three places was exceptional as well. I have to say, in terms of customer service and friendliness, the people of Invercargill and Bluff, you couldn't beat them. And if you do know, I mentioned it before, if you know Terry New, NGU, from Bluff, the MC for the Bluff Oyster Festival, what a hoot. What a guy. Absolutely incredible energy. And he really drove the whole day. He just kept people connected. He kept people wanting to be engaged in the whole day with all of the competitions and things as well. And you might have been on something similar to that. I was hosting this tour of the Bluff Oyster Festival. I'll do it again in a heartbeat. What's a tour that you've been on around any part of the world? It doesn't have to be off the beaten track. It could have been around London. What are the things that you saw that you went, oh, I didn't know that was here? Wow! Whether it was food or museums or a combination of both. Museum food. Well, that sounds weird, doesn't it? Let's head back to 1980 with Dire Straits and Skateaway. Seen a girl on a one-way corridor.

0: News Talk ZB. This is In My Day. That's Dire Straits. And Skate Away from 1980. Where did you skate away to? Did you jump on a plane and have no real idea about where you were going? And you kind of made up your plans as you got there? It's one of the great ways to travel, isn't it? Tends to be what I think younger people do before they get sensible with mortgages and children and real jobs. But it's a great way to travel just to, oh yeah, what'd you say? Oh yeah, okay, I might go there. Papua New Guinea, you say, all right. Next thing you're over there in a village doing some local custom, eating some local food. Let's hear those stories. And some of the hidden gems too of towns, cities, villages around the world, around the country that you'd like to recommend, like what we saw in Invercargill. Oh, by the way, of course, Jules Top. You'll know that Jules Top, one of the Top twins, died during the week. And there might be stories you'd like to regale about her success as a musician and a comedian. Just lovely, lovely people. And there wouldn't be too many parts of the country that they haven't played in. Very, very popular. Wool sheds, cafes, pubs, big concert venues, halls, town halls, you name it. They've done them all. So if you've got a memory of Jules Top, and perhaps you've worked alongside her, had some reason to have a great memory you'd like to share, let's do that out of respect for Jules Top as well. Gone, but certainly not forgotten. 2629 0800 80 1080.
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0: 2429, Jules Top. The music, the person, the comedy, the bond of her and her sister and her strength and power in New Zealand music. I'd like to hear some stories about that as well and the great work and the great life of Jules Top. I'd imagine there'd be lots of people that would have crossed paths with her. I can imagine that she would have been a very approachable person. My only connection was at I was emceeing a bridge opening in Hamilton about, I don't know, 25, 30 years ago when I worked in radio there. And I was introducing them to come on stage then. I didn't get the chance to talk to them. You don't really in that situation, but you might have. Happy to hear those stories and all the stories about bespoke travel. Those places that you've taken a bit of a risk, maybe, you know, with the diet and with the climate and everything that's quite intrepid about some of these places you've travelled to. 0800 80 1080. Hi there, Roman. In the 1980s, my brother bought home hidden in our Mark 1 Cortina station wagon, six up some mountain oysters.
7: Oh.
0: From Mackenzie Country to Wellington, my dad couldn't find the smell. Oh, no. And my brother didn't say a word. Back then, it was about a 9-hour drive to our family farm, plus the ferry trip. You can imagine my brother was in big trouble when Dad found these mountain oysters stashed in the Cortina. Cheers, says B. Would that have been in the spare wheel, in the well, in the station wagon where the spare wheel was? I can imagine. Where else would you hide things like that? Hi, Roman, you are so damn good. You make us text. We'll leave you in peace now, Roman. Many moons ago, I promised to shout you lunch if you passed through Gore. The offer still stands. Oh, that's very generous. Could be difficult, though. What do? Just drive into town and start yelling out, it's lunchtime. I'd be tasered and locked up, wouldn't I? Sent to the asylum again. Roman, that was a cartoon. I've had it stuck in my fridge for about 20 years. Always makes me laugh. Oh, was that the joke about the mad cow? Okay. I've never heard that one before. It's very good. Why do you say jokes like that? And then you laugh and people say, oh, it's a dad joke. What? Is it a dad joke? If it's funny, it's a joke, isn't it? Well, Roman, that track brings back memories. I think that might have been talking about the Dire Straits track. Roman, kia ora e hoa, kina, best fresh from the shell with Māori bread and a cup of tea. Oh, okay. Some of that sounds good, particularly the bread and the tea. Thank you. Hi there, man. Thank you. Thank you for reading the Mad Cow joke. It cheered me up no end. I had a good belly laugh while preparing tea. My appetite is back. Cheers, says Chris. Good to hear. Have I caught up? I think I might have caught up on all the... That'd be a world first. Have I? No, I haven't. I got overly excited there. Premature excitement. Roman, it looks like oysters, but it's not. It's snot. Yuck, says Richard. I'm not sure what it is you're referring to, Richard. Are you, what, kinna? It's orange, though. It actually has a beautiful colour. I just get that feeling that it should be cooked. Anyway, that's just my take on it. Let's hear your story, 0800 80 1080. Hi, Roman. I absolutely love Ōhākuni. I go there often and even used to have a holiday home.

0: there, I often hike Ruapehu and Tongariro off trail. You get to see the most amazing things that not many people know about. Like what? What do you see? Hobbits? What would you see up there that no one knows about? Especially the hidden swimming holes with waterfalls that hit your back like a shower. Thanks and regards, Jonathan. Oh, I didn't know about those. I've wanted to do that. Not just the Tongariro crossing. There's the whole, you know, you can go up and down craters and mill around there. I've got a friend in Hamilton and she does amazing hikes up in and around there. Good stuff. Oh, I think I've almost caught up. Oh, there's some more texts there. I'll make sure I'm keeping up with them. The best way to get through, though, rather than texting, you can, but the best way is to call 0800 80 10 80. Let's hear from you. Let's hear these stories 19 to 9.
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7: 1729. Hi, Catherine.
8: Hello. How are you?
7: Oh, I'm really good. Thank you, Catherine.
8: Yeah, I've just not long been out of hospital, so my voice is a bit squeaky.
7: Ooh.
8: Anyway, yeah. I've always liked the Top Twins, and I was wondering if you wouldn't mind playing a song for me called We're Untouchable.
7: Untouchable girls. That's the one.
8: I used to play it on my guitar before I got a loop, so that'd be lovely.
7: All right.
8: And I think Linda just was feeling a bit down. She was obviously feeling grieving for her sister when she made that comment like, she did, because she realises New Zealand needs to have a defence force. It's just that we can't afford one at the moment.
7: Well, I wouldn't want to put words in her mouth. I thought what she said was absolutely brilliant. Yeah, and good on her for having that voice, right?
8: Oh, yes. She's always spoken her voice.
7: Yeah.
8: And at a time like that, when he was grieving her close twin sister, you know.
7: Yeah.
8: Very tough. But she did it.
7: She did. Now, Catherine, have you ever seen the Top Twins live?
8: Oh, yes.
7: Yeah.
8: They used to come across to us in Golden Bay, regular.
7: Oh, yeah, good stuff.
8: And one of the pictures on the Top Twins, she drew a saxophone, because she's good on the saxophone.
7: She's a right.
8: Yeah. Yeah. Anyway, oh, sorry, I'm getting mixed up with another cat. Anyway, but

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3: 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One of the biggest talking points to come from it is something that didn't even change in it, which is superannuation. Shamabil Yakub is Simplicity's chief economist and with us.
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3: Wow, that's extraordinary. Yeah.
2: Heather Duplessy-Allen Drive with One New Zealand. Back Tuesday at 4 on Newstalk ZB. You lived it. We remember it. In My Day with Roman Travers.

Kia ora, no mai, hoki mai, welcome back in. This is In My Day. I am Roman Travers. Good to be here too. Been a while since I've been here. Well, not that long, but I've done some time in Bluff and I absolutely loved it. And tonight we're talking about tours you may have done, group tours. I actually haven't had too many calls talking specifically about a group tour. Apart from, it was Garth and Shelley talking about taking a group of senior college children to Vietnam and looking forward to trying everything unusual. And they did. They tried everything and they said it was absolutely delicious. Is that your experience of travelling and trying foods that you've never eaten before? Where are those countries? What are the trips you've done? And in terms of group travel, if you're going somewhere a bit unusual and perhaps a little bit dangerous, is that the best experience? Is that the best way to do it? 0800 80 1080 ZBZB on the text with a small charge, and my email is roman@newstalkzb.co.nz. I've had the Bluff Oyster Festival hovering in the back of my mind for a long time, and I hosted a tour down there last weekend. It was just absolutely amazing. Good people, good food, and just the icons that were running the whole event. Everything was done so well. A special thanks to Terry New, who did a great job as the MC of the whole event. Really, really tremendous. So let's hear some of those stories. And also, when you've gone to, it might be a tiny little town with an amazing museum. It could have been a city within a museum. It could have been a museum that you were almost dragged along to, and you thought, oh, here we go, another museum. And you go in and you see stuff that you were just amazed by. I'd like to hear some of those stories, and that's kind of apropos the whole, well, the big museums that Invercargill has with the transport. Absolutely incredible. Bill Richardson's Transport World and Classic Motorcycle Mecca. Two separate buildings, two absolutely epic collections of vehicles, and I'm unlikely to see anything like that ever again. I think one of the signs said biggest collection in the Southern Hemisphere. And you might have seen things like that in big countries, but I thought for Invercargill, it's a real bonus to have those and just another reason on the list to head that way. Up or down, depending on where you live in the country. 0800 80 1080 to come through. And also talking about Jules Top of the Top Twins, who died this week, and the connection that she had to you as a, just as a person, or perhaps as a musician. Perhaps you have seen or had dealings with Jules and Linda over the years. I'd be very happy to hear those stories as well. I did mention that it was on this day back in 19... 19-

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5: 17 past nine. Great stories so far. I think I've caught up on most of the texts. There's a couple just sitting here at the top. So keep those coming. 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I'd love to hear about the wild and intrepid journeys you've had. The group tours too. If you've never been a group tour person and then you've gone on one and now you're absolutely into it, tell me what it is you love about the group tours and where you've been. I think your story will be just as good as anyone else's, so make sure you call me and tell me about that, 0800 80 1080. 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Hi, Roman. I'm currently sitting in Edinburgh at the airport listening to you. I took my wife in my hands today. Oh, not your wife, sorry. I need to clean my glasses. I took my life in my hands today and had wild haggis. Cheers, says Aidan. Oh, that's brilliant, Aidan. I love that you're sitting at Edinburgh Airport. Such a beautiful city. Thank you, Roman, from Nathan in Wellington. Oh, what are you thanking me for? I'm not sure what you think. It's nice to be thanked before you even know what you've done. Great. I think I've caught up on the texts, which is good. What about Jules Top? Where were you when you saw Jules Top? Perhaps you just walked into a pub and you didn't realise that the main act was going to be the Top twins, Linda and Jules. I'd love to know what you made of them over the years and what experiences you had with them. You might have been someone involved with lighting and sound, or maybe you owned a venue where they played. Let's hear that story as well. 0800 80 1080. Heading to 1995 with Linda Ronstadt and Feels Like Home.

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6: 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The reality has arrived. 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This is a place that has its best days ahead of it.
7: 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We remember it. In My Day with Roman Travers. 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
5: It's 10 o'clock. Good evening. I'm Joe Gilfillan. Our Defence Minister has responded after United States Secretary of War Pete Hegseth said New Zealand was freeloading off the American military. In his address at an Asia-Pacific Security Conference in Singapore, Mr. Hegseth called for nations to reach a level where 3.5% of national spending goes towards their own military. Defence Minister Chris Penk was listening in the audience. He says New Zealand has a clear trajectory on defence spend and it's a floor, not a ceiling. Our government plans to boost its defence spending to 2% in the next 8 years. Mr. Hegseth was asked after his address if New Zealand was one of the freeloading countries.
6: I mean, if I'm being honest, 2% is not enough, and so 2% is freeloading, but I don't have anything against New Zealand. I want partners to step up. I didn't intentionally leave it off my list.
5: Concerns the Russia-Ukraine war could spill into neighbouring countries, with a Russian drone flying into Romania and injuring two people. Officials

G'day, how you doing? This is In My Day. I'm Roman Travers here through till 12, 8 past 10. And it's good. It's been a cracking night so far. Loving the stories that are coming through about food and travel. And also museums too. Often, you know, I think when you're younger, sometimes the prospect of going to a museum is like, oh, really? Okay. And then when you get in there, you see children very excited about the giant moa and other bits and pieces. Those sections where you've got the drawers and drawers of beautiful butterflies and other insects. And that might take you into the food section of life where you've actually eaten a lot of those things when you've been travelling around the world. If you are into kina, I'm quite keen to pursue recipes that make kina absolutely delicious. Whereas some people just love having it straight out of the shell. Not me. Not really. I mean, you know, if I was washed up on a desert island with 4,000 million kina and that was it, I think I'd learn to love them. What else could you do? What are the other ways you can cook a kina? If you were at the Bluff Oyster Festival, I'd love to hear what you made of that as well. And other festivals that you've been to around New Zealand or around the world, the Hokitika Wild Foods Festival. That's one I haven't done yet. Well, it's one of many I haven't done, but I'm looking forward to doing that one day as well. Yeah, travelling through the world, and like, if you don't eat what the locals are eating sometimes as well, good luck, because there's no takeaway joint down the road. I know travelling through Africa many, many years ago now, more like 30-something years ago, the most common food that was available quite profusely, apart from meat, would have been rice and beans. And quite often that's all you had. And you really just had to fit in with that. And if you started complaining, you just would have looked like an overfed, over everything Westerner, because they just didn't have the shops to go to a lot of it. Like down through Central Africa, if you've been through there, just amazing. The foods that you're looking at in markets, often still moving, often tied to a long pole. Crocodiles, for example, tied to a long pole. You think, oh, that thing must be dead. And then you see it moving or blinking. You think, what the heck? Who's going to buy that and carry it home? And then poach it. Whatever you do with it. So, yeah, we're talking about that. Also, yeah, just some of those, the hidden hotspots in the towns and the villages and the cities. A little highlight that maybe you'd like to highlight for people as they travel around New Zealand or anywhere in the world as well. I saw an article during the week that, in terms of luxury and unusual tours, the increase year on year, 40%. So people are looking to do more unusual things, which I think is good. It's good for those parts of the world that don't get the tourists coming through in big numbers. And perhaps that reflects the fact that people are a bit sick of standing in great big queues for an ice cream in Rome or a bottle of water or something. So relate those stories to me. I did mention too that it was on this very day, back in 1901, that New Zealand turned down the federation with Australia. No real uptake on that, more of just a

0: I meant about what happened on this day in history. A 10-man royal commission reported unanimously that New Zealand should not become a state of the new Commonwealth of Australia. The Premier Richard Seddon preferred to be the leader of an independent country rather than an Australian state. Thank goodness he did. I guess we wouldn't know any difference, would we? You just get born and go, oh, where are we? Where am I? What? Oh, we're a state of Australia. I'm very proud of the fact that we're an independent nation. Hey, also of interest, on this very day, back in 1959, the most famous bridge of New Zealand, oh, is it? I've said that, now I can't really backtrack, can I? Auckland Harbour Bridge opened on this day, 1959, and if you look at the old black and white photos of that very day when the traffic was queuing up to go over, it's a very strange looking bridge without the bolt-on bits. Two lanes going up, two lanes coming down. Quite the steep incline, isn't it, when you see photos like that? I drove over it today, actually, and along with 400 million motorbikes having a protest. Do you remember the Auckland Harbour Bridge being opened and how exciting it was to be with mum and dad, perhaps, in the car, hurtling over for the first time? 0800 80 1080. Those, they were called the Nippon Clip-Ons. They happened in 1969 because they were prefabricated in Japan. And now it's not a bridge fit for purpose. Everybody loves a bridge. I love a bridge. Where are the sexiest bridges of the country? I don't actually think the Auckland Harbour Bridge is very pretty. Whanganui, Hamilton, they've both got some very sexy bridges. So yeah, I know it's a bit of a strange thing to comment on, but it did open on this day back in 1959. The great bridges that you've got in the towns and the cities where you live, 0800 80 1080 and ZBZB the text. 14 past 10, let's go.
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7: You're grizzling about it being a shopping expedition.
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9: What do you mean?
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8: 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Okay. 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
7: All right, pick up some jeans. Do you know what a coatigan is?
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7: 22 to 11, here through till 12. And just in relation to the lovely call from Pauline, talking about her family coming out from Middlesex and her dad being a cricketer and being the groundsman at Eden Park, this text says, "Oh, Roman, she's such a sweetheart. And I just want to thank her for sharing her story, beautiful memories of 1959. Of the Harbour Bridge and Eden Park." Chez says, "Die." And another one in relation to the call from Pauline. "Hi, Roman. Would Pauline's father's name have been Beveridge? I learned how to prepare cricket pitches from him in 1969, and we had the best school wicket in Auckland. Never forget." Chez says, "David." Yeah, I don't often ask people their surnames. Not everybody wants to share it. But I know that Pauline will call again. She's got some great stories, as she said. Yeah, the great grounds of the country. We will do that topic another night, the parks and the grandstands and the grounds and things, I think. But bridges, wow, aren't they amazing? You think about the amount of weight on a bridge like the Auckland Harbour Bridge. How does that work? Well, not very well is the answer. It's not really fit for purpose anymore, is it? 0800 80 1080 to call, 21 to 11. Hi there, Owen.
8: Oh, my God, you caught me unawares there.
7: That's right.
8: There's only one bridge in New Zealand I feel, I'm from down south, I was born down there. There's only one bridge you cross over the Balclutha River, and that's the one. If you've ever been over it, it's a bridge that comes out of something like... You expected to see it in Boston or America somewhere.
7: Wow.
8: It's a really strange bridge. You don't expect to see the design of the bridge in New Zealand.
7: Yeah.
8: And I think every time anybody goes south and crosses the Clutha River and hits that bridge, it's just marvellous. It's something you never forget. So
7: describe
8: that's
7: it.
8: My favorite.
7: So apart from being something that goes over a river, how does it look? Does it have those cables coming down and joining?
8: No.
7: Okay.
8: It has. It's got those. Instead of having like if you know the South Island, the Rakaia Bridge is really boring. It's just a roadway and sideways concrete beams on the side.
7: Mm-hmm.
8: The Clutha Bridge has rolling concrete arms all the way through it, and it's like something you would see over in, as I say, in Boston or in America somewhere. It's a really strange. I'd love to know, which I don't know, who designed the Clutha Bridge, but I think it's one of those bridges when you cross over.

0: for it. You never forget it. And I just, that's my favourite bridge in New Zealand.
1: Nice. Nicely spoken about too, Owen. And I can hear the relative excitement in your voice as well. I love them. I think they're a thing to behold. And we just drive on to them or walk across and think, oh, yeah, this will work. And hopefully they keep working. Cheers, Owen. Good to hear from you. 0800 80 1080. Michael, I'll be with you in a moment. 19 to 11.
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1: Yeah, 16 to 11. If you've got a Colin McCann painting on the wall, you'll know all about it. You'll know how valuable that is. He died this week, actually, back in 1987, the 27th of May. And if you want to see a good collection of his works in the flesh, so to speak, you can see them at Aratoi, the Art Gallery Museum in Masterton. I don't know how they managed to get such a collection of his works. Colin McCann. He was born in Timaru back in 1919. And he was inspired by sign writing that he watched being done on a tobacconist's shop window. Incredible. Not for everybody, but then art, all that, you know, the beauty of the eye of the beholder, all that stuff. Colin McCann, he died on the 27th of May 1987. His paintings are worth an absolute fortune. G'day there, Michael.
10: G'day, my man. Hey, a couple of topics that you mentioned this evening prompted me to give you a call. Them being, one of them was being somewhere without realising what was happening or going to happen.
1: Yes.
10: And the other one was different types of food. So as for the first one, I was actually in Panama City staying at the US Air Force base. And I managed to get out of there without realising what was going to happen the day before the Americans invaded and to capture Noriega.
1: Wow. What was happening around you? Anything in particular? Just lots of chaos?
10: Yeah, there was. And the Air Force base had been in lockdown, red alert. I should have known something was going on. And no one was allowed to leave the base. None of the US personnel were allowed to leave base, but they couldn't stop me because I was a New Zealand citizen. But I almost wish I never left because, a couple of cars tried to run me down. I was on my motorbike. Couple of cars tried to run me down. I went down to the wrong part of town and had a swarm of

0: as you probably know, 8-9-10 years on the road, off the beaten track in the mid-80s to mid-90s, and, you know, keeping, you know, really into the bush, as it were. A lot happened. And, yeah, just on a bit of a lighter note, some of the food I've eaten, I'm going to say frog's legs, and some people will say, oh, yeah, I've had them in France or Europe, but I actually had frog's legs in the middle of Zaire, which is now the Democratic Republic of Congo.
1: Mm-hmm.
0: And an expat guy there had owned a restaurant in Lubumbashi, and he imported frog's legs from Europe. And, yeah, so I dined on frog's legs in the Democratic Republic of Congo.
1: Which probably has millions of frogs anyway. I wonder why they imported them.
0: I don't know. Maybe to... it was probably a bit of an elite clientele, I guess, that they catered to, and, you know, they probably didn't want to eat African frogs.
1: True. And was that city you mentioned, which I can't repeat it, what was the city again?
0: Lubumbashi.
1: Is that near Kisangani?
0: Yes, it is. Okay. Yeah.
1: I might have been there.
0: It's near the Katanga province. Which was a Katanga uprising, which you may or may not recall. But
1: no, I don't, because it's such a big place. We spent most of our time in Zaire at the time, as you mentioned. We were on those, they're not boats, they're ships, all chained together and drifting down the Congo for days. Just incredible.
0: Yeah.
1: Did you ever do that?
0: No, I was just on my motorbike, so I'd never really, especially in those places, I basically slept with it.
1: Yes.
0: Slept beside it in my tent.
1: Oh, you'd have to, because we remember one morning waking up beside the truck. None of us heard anything. There were 15 of us. We all had tents. There were couples in tents as well. But you can imagine, I don't know how many tents, say 7 or 8 tents. Woke up in the morning, the truck had been burgled. No one heard anything. No one heard a thing. One morning I woke up, I'm packing everything up. I'm sleeping bag in this little sleeping bag thing. Snow mat, roll that up. Under the snow mat, a squashed scorpion. Wow, what? How'd that get in here? Because the trick was, all the way through Africa, was put your tent up, get the fly spray, hoon the fly spray into the tent, then zip it up, and then go away and go out for the night or sit around the fire so that anything that was in there would be killed. But that, yeah, seeing a... It wasn't a giant scorpion. It was about this big. I'm doing the Trump hands, you know, like he's measuring a fish. It wasn't that big. I could have just told a great story then, couldn't I? But it was small, but it was still a scorpion. Good on you, Michael. Great to hear from you. Louise, you'll have a cracking story. I'll be hearing it soon, along with every... No pressure, but the whole world will be listening. 10 to 11.
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0: story. It's amazing what people will tell you when you don't even think they're going to tell you, and you just give them a bit of a come this way and off they go. Gee, perfect place to lose your husband. You might want to go looking for the bridge if you don't like the current one you have. The condemned bridge. What about the bridge to nowhere? Thanks, Louise. The Bridge to Nowhere. Not only a great movie. Well, I can't remember if it's great or not. It was a New Zealand movie. I love the fact that there's this bridge, this great big concrete New Zealand government designed and built bridge that goes nowhere. Wow. The great bridges of New Zealand, where are they? I've got tons and tons of texts here in relation to that very question. But the Auckland Harbour Bridge, God bless it, it's a little bit knackered, isn't it? Let's be honest. It's a little bit stuffed. It's been up and running since 1959. It opened this very day. You might remember the news. You might remember hooning over it for the first time. Not necessarily on that day. Who was driving the car? Who in your family would have been driving the car when you first went over the brand new Auckland Harbour Bridge? Let's hear that story. Let's go!
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10: It's 11 o'clock. Good evening, I'm Joe Gilfillan. Communities in the South Island's Southern Alps are celebrating NZTA's decision to keep a key highway open at the height of the region's tourism season. The agency had planned to close State Highway 7 between Maruia Springs and the Lewis Pass Summit for 7 weeks of repairs. They've instead opted for a 12-week project with stop-go traffic on weekdays after community feedback. West Coast Tasman MP Maureen Pugh says the road does need work, but NZTA's approach had to change.
11: This is a bit of West Coast common sense at play. We've seen the impact of road closures in the past.
10: The Transport Accident Investigation Commission is investigating a passenger train breaking down in a tunnel while travelling across Canterbury this morning. The Christchurch to Greymouth Transalpine service stopped for about an hour, about 10 kilometres north of Springfield, before restarting. Nobody was injured. The TAIC would like anyone on the train to contact them to help capture their recollections. Investigators will also be interviewing the train's crew and those involved in the train's recovery. There are no passenger train services in either Auckland or Wellington this long weekend. The entire rail networks in both cities are offline until Tuesday. Buses are replacing trains in both cities. The Ebola outbreak in the Democratic Republic of Congo is being amplified, with conflict disrupting the country's health services. More than 900 suspected cases and 220 suspected deaths have been reported in the Congo, with 9 cases confirmed in Uganda. UNICEF's activated its highest level of emergency response for both countries. Professor of Public Health Michael Baker says warfare in the Congo means aid cannot get to those in need.
5: That's complicating delivery of care, and obviously there's huge concern for the safety of the health workers.
10: More than 1 million New Zealanders have received their yearly flu vaccine ahead of winter. Health New Zealand says it is a fantastic milestone, showing a strong commitment from people to protect themselves, their families and their communities. Director for Prevention Immunisation, Nikki Canterbury-Goyne, warns the flu can be serious and cause hospitalisation, but the vaccine reduces the risk of complications. An MP says university students are devastated about fees rising and a year of free study being scrapped. About $1 billion have been saved through Thursday's budget by ending the fees-free scheme, with the money redirected to more places in trades academies. Labour's tertiary education spokesperson Shannon Halbert says it is devastating for students, with up to $12,000.

Kia ora, good evening, welcome back or welcome along. If you've just joined in, I'll give you a rundown of what's happening. The most important thing at the moment is that you call me. Well, it's not an instruction, but it's a warmly encouraged kind of, you know, dictatorial decision. No, it's not really. Just if you want to call, the free phone number is the best way. In fact, it's the only way. 0800 80 10 80. If you like to text because you've got no confidence with your speaking ability, that's okay. 9292 for a text with a very small charge. I've got some emails there. I'll catch up on those as well. roman@newstalkzb.co.nz. What a night. We've been talking about a bunch of things, really. I was on the Bluff Oyster Festival tour. I was hosting the tour with Leisure Time Travel. That was last weekend. And so I wanted to know about travel that you've done with the tour, places you've been that have been quite unusual, and places like Invercargill, when you pull into town, you go, wow, it's quite big. Invercargill's a lovely, lovely spot. And the museums there with Bill Richardson's Transport World and the classic motorcycle Mecca, two separate museums, absolutely jam-packed with hundreds and hundreds of vehicles. I've never seen anything like that. The only thing I could compare that to would be Southwoods Car Museum in Paraparaumu. But you might have seen things like that overseas that you thought were just incredible as well. The places you've been, the foods that you've eaten as well, the Wild Foods Festival. I don't really know that I'd be very keen on trying a live hoo-hoo grub like some people do. In fact, no, if it's alive, I just think that's wrong. That's just not for me. If you've got any great ways to cook a kina, let me know. It's every time I've tried kina, two times in my entire life, both times I've tried kina, I've thought, no, this isn't really for me. I don't know why. I do like a lot of our wild foods, but I think the kina, someone said before, an omelette or fritters. And I thought, oh yeah, fritters, I'll be into that. Anything fritterized is, I'm all tangled up here. What's going on? Hang on, got to sort myself out. I've got my bits and pieces tangled up down here, which, it's a fob, by the way. Now, right, sorted. Now, back into it. Now, the other thing, too, was bridges. In relation to the Auckland Harbour Bridge, which opened on this day back in 1959. And we've been talking about the life and the works of Jules Top, part of the Top Twins, and Linda making her speech at the Aotearoa Music Awards. That went off really, really well. People were very impressed with what she had to say. And Jules, just the way that they performed together, apparently they said they'd never rehearsed. But you would have seen them somewhere. You would have been in a venue at some point where they were. I can almost guarantee it. A town hall, a pub, a cafe. They performed right around the country. And for decades and decades were absolutely loved. So feel free to tell your stories about that as well. And Colleen, who called earlier on, she's not in a great place. She's got some difficult health issues. And she was saying she doesn't have long to live. She had a request. And I don't do requests. But when you get a call like that from someone who doesn't have long to live and they're sounding so upbeat about things still, I think, you know what? I just might squeeze that in before the show ends. So stand by for that, Colleen, if you're still listening. 0800 80 1080, the text 9292, of which there are plenty of them. Roman, do viaducts count? Yes. A viaduct is basically a bridge, isn't it? The Kalbin Viaduct, that's one that's always been very impressive. How old is the Kalbin Viaduct?

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6: 19 past 11. A text. This is quite good, actually. I quite like this. This is my kind of a joke. Roman, that's why the French eat snails. They don't like fast food. That's very good. What else have you got? 0800 80 1080 to come through. Hi, Brendan.
7: G'day. Look, you guys have been talking about bridges.
6: Yes.
7: Now, there's a bridge that I crossed back in the 80s in Hobart. And I don't know if you're aware of what happened in 1975, I think it was. Basically, it was dense fog. A ship crashed into the bridge.
6: Ooh.
7: And one of the spans collapsed. And cars just, because it was dense fog, cars just went over the bridge and into the sea.
6: Oh.
7: And, yeah, I don't know how many people died, but, you know, there were, I think, 20-odd people. But, yeah, it was pretty scary.
6: Yeah.
7: But that was in the 70s, so 15 years later I crossed that bridge. And, yeah, it was a reminder.
6: Heck yeah. Let's have a look here. On the evening of January the 5th, 1975, the bulk carrier, the Lake Illawarra, lost control and collided with the 19 pylon Tasman Bridge.
7: Yep.
6: So 12 people lost their lives.
7: Okay.
6: Horrific. Now, the bridge that I know from there, it's got that great big kind of a, it goes on a curve and it goes really, really high. Is that the newer version?
7: Yep.
6: Yeah, yeah.
7: Okay. Yeah, I do remember it, yeah.
6: Mm. Gee, that's a heck of a story.
7: It kind of reminds me of what happened in Baltimore in the US.
6: Mm.
7: When you go over a bridge, you've got to be very careful of, nothing's ever fail safe. That's what I'm trying to say.
6: No, I understand what you're saying exactly. We just make that presumption, don't we? Everyone else is hurtling across, we'll be fine. Do you know that's... Now, someone told me this. Tell me if this is true. When armies are marching across a bridge, they do not march in unison. Because the left, right, left, left, right, left, you get the sway going, and a bridge will move very quickly to the pattern of the marching. So they

0: in time was because I was stupid and people didn't believe me, so they put money on the bar. No, you didn't. Yes, I did. No, you didn't. I did so. And they put money on the bar and they said, all that money's yours if you do it again. So I ran upstairs, got chained, swam it again. And I don't know why I did it, because it's filthy. But anyway, it was a good, well, you know, you're only 21 once, aren't you? 23 to 12, stand by, Harmony.
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0: Newstalk ZB, it's In My Day and Crowded House from 1986 from their first album, simply called Crowded House. And The World Where You Live. The world where you live is as big as you want it to be, right? So where have you been? What have you tasted? What have you seen? Still time for some stories to come on 0800 80 1080. And I'll try and catch up on some of these texts as well. 9292 for those. 11212.
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0: 9 to 12 after 12. It's Jim Sneddon with you through the morning. Had a very lovely call earlier on from a lovely woman called Colleen. And Colleen said she had a cold. But it wasn't just the cold, she's not got long to live. And she was quite honest about that, described it. And she wanted to hear this song. And this is just for you, Colleen. You're a lovely woman and it's a lovely track and I'm glad you asked for it. The track is Long Lost. This is Lord Huron.

0: chairs, glasses, thankfully no skeletons. But apparently it's amazing what you'll find in the mud of the Thames. Hiram, thank you sincerely for playing the beautiful Lord Huron song for Colleen. Simple pleasures, regards, says Chris. An absolute pleasure. Roman, what was the song that Colleen requested? Well, it was that one. Lord Huron, H-U-R-O-N, Lord Huron, and the song is called Long Lost, and Harmony's going to master that, aren't you, Harmony? Well, hopefully. Jim Sneddon's going to master everything with you in a few minutes' time. I'm off to bed. Good night. Out
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8: In this update, US Secretary of War Pete Hegseth directly called out New Zealand for its low level of military spending. In his address at an Asia-Pacific security conference in Singapore, Mr. Hegseth called for nations to reach a level where 3.5% of national spending goes towards their own military. Our government plans to boost its defence spending to 2% in the next 8 years. Answering a question about New Zealand, Mr. Hegseth said New Zealand is one of the freeloading countries.
9: Let's work together. We've been friends for a long time, so you better have the same capabilities we do, because if we don't, our alliance is meaningless.
8: Our defence minister has responded. Chris Penk was listening in the audience. He says New Zealand has a clear trajectory on defence spend, and it's a floor, not a ceiling. Mr. Penk says the current US administration's been clear about its expectations of all partners, and its position is no surprise. A beneficiaries advocate says automating some processes at the Ministry of Social Development could go either way. Budget legislation included a bill to implement the change, projected to save almost $226 million over 4 years. This would mean some MSD checks being done not by humans, but by computers, with the help of AI. Kay Brereton says if it means better service for people, it'll be fantastic.
10: But where it seems to sit in the budget information, it sounds more like it's going to be about creating debt for people, and that's very risky.
8: Wet weather is forecast to intensify and linger across the South Island for the rest of this King's Birthday weekend. Met Service has issued a heavy rain warning today for Motueka, Richmond, Buller, Westland, Fiordland and the headwaters of the rivers in Canterbury. The rain is expected to last until tomorrow Monday evening, with surface flooding and slips possible. Meteorologist Jared Bellum says the Tasman district is likely to be the hardest hit.
11: That is really in the direct line for that air from the north, so we have got a moderate chance of that area being upgraded to a red warning.
8: That's news. In sport, the Chiefs have beaten the Blues 59-34 in Hamilton, forcing the Aucklanders to play the

0: Crusaders in Christchurch in next weekend's Super Rugby quarterfinals. Earlier, Moana Pasifika beat the ACT Brumbies 21-19 in their final game in Canberra. A physical game of netball saw the Tactics drop 49-45 to the Pulse, only their second loss of the Premiership. The Waikato Bay of Plenty Magic had their first win 51-50 over the Stars in Hamilton. In basketball, the Canterbury Rams beat the Nelson Giants 93-74. The Hawke's Bay Hawks maintained their three-match losing streak, beaten 94-88 by the Tauranga Whai. That's sport. I'm Joe Gilfillan.
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10: 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The forecast, Northland mostly cloudy with a few showers turning to rain this afternoon. Auckland to Taranaki, including the central high country, also Coromandel and the Bay of Plenty, partly cloudy with isolated showers turning to rain around Taranaki. Gisborne to Wairarapa, also Whanganui and Manawatu, it should be mainly fine. Orofenua, Kapiti Coast and Wellington, cloud increasing with rain developing. Nelson, Buller, the Grey District and Marlborough, showers turning to rain with heavy falls in the west from late morning. Westland and Fiordland, rain with heavy falls. Canterbury, Otago and Southland, partly cloudy with rain from late morning. For the Chatham Islands, mostly cloudy, increasing fine spells from the afternoon.
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10: 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It's May 31. Sunday, May 31. 1st of June, tomorrow. Is that the official start of winter? I always get a little bit confused. But anyway, one way or the other, we are here for open line talk until about 5. The phone number, 0800 80 1080. The texting is 9292 and the email is jim@newstalkzb.co.nz. I want to get to the comments from Pete Hegseth at some point, but coming into work last night, I stopped and I topped up the car with fuel. It was, the light came on yesterday morning, so, it was getting empty. And it took $115 worth of gas. $115 worth of 91. I was kind of stunned by it. And I went in to pay and I said to the lady behind the counter, $115 worth of, that's the most I've ever spent on fuel in my entire life in one hit. And she went, oh, she said, some cars, man, they come in here, they will put, several hundred dollars worth. I went, really? Yes. So she said, $115, I think you've got off lately. It's a little car. And, but it did, because I know there is no petrol shortage. It's just whatever fuel we have is expensive. We've got enough of it, but it just costs a bit. So I think I'd much rather that than have rationing or the country running out of fuel, running out of petrol, running out of diesel. Not so cool. It's there, plenty of it. It's just that we've got to pay for it. $115 and a little Nissan Tita. Who would have thought? 0800 80 10

0: Yeah, no, right. But no. Anyway, that's how that was. But the, as I was going to say, Jim, always remember what we've had today and enjoy it, then worry about what you might have tomorrow that never comes.
1: Ooh. I don't know where you get them all from, Roy, but...
0: Well, I've been around for a couple of years, Jim.
1: Yes, you that's know, true.
0: I've been around.
1: Yeah, writing these little notes to yourself. Okay. Good on you, Roy. Cheers, mate. Yeah. Thank you.
0: Bye, mate.
1: Happy days. Thank you. 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Coming up 12:18.
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2: News Talk ZB, she comes and goes, but she's with us now. Hi, Sue. Good morning.
3: Good morning. I have to say, who's tomorrow night? Tonight.
2: Tonight, you mean Roxburgh?
3: Yeah, Roxburgh.
2: I assume so. I have heard nothing different, so he should be doing his normal shift, 8 p.m. till 11 p.m. before the Nutters.
3: Yep, all good. Yeah, only fools don't look ahead and prepare, but, you know, I get a lot of calls, I get flooded with them about what's actually going on in our country, and even though I'm in a party, sometimes I think it's the Mad Hatter's Tea Party, actually, but, well, you know, it hasn't been the best of weeks, news-wise. Bruce Richardson is extolling the virtues of Nicola Willis's budget, the vicious attack on pensioners and their the ones with disabilities as well, and social housing. From next April Fool's Day, the rent increase will make the annual pension adjustment and winter energy payment vanish, and off the back of the budget, Jim.
2: Is the winter energy thing going?
3: Well, it is. It is for those pensioners. The $31 a week cuts that straight out.
2: Oh, I see what you're saying. Right, it negates it. Yeah, okay, I've got you. Yeah,
3: negates it. But the wealthy still get it. I watched it on Friday night, actually, and they don't usually sit on a Friday night or a Friday. They passed under urgency without it going out to the public response. The Social Security Modernisation Amendment Bill, and the part I saw was to do with the DA and medical subs. People will be reassessed by AI instead of humans because MSD staff are about to lose their jobs with David

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5: Hello. The $115 you pay, was that you filled it right up to that, did you?
4: Yes. Yeah, I filled it. Yep.
5: The only way around it, I know it doesn't make any difference, but in your own mind, what I would do, if you get down to whatever you do, about a quarter, whatever, just

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5: In this update, the charity sector is urging the government to hit the pause button and allow for consultation after Thursday's budget announcements included a $100,000 cap on tax credits for donations. The Perpetual Guardian Group says $156 million in donations might not now happen. Founder Andrew Barnes says the government's only just made room for overseas investors to donate to charity with a return of $3 for every dollar spent.
6: That is two diametrically opposed policies in broadly the same week. Why is it we're encouraging offshore people to give and discouraging onshore people to give?
5: Gas users and producers now have to disclose supply and demand information at the government's request. Parliament has pushed through a new law under urgency aimed at improving transparency in the energy market. Energy Minister Simeon Brown says our declining gas reserves have created uncertainty, and this change allows for more informed planning and investment decisions. NZTA has reversed its decision to close a key highway in the South Island during the region's peak tourism season. The agency had planned to close State Highway 7 between Mauruia Springs and the Lewis Pass Summit for 7 weeks. It's now opted for 12 weeks of stop-go traffic on weekdays after pushback from the community. West Coast Tasman MP Maureen Pugh says NZTA has listened and made the right call.
7: We know that this was going to have a huge impact on tourism in the height of the season, so common sense has won.
5: A health expert is confident the latest Ebola outbreak in the Democratic Republic of Congo can be contained before spreading globally. Health officials this week have reported more than 900 suspected cases in the DRC and 220 suspected deaths, with 9 confirmed cases in Uganda. Canada and the United States have issued travel bans for both countries. Professor of Public Health Michael Baker says the spread of Ebola can be managed since it's not airborne.
8: Casual contact with a case is not enough to get this infection. And the other is that people are only highly infectious when they become quite ill.
5: A big pre-season investment in a new piece of equipment is paying off for Queenstown ski fields. They're marking their earliest ever start to the season, bringing back a 2-day winter festival, replacing the Queenstown Winter Festival. Snowfest will feature some beloved traditions like Coronet Peak suitcase race and new activities like a polar plunge lake dip. NZ Ski Chief Executive Paul Anderson says it's possible only because of a new snowmaker.
9: It's like a big slushy maker. That means we can make snow without waiting

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4: 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The forecast valid till midnight tonight. Northland mostly cloudy with a few showers turning to rain this afternoon. Auckland to Taranaki, including the central high country, also Coromandel and the Bay of Plenty, partly cloudy with isolated showers turning to rain around Taranaki. Gisborne to Wairarapa, also Whanganui and Manawatu, should be mainly fine. Orawhenua, Kapiti Coast and Wellington, cloud increasing with rain developing. Nelson, Buller, the Grey District and Marlborough, showers turning to rain with heavy falls in the west from late morning. Westland and Fiordland, rain with heavy falls. Canterbury, Otago and Southland, partly cloudy with rain from late morning. And for the Chatham Islands, mostly cloudy, increasing fine spells from the afternoon.
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4: News Talk ZB, 1:07. Good morning. Welcome to Sunday, April 31. We're here for Open Line Talkback on the ZB Network until 5 a.m. We do have spare lines, lots of them.

in fact. The phone number, which is free from anywhere around the country, 0800 80 10 80. If you'd like to text, it's a small charge does apply for the texting. It's 9292. And the email is jim@newstalkzb.co.nz. Okay, let's deal with the comments made by Pete Hegseth, the US Secretary of War, formerly known as the US Secretary of Defence. He's been to a conference in Singapore. Our Defence Minister, Chris Penk, he was there as well. Pete Hegseth has called out New Zealand and a number of other countries for what he thinks is our low level of spending on our military. We're aiming to get it to around 2% over the next few years. For Pete Hegseth, that's nowhere near good enough. He'd like to see our defence spend up around 3.5% of GDP. Anything else, he says, we're freeloading. We are freeloading off the United States. Now, this is from the New Zealand Herald website. US Secretary of War Pete Hegseth has criticised New Zealand's level of defence spending, saying the United States will no longer tolerate freeloading off its military. He says, and this is a quote, "For those who continue to free ride on the generosity of the American taxpayer, hear us now, those days are over. Allies that refuse to stand up and carry their weight for our collective defence will face a clear shift in how we do business." Hegseth says he expected allied governments to spend 3.5% of GDP on defence, and defence spending could no longer be just an afterthought. His comments came 2 days after New Zealand laid out a financial plan aimed at boosting defence spending to just over 2% of GDP over the 8 years, a far, far cry from Pete Hegseth's demands. Hegseth says 2% of GDP was not enough. 2%, he says, is freeloading. Now, the main thing about this and what Mr. Hegseth has been saying, this tough talking isn't really aimed at us. This is for an American audience back in the United States. I don't think for a second he seriously expects our military spending to get to 3.5%. A small country like ours, what is it, about 5.5 million people? 3.5% might be enough to buy a small frigate, but with no bullets. 2% of GDP, fair enough. 3.5%, completely, pretty much, out of the question. Your thoughts are welcome. 0800 80 10 80.

0: News Talk ZB, 11 past one. Good morning, Tony.
1: Good morning, Jim. Jim, just as a comparison, Singapore's population is about ours, our size.
0: Yep.
1: They're much smaller than us in size. They have no natural resources.
0: No.
1: And guess what? Their defense budget is $33 billion a year.
0: What is that? What is that? That doesn't mean anything to me, Tony. What is it percentage of GDP, which is what we're talking about here?
1: 3%.
0: Okay, 3%, right. Okay.
1: So they're paying $3 billion. Plus, they have compulsory military training for people on men until the age of 50, so that they have a standing regular army of 50,000, and they have an additional 200,000.
0: Yeah, there's no way New Zealanders will accept 3%. Then there's no way that we'd also accept any sort of compulsory military training for everyday folk for how long did you say? Up until 50.
1: Until 50, they
0: yeah, that'll never fly here.
1: Yeah, that means they have to go for regular training every year for about 40 days. I think.
0: What Singapore? I don't get the connection.
1: No, Singapore,
0: things happen in Singapore, Tony. Things happen in Singapore that we would never put up with here, not for a million years.
1: You know? No, I'm just giving a comparison on.

0: for info thrown in there. Yeah, we've got to hang on to our New Zealand talent. I was listening to the other night to the Music Awards, and I see Stan Walker's got up there and got another award. We've got some fantastic talent in New Zealand, but the top twins are right up the very, very, very, very, very top.
1: Yeah, I suppose from a sort of a country and Western point of view, or a country, I keep saying country and Western, but it's been pointed out to me more than once that it's not country and Western anymore, Jim. It's just country. Right.
0: Yep.
1: It's taking me a while to, and same as King's birthday weekend, it's not Queen's. Just don't say Queen's birthday. So I'm having to learn a few things.
0: Although his birthday is actually, I think, in November, and the former Queen, her birthday, well, I think, was in April, but it's when it's celebrated, so it's standardised too.
1: Yeah, the weather's better. That's why they've decided to officially make in June. The weather's better in England. So that makes sense.
0: Yep. So I like to think generally that the whole year should be New Zealand Music Month, but we can hold our own with some of the best in the world.
1: Good.
0: There's a lot, you know, stuff, starting with Chills and finishing with, I think it was Dennis Marsh, Marku. Yeah, I finished my last concert in Tarao. So I'm very proud of that, because I can, or I try hard enough to try and do so. But we got pretty good musical taste down here in Dunedin, and the old Bog Bar got a good workout, and so did the, what's the other place? Rope and Twine, yeah. Did a few.
1: Not sure. I'm not familiar with Dunedin venues. All right, cheers, Graham. Good to catch up, though, always.
0: Cheers.
1: All right, cheers, mate. Thank you for that. News Talk ZB 0800 80 1080. That would be the number to call. We do have one spare line. It is 20 past one.
2: Have your say one at a time of the night. 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It's Overnight Talk on News Talk ZB. 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
2: 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William, good morning.
3: Good morning. How are you?
2: Let me think. Not bad. Thank you very much. How are things in William's world?
3: Good, thank you.
2: Woo-hoo.
3: I was just a bit incensed with this muppet that Trump's got as his Minister of War. I mean, Trump's an idiot anyway, but I wonder what their reaction would be if we said Ohaaki is going to be converted into a Chinese airbase and Devonport's going to be converted into the largest naval base in the Southern Hemisphere. I mean, what threatening New Zealand like that publicly or worldwide, I mean, I just...

0: can't comprehend that this idiot would do that to a country like us. I mean, we're not even at war, for God's sake.
1: Yeah, and this 3.5%, he just pulled that out of his beep. You know, it's just not going to happen. He wasn't having a go at us. You know, any ally that was sort of keeping their military spending down around the 2%, not impressed.
0: Well, he was having a go at us.
1: Well, he didn't, because we singled ourselves out a little bit. But anyway, yeah.
0: Well, he did. So, welcome, China. Come down here. I mean, I wonder what their reaction would be. I mean, you know, they're just, I mean, I'm just incensed by their whole attitude. I mean, it's just.
1: It is a little bit sort of bullying for countries that are meant to be their allies. You know, just.
0: Well, yeah, I mean, he's actually destroyed the US ally relationship. Trump has, anyway. I mean, he's just about brought the economy to its bloody knees worldwide. I mean, the guy's an absolute head case. Anyway, that's my thoughts for what it's worth. I mean, I was just incensed to hear that on the news this evening. Welcome, China.
1: Yeah, I got a little bit. I missed the news. I didn't realise that he had actually made those comments until I got to work last night. No, what?
0: Yeah. He singled New Zealand out, 5 million people, as delinquents in terms of our military spend.
1: Yes, and in the singling out, though, just he didn't mention New Zealand in the list of countries, and I didn't see this, but I read about it. He didn't single New Zealand out for the list of countries that were doing their bit as far as the US is concerned. It took a Kiwi journalist later on at a briefing to ask, is New Zealand in that list when we are endeavouring to get our military spending to 2%? And that's when New Zealand, apparently, that's when...
0: No. I'll interrupt you. He stood on the podium and he singled out New Zealand as the example to the world of not rising to the plate, and the taxpayers of the US are just not going to pay for it anymore. We need to get our bloody act together and increase our spend by 3.5%.
1: Okay, well, the story I read on the New Zealand Herald website last night suggested something a little bit different, in that he didn't mention New Zealand until he was specifically asked about it by a New Zealand reporter. But anyway.
0: Totally incorrect. He was on the podium.
1: Oh, yeah. Well, he was when when he was asked that question, too. He was still, you know. But,
0: We don't argue about it, but, I mean, I'm just making the point, you know.
1: Yeah. At this point, I will just go with the New Zealand Herald as possibly being, you know, maybe, I don't know. But in the end, that's what he did. You know, whether he did it in the briefing initially or later on at a media conference, he definitely did it. He called us out on it, for sure.
0: Anyway, he's arrogant. We all know that.
1: Yeah, I've got to Google the reference to Pete Hegseth and his drinking, because it keeps popping up, and I'm not quite. Was this back in the day when he was on television? That he had at a few different public events, he's obviously had a few. So I must Google this and just see if that was actually a major.
0: Well, his nomination was disputed by the Senate. He shouldn't even be there. He's one of Trump's yes men. We all know that.
1: Yeah, oh, yeah, for sure. I mean, his biggest claim to fame is he was a fill-in host on Fox News over the weekends. And he was in the army for a couple of years. Oh, dear. All right, mate. Nice to talk, William.
0: Okay.
1: All right. Cheers, bud. He was quick. A text here. Please, can some kudos be given to Marlon Williams for his big win at the Music Awards? He's been completely ignored with Jewel's death and Linda's big speech, and it's an annual award show. It's a shame the winners have all been forgotten so quickly. Well, I knew about it. I heard about it on the news. So at some point, the Marlon Williams success for his first completely Maori album. So I've heard about it, definitely heard about it. And I think it's had some TV coverage as well. But anyway, yeah, fair enough too. He's got a fantastic voice, Marlon Williams.

0: That man can sing. News Talk ZB, one spare line there. 0800 80 1080 would be the number. 0800 80 1080. It is 28 past one.
1: I'm hungry. What's for breakfast?
2: What's in the fridge?
1: Something sweet.
2: I'm bored, want to eat something.
1: It's time for lunch.
2: Maybe a salty snack.
1: I deserve a treat.
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0: 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Hey, Malcolm, good morning.
9: Hey, how's it going? Now, I'm a bit off topic by about 2.5 hours.
0: Right.
9: Because I've been trying to get hold of Roman, who, I won't go into it, but we've had issues in the past. Well, with him, I've listened to ZB for 40 years.
0: Uh-huh.
9: I listen avidly to ZB for 40 years plus.
0: Yeah, you've said that. Okay, how long have you been listening to ZB? 40 years?
9: Plus? 40 plus years.
0: Yeah, I know. Okay.
9: Anyway.
0: Yes.
9: Apart from that, he came up and I was on topic about the Fell engines in the old Rimutaka incline. Now, a little tip to all you listeners. Go into filmography, Ian Johnson with an E, the greatest broadcaster New Zealand's ever produced.
0: I am familiar with Ian Johnson. Boy, that's going back away.
9: Oh. Well, I think he's still just alive, because I met him about 2 years ago, and I thought he died. Amazing guy. But anyway, if you go into filmography, Ian Johnson with an E, you will have hours of stuff from 1961 with Compass, 7 days, all that stuff he did. But the one he did, which is why I tried to ring Roman, but I got blocked 10 times.
0: Anyway, so what did you want to say?
9: Well, if you go into his filmography, there is a doco you can get. Doesn't cost you a thing.
0: Yeah, well, I won't be doing that. I do remember Ian Johnson from when I was a kid. He was a very famous broadcaster when I was growing up.
9: Well, he's in his mid-90s now. But what I'm telling you is you will get hours and hours of incredible filmography of this guy, including the Rimutaka incline, because he was really into railways.
0: Okay.
9: Pass that on to your listeners.
0: No, well, you've just done that. You're on the radio. I can't pass it on any more than you can.
9: No, but I appreciate you taking my call because I've been blocked for 2.5 hours.
0: No, I think he probably just decided to. I don't know. No, anyway, you've given Ian Johnson some, well-meaning publicity, which is great. Ian Johnston, is it?
9: You will.

0: have 10 hours plus
1: Oh, geez.
0: of brilliant historical footage.
1: No.
0: And it's all on the internet.
1: Yeah, no, won't be doing that. All right, cheers, Malcolm. Thank you anyway. Texts are pointing out that Hegseth was a major in the US military. You discounted him so rudely. You're right, he was. Yeah. The Army National Guard. And he had an honorable discharge. He served in Iraq and Afghanistan. All right, okay, there you go. I didn't realize he got to major, but he's pretty easy to discount. But I will give him his dues if he actually got to the rank of major. Not bad. Newstalk ZB. What do we do? Yeah, I think we'll go to Jan. Got time, I think. Yeah, hi Jan. Good morning.
2: Oh, good morning, Jim.
1: Hi.
2: It takes all kinds to make a world.
1: Yes, it does.
2: Now, I don't suppose that music you played before, I think it was before, just before the news, you wouldn't know who was singing that, would you?
1: No.
2: No,
1: No.
2: shame. Shame. I loved it. That was so good. Beautiful voice.
1: I wonder what it was.
2: Yeah, I'd love to hear more of her. That was so lovely. That lady, what's the name of the lady Alison was talking about that's gone missing in
1: Oh,
2: America?
1: the mother of that TV broadcaster. I can't remember.
2: Yeah, I think she's passed over pretty definitely.
1: Yeah, I think so too. Yeah.
2: Yeah. Did she criticize Trump? Someone say that.
1: Apparently she has been criticizing Trump, although yeah, I don't know for sure how much commentary, whether she was just an anchor, a TV presenter, because usually they don't have that. They don't share their opinion. They just read the story, whatever's given to them. So I don't quite know how critical she got.
2: So she had a public forum and said some bad stuff about him, and bong bong, she's gone. I think it's very suspicious.
1: Well, Trump wouldn't have known anything about it. If it was linked to the president, it would be some supporter who is slightly misguided on how he should deal with this.
2: Yeah, well, she's
1: I don't think the
2: obviously
1: president would ever sign off on the kidnapping of a news anchor's mum. No.
2: Oh, you never know, do you, with that man? I've always thought, too, with Epstein, that he committed suicide in prison. I don't believe that for one second. And the young girl, Virginia, who wrote the book and about Prince Harry, no, Prince Andrew, and they said she committed suicide. I don't believe that for one second either. So it's foul play, left, right, and centre, and people it got rid of. And it makes everyone be quiet about their opinions in case they're the next one to go. That girl, Maxwell, was with Epstein. She's now been moved to minimum security prison. I would say her fate is on the line as well.
1: Yeah.
2: Very worrying. Now, what I'm actually ringing about is I've received a letter from Genesis Power saying that our power is going to be off from the 10th to the 17th
1: What?
2: of June,
1: What?
2: from 8:30 in the morning till 4 o'clock in the afternoon, a whole week. And
1: Wow,
2: I
1: what
2: think
1: sort of
2: it
1: major work are they
2: is
1: doing? Have they told you in the letter why this is happening?
2: they're replacing a transformer
1: Oh, okay.
2: at truth, but I don't believe that for one second either.

0: Why not?
1: They're short on power, and they constantly shut the power off. And this will be the third time just recently. So you can't go doing that to elderly people in the middle of winter. If we get a spell of cold weather during that week and we've got no heating during the day, I mean, it's okay for people who are going to work. They'll have their workplace heated.
0: That's true.
1: But
0: yep.
1: People, elderly people that aren't moving around much in their own homes, disabled people and sick people, and they have the power shut off during the day. It's all right if the weather's...
0: So you don't have an open fire then, Jan? You don't have an open fire?
1: No, I've got gas.
0: Oh, yeah?
1: And the gas fire is... I'm getting rid of it because it's all gone rusty and the flue is all faulty. And
0: can you hold off getting rid of it until after this power cut?
1: Well, you can't use it. It's
0: you can't use it. Oh, okay. Oh, so it's, right. Okay.
1: Let it go. So, but I've got, I guess, a stove top, and luckily gas, hot water. But if it's a cold day...
0: That's not going to help you much, is it?
1: No.
0: No.
1: And it's just totally ridiculous. And I remember hearing in the budget something about the government supporting Genesis in some way, specifically.
0: Oh, they got a mention. I mean, it'd be easy enough to find out if they're replacing this... What did you call it again? The word is completely gone. You could drive around your neighbourhood and see whether they are doing some...
1: Oh, yes. A blind person. I'll drive around the neighbourhood, shall I?
0: Oh, right. Sorry. Yeah, okay. Forgot about that. Forgot about that.
1: Can't go anywhere.
0: No.
1: So,
0: okay, no. I withdraw that comment about you going for a drive.
1: I've still got my driver's licence, strangely enough, and I've still got a car.
0: But, yes.
1: I won't be driving anywhere. Anyone that's in my way is going to get squashed. So,
0: yes, it's probably best that you leave. Yeah, okay.
1: Yeah. So now I think this is really bad, what's going on. I've got the plumber coming to try and get rid of this gas monstrosity. And I want to get rid of the clawfoot bath. It's about 7 feet long. It's restored, but I can't get in and out of that thing. I'd be stuck, and I'd love to have a nice hot bath in the winter, especially have a good soak.
0: And you can do that because you told me earlier you've got gas hot water.
1: Yes, but the bath's too big. If I got in there, I did once.
0: Oh, I see. All right. Okay, gotcha. Yes.
1: Too big, too deep. And I think I'd probably get stuck in there and not be able to get out of it.
0: You don't want that.
1: So I'd be dangerous, so I want to. The plumber's going to hopefully take it away, and I want a more suitable bath for them. I've got one, actually, with handles on the sides, so you can use the handles to get in and out.
0: Right, okay.
1: But, you know, I think this is, what do you do, Jim? You know, a lot of people haven't got wood fires these days.
0: That's true, yeah.
1: And some have only got heat pumps. I've got panel heaters with oil-filled panel heaters.
0: Yeah, but they rely on power as well.
1: Yeah, and even the gas fire, if it was working... Well, it probably would, but it'd probably kill
0: me. So I've got to get to a commercial break. I'm running a little bit behind time. There's no way that you would consider buying another gas heater?
1: No, because they're winding everything down, aren't they?
0: I see what you're saying. Yeah.
1: Pay for everyone to convert from gas to electric.
0: Yeah, that is going to be happening over the next few years. You are dead right. Yeah. All right, Jan. Okay, that answers that question.
1: Yeah, well, good luck, Jim.
0: Okay.
1: Have a good week.
0: Oh, cheers, Jan. Thank you very much. We will talk.

0: again.
1: Yes, thank you.
0: All right. Bye-bye. Thank you. News Talk ZB. A couple of spare lines there. 0800 80 1080 would be the number. It is 17 minutes to 2.
2: Hi, I'm Andrew Bell from Bell, Lamb and Trotter. A year after bringing water cremation to New Zealand, this gentler, more eco-friendly way to say farewell has been chosen by over 70% of families in our care. 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
4: Okay, just before we get to go back to the lines, and Alex, a text says, and they get a bit confused with one of the, I offer my condolences to Linda on the death of her twin, but I cannot understand why people see them as national treasures. We're talking the top twins here. And this is where they get a little bit weird. Yeah, they've got, it says, I personally don't believe that their skills were bordering on lewd and their singing was no better than the local folk club singers. So this texter is saying that their skits were bordering on lewd, even though they say, I personally don't believe that they were. But they think, anyway, then they finish by saying, I agree, the government needs to support the arts, but that term does not encompass crude comedy. Okay. I never listened to the Top Twins that much, but I can't remember seeing any or hearing anything too crude in their skits. But, okay, thank you for that. Alex, good morning. Oh, hold on, Alex. Stand by. Hold on. Now we do it. Okay, Alex, good morning.
5: Good morning. I'm just calling, I'm quite upset because after hearing Winston Peters speak on the radio about Abbas Araghchi, I found it disgusting to hear such a warmth toward a representative of the Islamic Republic while the people of Persia continues to suffer under its rule. I'm from Persia. It's not Iran, it's Persia, the actual name. So he was saying that he was warming up with Araghchi. He was legitimizing him as a representative of the Persian people. It's absolutely unbelievable what Winston Peter has done and what he said on the radio. So that shows to me that these people are supporting the terrorists just because of oil. Come on, there are people dying, not just over millions died because of this Islamic Republic. It's a fake Islamic Republic. It's not even Islamic. They don't even follow Quran. And you say you support Israel. Why do you even support and pay Qatar and Saudi Arabia sell them weapons? And then they sell weapons and they send it to the terrorists in Palestine and they come and kill our people. Well, come on, what's going on? And they have war with Israel, and they keep this war alive so they can sell weapons to both sides. This is how they're making their money. And this is going to stop. And it's going to go all the way to the courts internationally. And all these people are going to be responsible. They're going to be paying for the price of killing innocent people because they have

0: proud. Please, please, please pay people for their time and profession. We are a very special country with exceptional talent. Why would you negotiate to only pay half their fee? Asks Jackie. Well, I suppose everything, it's a negotiation. And he did say he was happy that he got them cheaper than he would have expected to pay for a Y2K concert. And where was it? Wainui Amata? So it wouldn't, it's not like it was a big event with a mega budget. No, no, no. And they agreed to it. Well, you know, you put an offer on the table and then the artist can either accept or decline or come back with a counter offer and say, no, we won't do it for that amount, but we will do it for this amount and we'll give you a discount because it's just a community project. But you have to pay for our airfares to get there and accommodation plus whatever. So I'm sure a little bit of that, you know, would have gone down, that sort of negotiation. But thanks for the text anyway. And one last one on the Trumpy thing. I believe Trump is trying to wean off countries who are sucking on the US teat so that money can go to America and its people. Possibly. Thank you for it, Lynn. News Talk ZB, it is 10 to 2.
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0: Hey, Eric. Hello.
6: How you going, Jim?
0: Good.
6: First of all, that lady that rang up about the power.
0: Yes.
6: I was quite concerned about her, actually. I'd say to her, to actually ring your power company, because there is actually a law that if you actually need power and it's actually something that could affect your health and well-being, especially being an older person who's having trouble seeing and stuff, they have rules around that. They can't just cut your power off.
0: Yeah, especially if it's life dependent.
6: That's right. For her, if it's going to cause her, serious issues, I think she should definitely give them a call and explain the situation.
0: And they probably wouldn't hurt. And what will they do? No, do you think, like, drop around a little generator?
6: Well, I'm not sure what they do because I haven't been put in that situation.
0: No, myself, me neither. No,
6: I do live out in the country, and we were having major problems with power company a few years back. There, we're just cutting our power off all the time, and it happened time and time again. And once you have so many power cuts in a row, there's actually a legal thing there that you ring them up, and they actually have to fix the problem. And I end up getting all the power poles replaced down our road. Just for standing up for ourselves, because it was just ridiculous. So there are rules in place to protect people against, obviously sometimes power gets cut and there's nothing you can do about that. That's just the way it is. Myself, I went and bought a generator, and I've got a generator backup.

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6: In this update, everyone is being asked to stop the spread of ills and chills this winter. St John wants people to take care after responding to a record 50,000 call-outs in August last year. Deputy Chief Executive for Clinical Services John Moores says simple practices like wearing a mask and staying home when you're infectious can stop winter germs from spreading. Mr Moores says their ambulance crews prioritise people who are critically ill.
7: It's a little bit of a juggling act, but probably more of a juggling act during winter just because there's that additional demand.
6: Our defence ministers responded after United States Secretary of War Pete Hegseth said New Zealand was freeloading off the American military. In his address at an Asia-Pacific security conference in Singapore, Mr Hegseth called for nations to reach a level where 3.5% of national spending goes toward their own military. Defence Minister Chris Penk was listening in the audience. He says New Zealand has a clear trajectory on defence spend and it is a floor, not a ceiling. Our government plans to boost its defence spending to 2% in the next 8 years. Mr Hegseth was asked after his address if New Zealand was one of the freeloading countries.
8: I mean, if I'm being honest, 2% is not enough, and so 2% is freeloading, but I don't have anything against New Zealand. I want partners to step up. I didn't intentionally leave it off my list.
6: Plaudits for Winston Peters after securing a major funding boost for rail. Thursday's budget included more than $1 billion over 3 years for the Rail Network Investment Program. It targets track renewals and maintenance. Maritime Union National Secretary Carl Finlay says Mr. Peters used his political muscle to secure the funding from coalition partners. Mr. Finlay says it follows Mr. Peters stepping in to rescue the troubled Cook Strait Ferry project.
9: We just need him to get behind that. Coastal shipping strategy, and then that'll be the trifecta, because there's enough work there for trucking, rail and coastal shipping all to work in together.
6: The New Zealand are isolating after travelling on the Hunter virus outbreak cruise ship has had their quarantine period extended by 10 days. According to ABC News, the 6 passengers from MV Hondius isolating at the Centre for National Resilience in Bullsbrook will now remain there until June the 23rd. Young theatre lovers are reimagining Shakespeare at the National Shakespeare Festival this weekend. The event at the St James Theatre in Wellington aims to get performers thinking critically about the world around them, telling the well-known stories using real-world topics. More than 50 groups are taking part. Shakespeare Globe Centre New Zealand founder Dawn Sanders says everything can be related back to Shakespeare's tales.
10: They are amazingly different initiatives and innovation, setting things in context of today to what's happening in the world and aligning it with Shakespeare.
6: Auckland's Artea Square is being lit up for winter with thousands of sparkling LED lights. The free Winter Light Cathedral opened last night. It's a cathedral-like arch that people can walk through, and the organisers say it really is best viewed after dark. The installation will remain in Artea Square until the beginning of July. In sport, to Hamilton, where the Chiefs beat the Blues in a 93-point shootout.
11: And the ball's been put

0: over. That makes it 59 points to 34. 85 minutes gone. All I can say is we've had a game of rugby.
1: Commentator Graham Mead. A 19-15 half-time score exploded with 9 tries in the second half. The result has handed the Crusaders a home semi-final against the Blues next Saturday night. Earlier, Moana Pasifika beat the ACT Brumbies 21-19 in Canberra. All White's viral sensation Tim Payne now has a million more Instagram followers since a day earlier after being singled out for attention by an online Argentine influencer. The Wellington Phoenix defenders taking it in his stride ahead of the Football World Cup in North America as his count clicks over the 2.5 million mark. Phoenix boss David Dome's mind is boggled.
2: It's almost by definition what viral means, isn't it? Tim now has more followers than the influencer who started the whole thing, which is quite incredible. You know, it's exciting times for Tim. World Cup hasn't even started yet, and he's already top of the, he's already front page news.
1: The Central Pulse have had their second win of the ANZ Premiership, beating the Mainland Tactics 49-45 in Palmerston North. The Waikato Bay of Plenty Magic had a 51-50 win over the Stars in Hamilton. In the National Basketball League, the Canterbury Rams beat the Nelson Giants 93-74. The Tauranga Whai beat the Hawke's Bay Hawks 94-88. That's news and sport. I'm Joe Gilfillan. Out there
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9: News Talk ZB Weather Watch with Daikin CO2 hot water heat pumps. 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The forecast, Northland, mostly cloudy with a few showers turning to rain this afternoon. Auckland to Taranaki, including the Central High Country, also Coromandel and the Bay of Plenty. Partly cloudy with isolated showers turning to rain around Taranaki. Gisborne to Wairarapa, also Whanganui and Manawa too, should be mainly fine. Orofenua, Kapiti Coast and Wellington, cloud increasing with rain developing. Nelson, Buller, the Grey District and Marlborough, showers turning to rain with heavy falls in the west from late morning. Westland and Fiordland, rain with heavy falls. Canterbury, Otago and Southland, partly cloudy with rain from late morning. But the Chatham Islands, mostly cloudy, increasing fine spells from the afternoon.
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9: News Talk ZB, it is Overnight Talk with Jim on a Saturday morning, 2:07. We're here till 5. Open line talkback on the ZB network, which means pretty much anything goes, really. If you want to fire something into the mix, feel free to do so. The phone number, 0800 80 10 80. If you'd like to text, it's 9292. And the email is jim@newstalkzb.co.nz. Talking about a few things this morning, but we'll get a bit back to the phones pretty much straight away. Terry, good morning.
11: Good morning, Jim. How are you going? Yeah. Just the other day with Victor, I live in Ponsonby, Auckland.
9: Yes.
11: And they turned my power off for 11 and a half hours. And now

0: China, and there'll only be one hegemon, and that will be the United States. And that's and everybody else will have to basically bow down to them and say, yeah, whatever you want, you know, yeah, you know, whatever. Well, if we have a trading deal, they'll make sure every trading deal is in their favour.
1: Yeah, well, if you want a quiet side bet, I'll bet you $50 that there's no way that our defence spending will get to 3% of GDP.
0: Well, how long is it going to be?
1: Neil.
0: Well, I don't mind making the bet, yeah, but I mean, how long that's a thing that could go on for about 5 years before it happens, isn't it?
1: Well, that's why I haven't put a time on it. Any time, if it does.
0: Okay. All right, well, just a friendly bet, $50, and then I'll send
1: And I'm the only person who can lose here because, you know.
0: I may be dead.
1: Yeah, well, I won't give it to the estate, though, okay? It has to be you.
0: All right, well, we'll make a friendly bet on that one, yeah. But, as I say, these people at the top, I mean, we live in this little world that's portrayed to us and on the media, et cetera, as, oh, everybody's lovely, we live in democratic societies and things like that. But the real power is the big corporations and the oil corporations and the big corporations and the Black Rocks of the world and things like that. They're the real power in the world. And our politicians are not who you get in are going to dance to the tune.
1: Okay.
0: Yeah.
1: Bye-bye, right. Neil.
0: All right, so that bet goes on for years. Okay.
1: I think you got the last word there. Why not? News Talk CB, 2 spare lines, 220.
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1: 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Good morning, mate.
10: Good morning, how's it going?
1: Good. How's it with you?
10: Clean, clean, vacuum.
1: Because you're in the car, right? You're cleaning the car. Is that what you're doing?
10: I clean the car in the garage. I thought I'd give you a ring from the car phone, which comes up as a block number, so it really confused you a bit, but that's all good.
1: I don't mind being confused.
10: My life is confusion. I just live it every day. A friend of mine's got a wedding tomorrow, so he's borrowing my car for one of the bridesmaids. So the bride's going in a white Jeep Cherokee, and the bridesmaids are going in 6 black Jeep Cherokees behind her. So a big convoy coming into the church. So he said, "Can I borrow your one?" It's like, well, if you throw some fuel in it, yes, you can borrow it. So that should be quite impressive going down the middle of Hamilton.
1: Yeah. Why didn't you? So you don't mind not driving?
10: I'm not driving. I'm just cleaning it. He's picking it up and putting fuel in, driving himself. I can't be bothered going to the wedding.
1: Oh, okay.
10: It's what I call toffee-nosed people, upper-class people in Hamilton. It's just not my scene. It's just like I'd just sit there and be worried I'd break something or drop something that's worth hundreds of dollars. It's like, nah. Because their house is worth like about $7 million.
1: Oh, okay.
10: I'd be one of these ones sitting in the back going, don't touch anything, don't lean on anything, don't put your fingerprint on anything.
1: So they're getting married at this $7 million house, are they?
10: Yeah. Well, out in the back, I've got a tennis court out there, and they've got a big, massive, like,

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5: News Talk ZB. Hi, John. Good morning.
6: Yeah, good morning. I used to be with Dow Corporation. And I have my doubts with regards to this email to say let your neighbours know. Usually, when I was involved with them, but it was many, many years ago now, but we used to have a letter drop to let people know that, and we used to have the power on between 9 and 12. I can't understand why the whole place has to be... You can't actually put brakes in unless you've got a pretty poor power supply and you can't feed the street from both ways. Yeah, you follow me? But in other words, you can throw one switch, but you cut the wires halfway through, so half the street is on one day, and then they go off, and then the other street goes on, and so back and forth. That's how we used to do it.
5: Yes, certainly. When I had those two consecutive Tuesday, I had a note in the letterbox telling me this was about to happen.
6: I think somebody's having them on.
5: I think so too.
6: Go to Victor. And yeah, the other fellow from around Palmerston, because I used to work for the power company there, and we used to cut the trees right back and everything else, so we had no problems. But I think what you've got to remember, Jim, is this, that today we have power companies. In the old days, you had power boards. Now, power boards did not have to pay a dividend to anyone. You know, the profit they sunk into their lines and everything else.
5: Yeah.
6: Now, of course, you have directors, and

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3: Newstalk ZB, before we get back to the phones, one quick question. Do we really need to be told how to drive more efficiently? Most of us would. Most of us would be in the fuel-saving mode at the moment, with the price of fuel being what it is. And most of us would know the driving techniques to keep fuel usage down. Simple stuff like not accelerating hard from a standing start, no heavy braking either. Be gentle on the throttle. Smooth and steady is what we're after. And then the other day, I read more than $3.5 million of taxpayer money have gone into an advertising campaign on how we could save fuel. This is from a government group. They call themselves the Energy Efficiency and Conservation Authority, known as EECA, I think. Never heard of them before. Now, they've spent around $3.5 million on the Stretch Every Tank campaign. They've told us about smooth and steady driving, removing roof racks, and keeping a check on our car's tyre pressure. Did we know this? Did we know this? Do we need to be told? 0800 80 10 80.

0: 19 minutes to three. Do we really need to be told how to drive conservatively to conserve fuel? I wouldn't have thought so. Hi, James. Good morning.
1: Good morning. No, really? That's just and spending money on it too?
0: Yes.
1: Oh, my God. Really?
0: And it's due to last for another few couple of weeks, I gather.
1: I've actually may have seen an advert on TV that was like that showed that it's like animated and it was like a car, take the roof rack off, that kind of stuff.
0: Sounds
1: take
0: very much like it, James. You've spotted it. I haven't.
1: Yeah, take all the stuff out of the boot that's not necessary.
0: Yeah, that's the one.
1: Keep your tyres pumped up. Now, I think we're all old enough and wise enough to be able to understand that, and that's just... It's an insult, really, to
0: it is a little bit, isn't
1: humanity,
0: it?
1: Yeah, humanity itself. It's crazy. And then now it actually kind of makes sense why, you know, just like the government just says we're going to spend so many billion dollars on upgrading our one ship and, you know, put some fuel in our Air Force. We'll just spend all that. But we'll make sure that the bottom people in New Zealand, you know, how about we put their rent up? Oh, I just kind of crap. I just went, yeah, good on you. Okay.
0: Because it's not like there's a fuel shortage, really. It's just it's just expensive. So it's not like we're looking down the barrel of a serious petrol shortage or a diesel shortage. That's not happening. No. It's just we're paying more for it.
1: That man that was just talking before about going to the wedding with those four-wheel drives and stuff, do you think he's going to be worried about the price of petrol and stuff? And he's going to have to make sure that there's a lot of the right tyre pressure is in each wheel. I mean, he's not going to do that. It's just a waste of money. And these are the little things that really, really get at me, you know. I try and try every day just to stay relaxed, and then this sort of thing happens. And I'd love to tell you a story that's happened to me on Friday. It would pretty much on the same lines as people being idiots and thinking that we're crazy and idiots and we're not worth anything. Are you ready?
0: Yep, let's go.
1: Okay. I lived in Australia 1996, only through to about 2004.
0: Right.
1: Worked my butt off, full jobs, everything, paid taxes, stuff, went to the doctor, got a license, Medicare, everything like that. At the time, I had a partner and a child. Mm-hmm. Everything went, you know, whoopsie-doovy. She was Australian. My daughter was born here. Before we went to Australia, so she would have been about 9 months old. She spent all her life in Australia. I came home, couldn't handle it. I needed family support. I came home in 2004. I was speaking to my daughter, and she told me that I would have accumulated superannuation while I was working there. Oh, really? And she said, well, it's been sitting there, and it's gathering interest, which is about 20, 22 years ago. Oh, okay. She said, just get hold of the Australian Tax Office. And away you go, which I did on Friday.
0: I'm hoping some good news coming out of this, James.
1: Well, no. They got no evidence of me actually even being in the country or actually working over there, and I had no Australian tax number. I went, hang on, I had to stop and go, no, I did. I'm pretty sure I did. I got a passport and my daughter's still there. What are you on about? Then they wanted me to apply for a new one. And I said, well, no. What's the point of having a new one that's not going to solve the problem? I was trying to tell them that superannuation. Now, I have read on certain websites and our government one Now, if you have any superannuation still existing in Australia, it can be sent over, but it can only go into your KiwiSaver, which, hey, I'm all fine with that. To no avail, I can't get one. New Zealand Tax Office do not talk to Australia at all. They suggested to ring my MP, which I did, and I've got to ring him Monday morning for appointment.
0: Okay, so they're making it a little bit difficult, but you're still convinced you've got some money sitting in some sort of Aussie super fund?
1: Actually, the money doesn't mean the point at the moment. I don't really care. I just can't believe a country can tell me that I never existed over there. That's what I'm blown away by.
0: Yeah, it is strange.
1: They've got no evidence of me at all. Yeah, I've got proof I was there. That's the hardest thing, and I can't. That's why I'm going to see the MP on Monday, and hopefully he can help me out. And he can actually talk to somebody over in Australia, MP-wise, and say, no, that's not right. He's only just doing, and I was only making inquiries. I didn't think, when they said that, it just kind of really stopped. And,
0: very strange.
1: I'd like to know if anyone else out there has heard that, but...
0: yeah. Any issues getting super money across from Australia? All right, James, we'll see what we can find out about this.
1: Yeah. Also, that guy about the power, no, wrong. There's something wrong there. You can't turn off person's power. That's the one beautiful thing about living in New Zealand is that we have these rights. We have a welfare system and we have welfare rights.
0: I can't imagine any power company turning off a part of Ponsonby in Auckland for 3 days. Come on.
1: Yeah. Well, unless he's putting them all up in motels somewhere. No, I wouldn't be. He must have got it wrong, down to hours or something. But I hope you're wrong. I really do, because that's just, you wouldn't do that to anybody.
0: No.
1: You know?
0: No.

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3: 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One of the biggest talking points to come from it is something that didn't even change in it, which is superannuation. Shamabil Yaqob is Simplicity's chief economist and with us.
4: 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It's really the means testing that saves a ton of money. And if you did that, we'd be saving something like $9 billion.
3: Wow, that's extraordinary.
2: Yeah. Heather Duplessy Allen Drive with One New Zealand. Back Tuesday at 4 on Newstalk ZB.
5: Holy moly, some people, Tony.
6: Yeah, and I'm
5: okay,
6: sorry.
5: Okay, Tony, stop talking and listen. You're on the air now, okay?
6: Okay, thank you.
5: Right.
6: Right. I wanted to talk about the motor vehicles being lighter to save petrol.
5: Oh, yes, the campaign to get us to save its energy and fuel. Yep.
6: Yeah, I think the quickest and easier way, like if my grandmother phoned me, I would drive around to her place and I would put £50 of pressure, of tyre pressure in each wheel, each tyre. Normally it's only 30.
5: Yeah, so you would more than double it.
6: Correct.
5: What?
6: Yeah, or even go for 60, because the quality of the new rubber is extremely high now, not like it was 30 years ago.
5: Right. Yeah, I'd never thought, because I know as a car driver, it is good to keep the car tyres pumped up to their optimum level, which is about 30, 32 PSI.
6: No, 30, 32, there's no way. There should be 55, 60.
5: Well, for everyday driving?
6: Yes, sir.
5: Oh, okay.
6: I've got a motor vehicle company here in New Zealand, and we make cars here in New Zealand and export them globally, and we've got a showroom in London and one here in New Zealand. And with our tyres, with our particular car, we're running at 19 pounds of pressure per tyre. However, in my work, my business car, which I drive to the bank or whatever, or you know, to do a job and to have a meeting, I've got 60 pounds of pressure in those tyres in my little BMW station wagon.
5: See, I don't know. I get my tyre guy just down the road to do all that sort of stuff. I just take it down, and he checks the tyres just to, you know, and Phil puts air in the space saver in the boot.
6: Yeah, but a lot of tyre guys don't know about that. Most tyre guys have to work by the rules, because if their boss will say, well,
5: he owns the company. He owns that.
6: Okay.
5: So he is the boss.
6: Well, that would be good, because he'll find out new information by listening to your radio station and what I'm talking about now.
5: So when I drive past, which will be tomorrow, yep, I'm going to stop and ask him how much PSI does he put into my tyres when he does a check, because I've never asked him. Yep. And I always thought saloon cars about 30, 32.
6: Okay. And if he does the actual work for you himself personally.
5: Yes, he does.
6: Rather than giving it to, okay. And you, if you trust him and he trusts you, well, it'll be very interesting to get that answer from you. But I'm a car manufacturer here based in New Zealand.
5: You've mentioned that. What sort of cars do you make?
6: We make super sports cars here in New Zealand, yeah, and export them to Europe and to the US and Japan. Japan's our biggest client at the moment.
5: Do you

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0: Under the pressure of the Pulse in their ANZ Premiership netball game, the Pulse enjoying their second win of the season, 49-45. Coach Donna Wilkins says despite preparing for a physical game, they did not meet their standard.
1: We knew every time that we were going to catch the ball on attack that we were going to have someone on us, and we didn't adjust in that first quarter. You know, we only scored 7 goals. I don't know if we've had a quarter like it, and that pretty much set up Pulse. Look, they did their job, and we just took a while to get into it.
0: It follows the Waikato Bay of Plenty Magic snapping their winless run with a 51-50 win over the Stars in Hamilton. The National Basketball League matches saw the Canterbury Rams beat the Nelson Giants 93-74. The Tauranga Whai beat the fast-finishing Hawke's Bay Hawks 94-88. Hayden Paddon is 7th, 3 minutes and 40 seconds off the leader, Eflin Evans, to end day 2 of the World Rally Championships Rally Japan. That's news and sport. I'm Joe Gilfillan.
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6: News Talk ZB Weather Watch with Daikin CO2 hot water heat pumps. 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The forecast, valid till midnight tonight. For Northland, mostly cloudy with a few showers turning to rain this afternoon. Auckland to Taranaki, including the central high country, also Coromandel and the Bay of Plenty, partly cloudy with isolated showers turning to rain around Taranaki. Gisborne to Wairarapa, also Whanganui and Manawatu should be mainly fine. Orofenua, Kapiti Coast and Wellington, cloud increasing with rain developing. Nelson, Buller, the Grey District and Marlborough, showers turning to rain with heavy falls in the west from late morning. Westland and Fiordland rain with heavy falls. Canterbury, Otago and Southland partly cloudy with rain from late morning. The Chatham Islands mostly cloudy, increasing fine spells from the afternoon.
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6: News Talk ZB, 3:07. Good morning. Welcome to Sunday, May 31. We're here doing open line talkback until 5. 2 hours, nearly. 0800 80 1080 is the number. 0800 80 1080. If you want to jump on in, get involved. 9292 for the text, and the email is jim@newstalkzb.co.nz. We've got an email that came in from Thane a while ago. Just seen it. This is a reacting to a caller who said in Ponsonby in Auckland that they're going to be a power cut to his neighbourhood for 3 days. Go, really? Really, really? And then Thane emailed in and mentioned the 1998, the power was cut to equipment failure, I think they're trying to, winning in Auckland CBD, generators were sourced to fill the gap while repairs were made. And he said the caller should contact his power company and ask why they can't supply a generator or two to fill the gap. He is a customer, not a victim, says Thane in an email. 1998, was that when the whole CBD was down because some power cable in South Auckland failed, catastrophically failed? and the whole of the CBD was without power. It was

0: WCA said 1.3 million people had taken at least one fuel-saving action, which it estimates showed an average fuel reduction of more than 2 million litres a week. Total estimated savings over 7 weeks is almost 15 million litres and $50 million. WCA added further information seeking remains strong, as its web content on fuel-saving tips has had more than 355,000 visits.
1: Really? Really, really, really, really?
0: I'll pose that question again. Do we, as a country, you know, of drivers, most Kiwi households have a car, do we really need to be told how to drive more fuel efficiently? Do we need to be told in a $3.5 million ad campaign teaching us how to drive more fuel efficiently? I just don't think we did, really. And it's not like we've got a shortage of petrol. There's plenty of petrol. It's just reasonably expensive. 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
8: Winston Peters is with us. Do you reckon there's enough New Zealanders who understand the plight we're in, the message that was sent, and here's our reality, and you can win an election with that?
9: The trouble is that, you know, there's an old saying that you shouldn't waste a crisis, but in 2023, coming to that election and the threat after, there was not appreciation in large chunks of the government of just how serious the crisis was. Otherwise, they would have never been so foolish to say, look, we can fix it. The moment you say we can fix it, you mean diminish the crisis. And here we are, and we will take 3 terms to turn around properly, and you're saying you're going to fix it tomorrow. And that's sad.
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0: News Talk ZB, got a song coming up, but meantime, a text. It's not very well written, Viv, but I know what you mean. I'm sort of getting it. Jim, you're silly for letting this tyre guy for saying that false information on the radio. Viv. Well, some people agree with him. Most don't. So you can't unequivocally say that it was false. Because, for instance, the very next text says, hi, Jim. All of St. John's ambulances take 70 PSI in their tyres. Cheers, Lance. Push bike, 60 PSI, car, 30. Cheers, Daryl. And another text that says, they're telling us to save money, but they spend all those millions on telling us how to suck eggs. It's almost as bad as ACC telling us to stagger our accidents. Yeah, I mean, that's what I was thinking. They're telling us how to save money by driving carefully. That will save fuel. But then they spend all those millions on telling us how to do it. I just honestly.

do not think we need an advertising campaign. And if it's going to finish June 19, then that cost of $3.5 million may increase by June 19. Because this is up until May 15. So it's quite a while ago. So I would imagine then the cost of that advertising campaign teaching us how to drive more fuel efficiently will be way more than $3.5 million. And I don't really think it was necessary to begin with. But meantime, a track here. Joe Cocker, Jennifer Warnes, Up Where We Belong.

News Talk ZB, Joe Cocker, Jennifer Warnes, Up Where We Belong. That was recorded in the Netherlands, and I think it was just disappeared off my screen here. I think it was early, late 90s. I'm not sure, actually. It just disappeared, completely disappeared on me. News Talk ZB, 0800 80 10 80 is the number. We're coming up to 3:30.

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4: 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Good morning, Joe. Hello.
5: Hi.
4: Hi.
5: Must be the joke. Must be the joke. Cocker thing whacked me straight out of my sleep. He was awesome at concert.
4: I did see him years ago at the Founders Theatre in Hamilton, and he was so drunk,
5: He could,
4: he could barely keep it together. Talk about disappointing.
5: No, this was at Campbell in Auckland. Campbell, is it? Campbell's,
4: You're talking about the Logan Campbell Centre?
5: Yeah, the Logan. And I was the loudest whistler. Oh, it was just such fun. And no, he was absolutely perfect, but I would be, I mean, Bob Dylan's turned up and absolutely shickered, so I mean,
4: yes, I have heard I have heard about Bob Dylan. Never seen him myself, but I have.
5: Yeah. And yeah, so the when you're driving, I drive like that all the time. Call me a Nana driver, but what's the point in doing like, oh, you're going to get there fast if we go really, really fast? It's like CBD. State highways is a state highway. And so you go, the more you fast, stop, start, you're even if you're, I don't know about the electric cars, but just seems so dumb because also you're sort of not respecting the other drivers on.
4: Yeah, I think this whole thing about this campaign, this $3.5 million plus campaign to show us how to drive more conservatively to save fuel, I think a lot of us do it anyway. When you get to a certain age, you know, we're not going to accelerate hard away from the traffic lights. We're just going to cruise it. And then when, you know, no heavy braking when you have to slow down for another set of lights or a stop sign or something. It's just kind of common sense.
5: It sure is. And I like the fact that I've got like a sort of, I call it my grandma car. And I just really enjoy the fact that I'm doing everything legal, not illegal.
4: Yeah.
5: And the people that want to go zoom, zoom, zoom, zoom, zoom, zoom like that, I'm like going, go away, because this is a road to share. You don't own the road type thing. Slow down, take smell flowers or maybe a rose or something, because

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2: Newstalk ZB, it's coming up to 3.30. Hello, Matt. Good morning.
3: G'day. I just woke up.
2: Why would you be waking up?
3: Oh, I went to bed earlier, I think 8 o'clock. I seem to get about 5 hours these days and wake up. And if I'm lucky, I'll go back to sleep later and a couple more.
2: Are your dogs are looking at you quizzically? They're going, what are you doing? Why are you up and about? It's sleep time.
3: No, they're used to it because I'm always up at different hours all the time.
2: Oh, yeah, because, yeah, doing shift work, truckie, yeah, you'll be, yeah.
3: Yeah.
2: It's just Matt being Matt.
3: Yeah, well, I set my alarm yesterday for 1 a.m., then, you know, I'm all night and come home just before lunch. And yeah, but you were talking about top pressure. That guy isn't totally wrong. I didn't hear the call, but I heard the feedback. So some vehicles do take bigger pressure. Heavier vehicles have more. My truck will have 100, you know. It's, but the average car's probably 30, up to 35 sometimes.
2: Yeah, that's what I thought. Yeah.
3: Yeah, and same with the motorbike. Run about 30, but you can put a bit more in there.
2: Yeah, push bikes have a bit more. Quite a bit more.
3: Yeah, they do. I'm surprised that they do. They're only little, but they can take it. I remember years ago in my Mark V Cortina, I put in and it put a bubble in the sidewall because it just couldn't handle it. I thought, what's that? Big pimple sticking it in the well, ruined the tyre. I can't remember how much I put in, but yeah, you do have to check them regularly. If you know, you can sort of tell by how they sit, usually.
2: Yes, so your truck, regularly, that would be 100 PSI.
3: Yeah.
2: Wow, because we got a text last hour. Was it last hour? No, this hour, saying St. John Ambulances, 70 PSI in their tyres. That makes sense?
3: Yeah, they're pretty heavy vehicles, the old vans. And when you look at the tyres, I don't know exactly what size, but they'd be designed to take the weight and probably pressure for hard driving. Not that I'm a tyre guy. I was actually getting a truck tyre repaired last week, a puncture, and it was one of the inner back the drivers, and I said, oh, yeah, it's flat. I said, yeah, because I have a rubber mat that we carry, and that's how we basically pressure test them. You have every tyre, you can tell one sounds a bit dull. You know, it's like, dong, dong, dong, and then the other one will go, dong. It just doesn't have a ring to it. Yeah.
2: How did that go again? Dong, dong, dong.
3: Yes. it's like if you're a drummer, you know, when you tune your drums, it tone changes to you. Because I do have a drum kit as well, so I know that. Yeah.
2: But, all right, of course you would. Matt, the drummer.
3: Well, not really, but I bought a set to learn because I used to be a bass player, but I've got bad hands now. It's arthritis, and I can't play the strings too long before they're seizing up.
2: But, right, so you can't play the bass because of the arthritis, but you can whack the drums.
3: Yeah, well, the hand movement,

0: Yeah, I suppose. Yeah. But you've got to hold the drumsticks, which I thought could be quite tricky.
1: Yeah, but I suppose it's a technique. I don't hold them hard. And,
0: soft hands like Charlie Watt? The Rolling Stones drummer. He seemed to have very sort of light hands as well.
1: Yeah, well, I suppose everyone's got their own style too. But, Ben used to whack really hard. Quite often would put holes in the skin or break sticks. Probably different. I'm not a jazz drum, but of a softer, and I like to let the sticks kind of bounce.
0: Oh, yeah, yeah, I'm with you. Yep.
1: Yeah, that kind of, I don't really know what I'm talking about, given speak. But, the Scottish drumming, I reckon that they kind of let the sticks bounce on their own momentum and it gets that fast kind of tap. Because I've sort of worked trying to imitate that and beats and stuff. And, it's a bit of a technique and just the way you hold them with balance seems to work better. Yeah. I don't know what I'm really trying to explain. I mean, I've got from ties to Scottish drumming. Yeah.
0: Oh, plus, yeah. Well, we bounce around a bit and we're allowed to. Absolutely, we're allowed to.
1: 3:45 on a Sunday morning. Yeah.
0: Yeah.
1: Probably 4 people listening anyway.
0: Well, I hope it's more than 4.
1: you'd think so. I'll get going before I say anything else.
0: No, you keep them coming, Matt. You know, this is all joy. Happy, happy, joy, joy.
1: What else were you talking about?
0: Oh, I don't know. What else? I'm about to get on to tattoos, I think.
1: Are you? Yeah. What about them?
0: Well, Jack Tame on his show yesterday, he brought up the issue of tattoos, and I just read his script, and I thought, oh, okay, that's an interesting take. And he's noticed that there are more and more people wearing tattoos, and I've also noticed that. So I thought, might do a little bit on tattoos.
1: Oh, yeah, fair enough. Oh, yeah, I've got a few. I think I've got 7 all up.
0: Okay.
1: But, yeah, nothing too flash, but. I got my first one at 15.
0: Are they all visible?
1: Yeah, unless I'm wearing a long shirt and pants. I've got one on my leg and a few on my arms. And none on my back or chest or anything, because I don't really take my shirt off in public. Not that kind of person. But
0: Yeah, I know. I'm with you. I don't take my shirt off much anymore either. All right there, Matt. You take it easy, bud. Nice to talk.
1: Okay, you too, Jim.
0: All right, Matt. We'll talk again. A quick text before the break. Texas says, I'm a truckie of 50 years plus or 50 plus years. I recommend front tire pressure up to 120 PSI. I've never used that as it slides when empty in the wet and rides far too roughly when empty. Car tyres in New Zealand would be about 90% cheap brands not designed to take 60 PSI. We are not race drivers, as your caller was alluding to. The biggest use of fuel is hills or wind resistance. Hills can't be helped, but put your hand out the window at 80K and it's a gentle breeze. You try that at 180K. Now imagine the fuel it takes to push a brick-shaped SUV car or truck through that. It is and isn't rocket science until fuel cost matters, says Graham. But yes, trying to push a brick-shaped SUV through the wind. Yeah, that's where the resistance is. Absolutely. News Talk ZB 0800 80 1080. It is 11 minutes to 4.
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0: was. But World Cup hasn't even started yet, and he's already top of the, he's already front page news.
1: The Central Pulse have had their second win of the ANZ Netball Premiership, beating the Mainland Tactics 49-45 in Palmerston North. The Waikato Bay of Plenty Magic had a 51-50 win over the Stars in Hamilton. In the National Basketball League, the Canterbury Rams beat the Nelson Giants 93-74. The Tauranga Whai beat the Hawke's Bay Hawks 94-88. That's news and sport. I'm Joe Gilfillan.
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6: News Talk ZB Weather Watch with Daikin CO2 hot water heat pumps. 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The forecast, firstly for Northland, mostly cloudy with a few showers turning to rain this afternoon. Auckland to Taranaki, including the central high country, also for Coromandel and the Bay of Plenty. Partly cloudy with isolated showers turning to rain around Taranaki. Gisborne to Wairarapa, also Whanganui and Manawatu, it should be mainly fine. Orawhenua, Kapiti Coast and Wellington, cloud increasing with rain developing. Nelson, Buller, the Grey District and Marlborough, showers turning to rain with heavy falls in the west from late morning. Westland and Fiordland, rain with heavy falls. Canterbury, Otago and Southland, partly cloudy with rain from late morning. And for the Chatham Islands, mostly cloudy, increasing fine spells from the afternoon.
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6: News Talk ZB just gone 7 minutes past four, Sunday, May 31. We're into the final hour of Talkback this Sunday morning. After 5 o'clock, it's the ZB Best of Hour. So we've got 50-odd minutes of open line Talkback and spare lines, 0800 80 10 80 is the number, 0800 80 10 80, if you want to jump on in, get involved in this talkback lark, bit of fun on a Sunday. The texting is 9292 and the email is jim@newstalkzb.co.nz. Just before the news, ran out of time, a story about the record number of people who climbed Mount Everest Wednesday of last week. And by a record number of people, 274 climbed Everest on the one day. The weather apparently very, very good. And they started, apparently they were on the mountain, then they started their final push, as they say, at 3 a.m. and that continued for 11 hours. 274 people. You might have seen photographs circulating on social media showing a long line of mountaineers winding their way across the snowy slopes in what's known as the death zone. I've seen that picture or pictures. Incredible, the number of people. Now, this is a section of the mountain. It sits at least 8,000 metres above sea level. Most climbers rely on supplemental oxygen at this altitude. And even then, mountaineering experts advise against staying in the death zone for more than 20 hours. Tourism to the world's tallest mountain has continued to surge this year despite a markup in permit fees.

0: Whether they admit it or not, I reckon most people will agree. No tattoos is the new tattoos.
1: Right, that was Jack Tame on his radio show on ZB yesterday morning, basically picking that the tattoo fad is about to end. It's over. It's over. And the next big thing will be tattoo removal. Let's try for some tattoo talkback. I know, yes, we have done it before. Not for a long time, though. Not for a long time. A year or so, maybe. Have you ever been tempted to get a tat? Did you go ahead and do it, like when you were travelling or something? Would you pay to get it removed? As Jack was saying in that clip there, that apparently the tattoo removal is way more painful than getting the tat in the first place. I have heard this over and over again, and it's not cheap either. I've got one little tat on top of my right arm. It's invisible. In summer, you can see it if I wear a singlet or, you know, swimming with no shirt on at all. But a normal T-shirt, that covers that tattoo. It's not a big one. Not a big one. And it's just the single one. I do remember the tattooist at the time saying that, so your first tattoo. He said, you'll be back. I went, no, I won't. He said, yeah, it's addictive. You get your first tattoo, you'll be back. No, I won't. I just want the one. And this is a young friend of mine taught me into getting one. So she's got the same tattoo as I do. News Talk ZB, ever thought about getting a tat? Did you go ahead with it? What is it? Where did you get it? Tattoos. 0800 80 10 80.
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1: News Talk ZB, here we go. Sandra, good morning.
9: Oh, good morning. That's really interesting about the tattoos and the removal business. I actually haven't been tempted to have a tattoo. And the main reason, I think they're very arty and there can be some beautiful tattoos. But the main reason is I'm a sook.
1: so am I. And I was, Paulina really had to put some pressure on me to get this done. She thought about it. I used to spend a lot of time with her when she was little, before her parents dragged her back to Poland. And she thought we should get a tattoo together,
9: Yes.
1: So in the plane coming down from Europe, she sort of designed a little sort of kind of like the koru. She designed it.
9: How beautiful for the two of you.
1: Yes. But she was here for a couple of weeks, and some weeks I was okay with it, and then I'd cancel the idea, and then she'd she'd talk to me again, and sometimes it happened the other way around. Like, she would go, no, I'm chickening out. And I said, no, look, it's not that bad.

0: also Mount Everest. That was really interesting. It's interesting that all the deaths on the mountain.
1: Yeah, that's what I thought too. All the deaths so far this season have been Sherpas. Wow.
0: Wow. Wow.
1: It's not what I expected.
0: No, because they're all experienced. Yeah. Yeah.
1: And one died of altitude sickness. And really? A Sherpa?
0: Really? Really?
1: Yeah.
0: Jesus. Oh, wow. Oh, gosh. Yeah. And a 52-year-old woman has had an 11th go. That's interesting. And a man, how old was he? And he had so many goes?
1: 56-year-old.
0: Yeah.
1: From Nepal, he climbed it. He's climbed Everest 32 times.
0: Oh, God.
1: Overachiever.
0: Yeah, overachievers, right. Oh, dear. Sir Edmund Hillary did it once, and that was enough. He was first up for the year.
1: Yeah, so that'll do. Yeah, good on, Ed.
0: That'll do us.
1: Yeah, absolutely. All right, Sandra, nice to talk.
0: Okay.
1: Enjoy your Sunday.
0: Thank you, Jim.
1: All right, cheers. Thank you, Sandra. Now, before we get to the break, a text here says, Shirley Hicks survived the Waihini disaster, which drowned her small daughter and disabled her son. She had the ship tattooed on her back in later years. Really? Really, really, really? News Talk ZB, a couple of spare lines there, 0800 80 10 80. Been tempted to get a tat? Did you go ahead with the temptation? Where did you do it? Because quite a few people get tattoos when they're travelling. Would you pay? Have you got to the point now, would you pay to actually have it removed? Tattoos, 0800 80 10 80.
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10: A very good morning. Well, we don't have tattoos to contend with. We have Netanyahu Zionism supported by the United States. And I just listened to a Dialogue Works YouTube channel with Professor Mirandi, who's an Iranian professor who was actually born in America. Very interesting presentation. Basically, Iran has not changed their what they want. And they say if they don't get all of what they want, well, the U.S. will just carry on not sticking to the agreement. And it's quite simple. You know, do people in Gaza and Beirut, you know, Lebanon, do they have to die, you know, be killed by, you know, genocide, you know, food, you know, not getting food, displacing over 1 million people in Lebanon and killing more than 100 Palestine, 100,000 Palestinians. No, these Zionists and these people who love Israel do

0: right shoulder or left shoulder, and I've got two on my left and right. So they're the only tattoos that I've ever, ever had. I've never, ever decided to get any more tattoos ever again. I did want to get rid of them, but I thought, oh, well, I'm stuck with them. And anyway, and the other tattoos I got was when I had breast cancer, when they tattoo you 1, 2, 3, when they line you up when you have chemo. And those are the only tattoos that I've ever had in my life. And I'll never, ever get any more.
1: No, no, sister, I've got one, and that will do.
0: Yes, same. Now, my sister, her boyfriend was a tamoko artist, and she's covered in tamoko tattoos. I thought, oh, my goodness. And I said, how can you – honestly, she's just covered in tattoos and tamoko. Beautiful, though, and I've always said to show them off because they are beautiful. But, you know, that's her and not me.
1: Yeah.
0: That's what I have to say about tattoos.
1: Fair enough. No.
0: Yeah, yes. So thank you, Jim. That's all I have to say on the matter.
1: That is it.
0: Well, yes. I don't want to talk about anything else because it gets me overwhelmed. But especially with the power thing, I experienced that 4 years ago. My power was cut off for 5 days.
1: What?
0: And it was, yes. I moved to an apartment in White Street. Anyway, and the next minute, oh, my power's off. I rang my power company and I said, I think you've cut my power off. They said, no, we haven't merely. I said, oh, and I've always paid my power on time. So I thought, I went downstairs to the reception. I said, look, my power's off. They said, well, you need to ring your power company. I said, no, there's something wrong here. Anyway, after 5 days, I was beside myself. So I went to the Auckland City Library and I went to Citizen Advice Bureau. I said, look, my power's off. I've been trying to talk to the building manager, the receptionist. Anyway, so he sent in an electrician. Since that advice bureau said, look, barely, that's not right. I said, well, my food's gone off. I had to throw it all out. So they came, and what happened was who was in the building, there was a power surge, and it actually clicked my power off. And so the guy went into the switchboard. He said to the building manager, where is the switchboard on Mary Lee's floor? And they said, oh, it's over there. And they said, here it is. It was just switched off. So they had switched it back on and my power came back on. I was going through a really, you know,
1: situation. 5 days. How could you? Because this guy from Ponsonby a couple of hours ago, he's saying that his power company is telling him he's going to lose his power for 3 days. And I just could not operate.
0: No.
1: I could not operate for 3 days without power.
0: No. Well, I had to ring Wins and they gave me a food grant and I told them about my situation. Since the Advice Bureau was fantastic. And honestly, I'm glad I'm not there anymore. I had such problems with the building manager in White Street. And I'm so glad I don't live there anymore. But that's what was my story about the power.
1: Fair enough. Mm. Okay. Well told, Mary Lee.
0: Thank you. You have a good day, Jim.
1: Cheers. I'm spending most of it horizontal, but thank you, Mary Lee. Do appreciate that sentiment anyway. News Talk ZB, a couple of spare lines there. 0800 80 10 80, 22 minutes to 5.
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0: the right to the bone.
1: Exactly. But you've still got the Welsh dragon, you know?
0: Oh, yeah, I've got the more coloured. They're not just, like, without colour, and I love looking at them. And, yeah, I've got the Welsh dragon with the yellow flowers. I think in Wales, the sunflower, I think. Oh, well, I haven't got a big sunflower, but the little yellow things at the bottom with the red dragon. And like I said before, I like looking at them and admiring them, and I've got colour in all of them, particularly the beautiful kingfisher and the tui.
1: Beautiful. Sounds fantastic, Beryl. Good on you.
0: Yeah. Thanks, Jim. But don't you know, do what you like with your tap, but I'm not ashamed of any of mine.
1: No, me neither. And, no, I've only got the one, and I'm very happy with it.
0: This lady, was it Paulina, I think her name was mentioned, has she still got hers?
1: Oh, yeah, yes. In fact, she's even had hers redone back in Warsaw.
0: Oh, okay.
1: It started to fade a little bit, so she had it redone.
0: Yeah, well, I had that done with the kingfisher, which was my very first. I had to get the colours done again, and it makes it more interesting if you've got a bit of colour in it.
1: Yeah, we don't. Just black.
0: No. Each to their own, that's what I say. It does cost more with the colour.
1: Yeah, well, just with the koru symbol, it really doesn't need a colour especially, but okay, all right. Thank you, okay. Beryl.
0: And that's a real Kiwi sign there, Jim.
1: Yeah, that's why she did it. She was wondering, she was in an Air New Zealand plane coming down from Poland.
0: Okay.
1: And she was thinking about this tattoo thing with me, and on the Air New Zealand menu there was a koru.
0: Yeah.
1: Their style, so she just wrote it out, or drew it bigger, and colored it in with ballpoint, and sort of looked and did. And that's what she showed me.
0: Right. Okay. Well, that's great. Well, it was meant to be, Jim.
1: Yes. Yep. And as I say, I won't get another one, but I'm very happy with this. No drama at all.
0: Very good. Very good. Okay. Have a good night, Jim.
1: Yep. Cheers, Beryl. Thank you for that. We are talking tattoos. Jack was on the radio yesterday morning saying basically the fad of tattoos, he reckons anyway, has pretty much come to an end. And he said more people now are getting these tattoos removed. Tattoo removal, he was saying, huge business. Globally, $11 billion. And he said also from the research that he did that this is going to increase markedly over the next few years. So a lot of people getting tats, absolutely. I can't believe how many. Over the years, it's so popular now. But then they want them gone. 0800 80 1080.
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1: 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Hi, Jeff. Good morning.
8: Yeah, good morning, Jim. How are you?
1: Good, mate. How are things with Jeff?
8: It's actually quite nice to hear Bill state what she states, and it all comes down to personal, personal preference, doesn't it?
1: Yeah, it does.
8: You drive a Toyota, I drive a Nissan, and you can debate the issue, you know, infinitum, and really, at the end of the day, all you're doing is passing the sign.

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4: News Talk ZB Weather Watch with Daikin CO2 hot water heat pumps. 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The forecast, Northland, mostly cloudy with a few showers turning to rain this afternoon. Auckland to Taranaki, including the central high country, Coromandel, Bay of Plenty. Partly cloudy with isolated showers turning to rain around Taranaki. Gisborne to Wairarapa, also Whanganui and Manawatū should be mainly fine. Horowhenua, Kapiti Coast and Wellington, cloud increasing with rain developing. Nelson, Buller, the Grey District and Marlborough, showers turning to rain with heavy falls in the west from late morning. Westland and Fiordland, rain with heavy falls. Canterbury, Otago and Southland, partly cloudy with rain from late morning. And for the Chatham Islands, mostly cloudy, increasing fine spells from the afternoon.
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6: Morning, I'm Mike Hosking. Today's Best of Breakfast, a new path forward for netball. But first, we meet another New Zealand artist that could well be going places.

0: change nothing at all.
1: Brilliantly, well done. Do you want the first three texts in?
0: Yeah, sure. Thanks.
1: Stuck in traffic listening to this beautiful song has just made my morning way better. I like her. Next one, she's amazing. That's Tim. Then, wow, goosebumps, lover. There you go.
0: Oh, amazing.
1: It's a smash hit. You're a smash hit. Go well with the album. Brilliant. Thank you so much for doing that for us this morning. Nice to meet and talk with you. We'll get you on again, huh?
0: You too. Thank you so much, Mike.
1: Lovely to see you. Lee Martin. Yes, netball, we all know the trouble it's had for the past year or so, but the sport's got a brand new boss and she has got a plan. More after the break.
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1: Time to rectify a wrong. Netball has a new CEO. Netball's had a lot of off-court drama, of course, and that resulted in the former CEO quitting and some of the board moving on. Enter Jenna Wooten, who, if you missed Friday's show, wasn't keen to talk until she was, as it turns out. And there's a story behind that, and Jenna Wooten is with us. A very good morning to you.
7: Good morning, Mike.
1: Now, it turns out there was a staff member who decided on your behalf that you wouldn't be talking in the morning, and he has fallen on his sword, and you can't get good staff. Is that

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1: Turn your house into a palace, make your neighbours green and jealous. Nothing else will rhyme with trellis, so unless there's something else, I rip some trellis.
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4: Now, depending on what you were up to on Friday, you may or may not have noticed I wasn't here. That's because I made a trip out of town. And what it meant is I had the joy of using State Highway 1 south of Christchurch. Absolute joy, which, as we all know, is a bit of a goat track. And it's why there was a bit of excitement about the government announcing that it wants to look into making it a four-lane highway, at least between Christchurch and Timaru, which to many people is a no-brainer. This is part of a wider study that the government wants done into transport links between the port at Lyttelton and Timaru, and as well as a better highway, replacing the bridge at Rakaia. And the role that rail plays in freight movement will also be looked at, which, in case it hadn't occurred to you, just in case, it's only happening because it's election year, isn't it? So that when the National Act and New Zealand First leaders turn up here during the campaign and people start asking them about fixing State Highway 1, they can say, oh, yeah, all over it. All over it, mate. That's why we're launching this study. And then they can kick it into touch until the 2029 election. Very handy. Nevertheless, a four-lane highway, at least between Christchurch and Ashburton, is something that's been talked about for years. And if you've been listening to us for anything longer than, what, 5 minutes, you'll know that I've said for ages that it's a no-brainer. But after driving down south and back up again at the weekend, I've been thinking. Would it actually be worth it, considering the cost? Is it really a priority? And I've also been thinking about what other government funding we might miss out on if it decided to spend money on a four-lane highway between Christchurch and Timaru. Not that we're like a pig in muck when it comes to road funding here. You may recall in the most recent round of government funding for roads, just 6% went to the South Island, which, as I said at the time, was nothing short of pitiful. I wasn't alone either. Leanne Watson from Business Canterbury, she said, considering the South Island's contribution to the national economy, the amount that we get back in road funding is definitely out of whack. I don't think that she put it that way, but that's what she was getting at. And in terms of the government's planned study, also including the need to replace the bridge at Rakaia, we've had construction consultant Mike Blackburn saying over the weekend that the Rakaia Bridge needs action sooner rather than later. In fact, Mike's been saying that it's urgent because of the number of people moving south and buying houses in places like Ashburton and commuting into Selwyn or even into Christchurch. Imagine that, doing that every day. And this is where I'm landing too. Having done the drive this weekend and thought about what the government wants to look into, and I reckon we need to face up to the fact that we are never going to have four lanes on State Highway 1 south of Christchurch. Never. Even though I think it's a no-brainer, I don't think it's ever going to happen. And I think instead we need to focus our attention on getting something done about the bridges at Rakaia and Ashburton. Not that I know, this is not me saying that I no longer think a four-lane highway would be brilliant, because of course it would. And not that I've stopped saying that we're being ripped off by not having one, but the reality is, I can bang on, you can bang on, we can all bang on as much as we like. Reality is, it is never going to happen.

0: Bridges, though, bridges are a much easier sell when it comes to government funding. Because if a bridge packs a sad, well, you're shot, aren't you? Nowhere to go. Yeah, there are always alternative routes. But especially when it comes to freight movement, for example, and bearing in mind this is what this government study is all about, freight movement between Lyttelton and Timaru, the bridges between Christchurch and Timaru are much more of an issue than a two-lane highway or a four-lane highway. Much more of an issue. Hi, Dave.
1: Hey, John, how are you?
0: I'm well. Yourself?
1: Hey, as you know, in the past, I'm a heavy user of that area, north and south, and I don't think it's going to happen in our time, but I'd like to think that the politicians, whoever they are, whichever side of the fence they are, have the peripheral vision to realise that Ashburton needs a good entrance and exit way into Christchurch, and that would be four lane. And, of course, the Rakaia Bridge is not to put too fine a point on it, but the proverbial cluster, and it needs to be replaced with a four-laner. We all know that. Anyone who uses that bridge on a regular, semi-regular basis is fully aware of just how dodgy it is, dangerous, all the above, and it just needs to replace. So,
0: But don't we have to be realistic? And yeah, we can have a wish list and say we want a four-lane highway. In fact, we want a four-lane highway all the way to Dunedin. You can talk that up as much as you want, and we want new bridges, and we want this, and we want a second hospital in Christchurch. You know, we could call for all sorts of things, but wouldn't it be more realistic to say, okay, we'll give up the four-lane highway in exchange for getting at least those two bridges that we've talked about so far this morning dealt with?
1: Well, John, the problem is with that, and yes, in a perfect world, it would be nice to be able to, you know, condense the expenditure into things that really would be nice to have, like the new bridges. I agree, and same with the Ashley in North Canterbury, past Waikuku, that needs replacing as well. That's another smaller version of the Rakaia, very narrow, very dangerous. But I think we've got to realise that we're not going to get any smaller as a nation, and particularly with tourism being what it is, we've seen a terrible number of tourists having accidents, and a lot of that is due to the fact that they're not used to driving on these little tracks that we call State Highway 1, with 4 inches of paint between you and a 40-ton truck or whatever, or a motorhome. So we need to get to the 21st and 22nd century as quickly as we can. And unfortunately, it's going to cost you and I, but that's the price we have to pay to make things more efficient, more economical, and more importantly, more safer for the people using the roads.
0: Just on that road thing, don't you reckon, if you're going to talk about overseas tourists, I mean, I don't have the stats right in front of me right this minute, but it would seem to me, and there's been some coverage of this over the weekend, some of those shocking rural intersections in Canterbury are more of a problem when it comes to drivers from overseas than our goat track State Highway 1.
1: Yeah, well, that's the ups and down side of driving around New Zealand, especially if you haven't been here before, is the cuteness of our roads and our roading system, But that's something that needs to be addressed, I think, with those companies, brands that are renting vehicles, 2-ton-plus vehicles to people that have just come off a 14-hour flight from South Korea or Japan or China. That's a safety, health and safety issue, and I take umbrage with some of these companies, but yeah, that's another topic.
0: It is, yeah.
1: What I want to see is, the whole thing about, and it might sound a bit patronising, but we've got to put the locks on the cupboard so the kids can't get in there. And plug, put the plugs over the 3-point plug so the kids can't electrocute themselves.
0: What do you mean? What do you mean?
1: We have to think like that with our roads, John.
0: Yeah, I know, but if you're going to design roads to completely remove Muppetry, then you're going to be designing roads forever, aren't you?
1: Well, we are, but here's the other thing, John, and this is something I've mentioned a number of times to you. You know this. It's the people, the companies that are actually going to facilitate this new roading. I think we need to really, really take a good hard look at who's going to get the lollipops, and because up till now we have a clique of brands, companies that seem to get all the lollipops. I'm a big fan of getting people from offshore, get the job done at the best economical pace and speed and cost,
0: Is this your roundabout way of telling?

0: Fulton Hogan, the party's over.
1: Well, mate, I've absolutely.
0: All right.
1: Come on. We you and I are paying for it, man.
0: Yeah, no. Hold on. At the risk of, you know, getting some people upset, what happened to that big international summit that was going to get people over here building our roads? You go and think about that. It won't take you very long. Thanks, Dave.
1: See you, bud.
0: Have a good day.

0: pumpkin.
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8: In Central Otago, the Queenstown Lakes District Council, they've had a guts full of people going onto roads where there's snow and things, and where there's been a warning put out saying you've got to use chains, and they've had a guts full of people ignoring that advice and getting stuck. I mean, who would have thought? Chains essential? No, not for me. I'll take the Vitz into the snow. It'll get there. I've got a four-wheel drive attitude. That's all I need. It might be a tiny little two-wheel hairdryer, but I've got a four-wheel drive attitude, so I don't need chains. And then suddenly the Muppet and the Vitz finds, maybe it didn't need chains. And what it means, of course, is even when the road is open, you've got vehicles that get stuck and stranded, and they cause disruption, and people have to go out and tow them out or help them out, and it's just a pain in the backside. And so the Queenstown Lakes District Council has decided that if anyone does that from this winter on, they're going to be hit with a $750 fine. And this is, they can do this because they've got a bylaw, the Traffic and Parking Bylaw, which gives them the right to issue tickets if people don't follow the advice and recommendations. So this is going to apply on roads that are within the jurisdiction of the local council. I think it is an absolutely brilliant idea, and I think, as what I want to run past you, I think this is something we should do everywhere. I don't think it should be up to one particular local council to come up with this and enforce it as well. I think it should not just be a council bylaw, it should be a government law. Because what happens then, the difficulty with bylaws is that the cops say, we can't enforce that because it's not one of our laws. And so, you can't say, hold on, someone's driving on without chains when they should be. The cops will say, no can do, you've got to ring the council. And so I think rather than have a piecemeal approach, because I think the Queenstown Council is the only one I'm aware that is doing this, rather than have this piecemeal is the only way to describe it, piecemeal approach, I reckon it should apply anywhere and everywhere. And it should be part of our traffic regulations nationwide. What do you reckon? Because I don't know why people have this thing about snow chains. Yeah, they can be a real faff to put them on. And

0: unless you're used to putting them on, it can be quite intimidating. I mean, you see people at the ski fields, hey, think, oh, gun it. Don't need chains. I'll give it a go. And I think part of the problem is people just don't know how to put them on. And because they don't know how to put them on, because they don't, it's that whole thing, oh, I don't want to ask, I'll seem stupid and all of that. And they find themselves in the shtuck, sliding all over the shop, getting stuck, which is why I'm very excited by what the Queenstown Lakes District Council is doing. But don't stop there, New Zealand. I reckon we should have this rule everywhere, that if the AA or whoever, police, whoever, is saying that you can travel on a stretch of road, but there's snow and chains are required, that if someone turns up and drives that road without chains, they should be punished. And why should they be punished? Because it'll make them think next time. Because anyone who goes on, travels on a snowy road without chains, especially when it's been advised, recommended or required, then they need pulling up, don't they? So I think we should be taking a lead from the Queenstown Council, and we should have a national regulation that says if you go on a stretch of road where you've been told chains are required and you don't fit chains, you'll be pinged for it. $750. I think it would be brilliant. Morning, Dave.
1: Hey, good morning, John. How are you?
0: Yeah, I'm very well. Yourself?
1: Oh, very well, mate. Very well. Yes, the old snow chains. With you and I and a few other of the skiing fraternity and people that go in the mountains fraternity have seen a few diabolical situations in the past, haven't we?
0: Oh, and I see this bylaw that Queenstown's passed. It is going to include the access road for Coronet Peak. And actually, in fact, that access road has to be probably one of the best access roads in the country because it's sealed.
1: 100%.
0: Yeah.
1: Yeah, look, you know, Coronet definitely is it's a little wee highway up there, isn't it, compare it to, you know, even Mount Hutt.
0: Mm.
1: I'm all in favour of instigating a fining system because it's about safety of humans and it might not be just you in the car. You know, you could be affecting someone else's lives or safety, you know, by not having chains on. And for those of us that have spent a long time in the Alpine areas, driving in snow and ice, chains are invaluable. And to not put them on, whether it be petulance or just stupidity or ignorance, is just needs to be addressed either through punishment or, you know. Look, the Crown Range on a good day is awesome. On a bad winter's day, it's diabolical,
0: yeah.
1: It's dangerous.
0: Yeah.
1: And if you're stupid enough to think you can cheat the system, then you really need to be brought in front of the headmaster on that, because you're potentially, you know, endangering your life, your family's life and other people's lives, and it needs to be addressed because it's not something you can joke with. Right, driving in the snow, doesn't matter whether you've got a Hilux or a Corolla, you need to apply the right things for the right conditions. And as a ski rep of 12 years being in the ski industry, I've seen hundreds of people doing exactly the opposite and paying the price.
0: Do you reckon it's because most people just don't care, have chains or carry them? Do you reckon that's what it is?
1: Yeah, well, I think that's a big part of it. I know the rental companies in Queenstown and, you know, they offer them as an extra and that's great. Putting them on is a whole new world of hurt and potential pain. if you've never done them before, I've done it heaps of times. I've done the old school ones with the bungee and all that sort of stuff. And look, you know what it says to me though is the ski areas that are. I'm a big fan of Crown Range being told anyway.
0: Why is that?
1: Oh, I think that the road needs to be maintained, and I think the road needs to. It's a beautiful road, as you know, but it gets hammered with the snow, and it becomes incredibly dangerous. There's things we could do to make that road even safer, and Heidi and Sven in their juicy van should not be going over there. I think we just need more control over roads that have potential danger for non-New Zealanders as well as New Zealanders who haven't driven in alpine conditions before.

0: later than that. But, you know, I just think I can get away with it. And I did, luckily, but I could have easily gone very pear-shaped. Alpine driving is a whole new kettle of fish. Even driving through Tekapo on a winter's day in July, black ice, all of the above. We just need to have better control. Unfortunately, we've got to take out the lowest common denominator. Those are the stupid idiots that think they can drive in snow or ice without change. So I think Coronet, there's a good argument there for Coronet and most ski fields to up their game too.
1: What do you mean by that?
0: Well, I mean, look, Coronet Peak, beautiful mountain, great ski field when it works, maybe put a gondola in there from the bottom so people don't have to drive, you know? Come on, it's 2026.
1: Oh, you're obviously not paying for it.
0: Well, no, but I mean, I would. I mean, if you could jump in a gondola and drive and get a ride up the mountain right to the base and get your skis and away you go and have a great time and have a few wines and come back, job is on.
1: I reckon in New Zealand we wouldn't go for that. You know why? Because we always like our vehicle to be right where we are.
0: Yeah, I know that's true. But you know, but to be straight up though, John, your Mount Hutt maybe. But you know, Coronet is a magnet for the international tourists. You know, people that don't even ski
1: there. Oh yeah.
0: And you know what I mean? And they just want to put their tootsies in the snow. But we need to get them up there, and we need to get them back safely. So, you know, Coronet remarks, and there's been talk of gondolas. They just need to do it. But anyway, going back to your ice, I totally agree with you. We should find the living pose out of people that don't adhere to the rules, and that's it.
1: Brilliant. Great call. Nothing to argue. Well, I've got nothing to argue with on that one. We'll see where we head to.
0: I'm sure there will be. Yeah, I'm sure there will be, John.
1: Thank you, Dave. See you later.
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1: Now, I saw a thing on Facebook earlier this morning about a cat doing a run of disappearing for 5 months and then wouldn't you know it, showing up. And the delighted owner of the cat is Jane Coghlan. Jane's with us now. G'day, Jane.
5: Hi, how are you?
1: Very well. I shouldn't say just a cat. We're talking about Midnight. That's Midnight's name, isn't it?
5: Yes. Yeah. So, Midnight.
1: So what happened? Take us back 5 months. What happened?
5: So I moved house. I had Midnight for 3 days and she got out the window, the bathroom window.
1: Yep.
5: So it was only a little ajar and I didn't think she'd get through it, but she managed to. She's pretty agile and she got through it. And then, I've been posting on Facebook for about 5 months. Then I got a call out of the blue on Monday and I heard them say, we've got your cat. I just about fell over and I was waiting for an appointment and I just got up and left.
1: You're in the waiting room somewhere and you took off?
5: Yeah, and I just got up and left. So she'd been taken to at the vets by a very kind man called Simon. He had looked after her since Friday, so for 3 days, and looked after her very well. He had two other cats.
1: Yeah.
5: And he'd been feeding her, and he was kind enough to deflea her as well. So he's very, very, truly a very kind man. And then he didn't know what to do, so he

0: called Cats Protection League, and they said to take her to the vet. So he took her to the vet, hoping that there, she was chipped, and she was chipped, and I got the phone call. So
1: amazing.
0: Yeah, really stoked to have her back.
1: So you must have, I'm assuming, you must have given up hope of seeing her again.
0: Sort of. I still sort of hoped that she would be found. I don't know why, but she's a bit of a survivor. She's a bit of a toughie. She was a stray originally, so yeah, a stray that I tamed. So
1: and what's what was her reaction when you got her home again? I mean, cats are hard to read, aren't they? Because they can be a bit indifferent anyway.
0: I think she's just grateful to have room service again, like, you know, to have something to eat and have somewhere warm to be, I think. She's been quite affectionate as well.
1: Wow, well, that's a brilliant story. And Jane, when I saw it, I thought, I've got to have a yarn to you because that's so intriguing. So enjoy midnight being home, which I'm sure you are.
0: Yes, and a big thank you to Simon. He knows who he is for what he's done for Midnight and I.
1: Fantastic. Hey, thank you, Jane.
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6: Good morning, it's 6 o'clock. I'm Kalia Strong. A view the government's between a rock and a hard place after being called out by the US Defence Secretary for freeloading. In an address at an Asia-Pacific security conference, Defence Secretary Pete Hegseth called for nations to spend 3.5% of GDP on defence. He says Wellington's plan to boost spending to 2% in the next 8 years isn't enough. Foreign Affairs commentator Anna Fifield says our government aren't the only one in a predicament.
7: Small and medium powers around the world is trying to walk this very fine line between China, its biggest economic partner, and the US, which has traditionally been its security partner.
6: Passengers on a train which broke down in a tunnel while travelling through Canterbury yesterday are being asked to come forward. The

0: 1 is today's expected high, down to 14 overnight, and tomorrow for our King's Birthday Monday, partly cloudy, occasional rain expected tomorrow afternoon, northeasterlies becoming strong at night, 20 will be tomorrow's expected high as we drop down to 12 on Monday night. And then looking ahead to Tuesday, we've got occasional rain in the morning. It should clear to a nice fine afternoon, northeasterlies turning southerly in the evening, 18 will be Tuesday's high.
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0: water tracking underneath the skirting boards just in case there was ever a leak in the laundry. So it's been a nice week. And I don't know, I think we're coming to the end of what's been a purple patch of weather for the North Island anyway, where it's just been consistent days, not a lot of rain, probably in the last month or so. I don't know that we've had much rain in Auckland at all, but that looks like it's about to turn. So the water tanks will start to fill up again, because I've needed a bit of that water, surprisingly, last few weeks. And then, might be an end to the outdoor painting. So tell me about your projects. What have you got going on? How's it going? If it's going well, that's great. If it's not going well and you'd like a little bit of advice or an opportunity to discuss some of the options, because this is also one of the really interesting things I've always found with building and construction, is that while there's a way to do something, not every step in that is going to be the same for different people. So, you know, as carpenters, someone might do their skirting boards in a particular way. They've got a method for doing it. I might have a different method in terms of where I start from, where I end, how I might do my corner joints, those sorts of things, depending on the type of skirting it is, et cetera, et cetera, et cetera. So there's not always just one way to do these things. So if you want to talk about maybe a different approach or a different solution to a problem, by all means, give us a call. 0800 80 10 80 is the number to call. A little bit later on today, and I had a nice chat when I was picking up some paint this week with Jay, who is our regular painting expert, or one of our regular painting experts from Resene. I was up at the Resene Colour Shop in Wairau, picking up, it seems like the house was rather thirsty, went through my first 10 litre of lumber cider and needed to get another one to carry on work on the house. And then also a couple of little bits and pieces, and I needed some polyurethane varnish. I've got a whole bunch of plywood shelves that I need to – I've had them cut down. This is actually by the guys at IBS. Now I've got them stacked in the workshop. Now that it's raining, I can go inside and start working on polyurethaning those shelves before I install them. So those are my projects, but I want to hear about your projects. The lines are open. The number is 0800 80 10 80, and the text is 9292, which is ZBZB from your mobile phone. Jay, our painting expert, as I mentioned, I caught up with him. We had a long chat about end grain sealing. We'll explain that a little bit later on, but it's phenomenally important, I've decided. I think other people decided before me, but I've figured out that it is actually really important when you see the impact of moisture on timber over a period of time. So Jay will be with us from 7:25. If you've got any specific painting questions, feel free to fire those through. Like I say, Jay from Resene at around 7:25 this morning. But right now, the floor is yours. It is completely up to you now as to where we go on the program this morning. What's on your mind, what you would like to talk about, 0800 80 10 80, text 9292, and email is pete@newstalkzb.co.nz. The floor is yours, ladies and gentlemen. 0800 80 10 80, the number to call.
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7: Rightio, the lines are open. The number to call, 0800 80 1080, 17 minutes after 6. If you've got a project and it's one of those things you go, I had to go and pick up some materials on the way home from the Home and Garden show yesterday, including, well, for example, the silicon that I was doing the other day. I did that yesterday morning before I shot out for the day. And one of the things was, choosing the right silicon. In the end, actually, it was Tony the Tiler who did the tiling, left me a tube of silicon that was the right colour to match the tile, grout, etc., so that when I did do a bead. But then it's often a case of, is the silicon able, if it's for gapping, so I had to do some gapping as well to prepare. I did the skirting boards and a little bit of a gap on the top, and so needed to fill that gap before the painter started their painting. That's a different type of silicon and a different type or sealant than the silicon that I wanted to use to seal the gap. I just left my skirting boards up deliberately about a millimeter or so, just had a little packer underneath them. When I put the skirting boards over the top of the tiles, I pre-painted all of the skirting boards so that you don't have to cut in right to that bottom edge, and then left the skirting up just a fraction so that when I did a bead of sealant, it actually had somewhere to go. It's not just sitting on the surface, and inevitably with tiles, it's not completely, well, they're pretty flat, but there's always a little bit of a gap here and there. So I wanted to be able to fill up that gap neatly, do the silicon. Tell you what you don't do when you're doing silicon, and I did it twice. I can't believe it. I usually have like a pile of old newspaper there so that when I'm cleaning up the silicon, I then wipe that onto one piece of paper and leave that in one place. Twice in the last 2 weeks, I've got up, walked out of the room and stood on there. So I'm wondering why there's a big bit of paper flapping around on my foot, stuck there by the silicon that I've just been applying. So there's a tip. Don't stand in the silicon. Thankfully, I did it and then stepped outside rather than then stepped back inside and ended up tracking silicon all over the new tiles. So anyway, so that's job's done. But the point of the story is, there's all sorts of different, very specific story silicons and sealants for different purposes, and they're not interchangeable in many cases. So you kind of need to know what it is that what's the job that I'm going to do and what's the product that goes with it. And some of those products, like I say, are not always interchangeable. Texts coming through, and you're more than welcome to send through a bunch of texts, but I would suggest a phone call is better. So it's 0800 80 1080 is that number to call. Morning, Pete. What's the best product to fill cracks in the concrete driveway? Have a great day from Trish. Thank you, Trish, and I hope you have a great day as well. There are some premixes, so both CEMIX, C-E-M-I-X, and Sika, S-I-K-A, have products. They're like a powder that you can mix up, and in some cases you can apply it dry into the crack and then mist it with a bit of water, and that

0: give me a call now. 0800 80 10 80 is that number to call.
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3: I thought I'd, because often it's a weird thing. Maybe it's just me, but like something like that, we were just talking about the silicon, right, and getting smoothing off the silicon, striking it out, getting that smooth finish, whether it's if you've installed a kitchen bench against the wall and you want to do a bead of sealant there, or if you've put the vanity against the tiles and you want to do a bead of sealant there, it seems like people have different techniques. But I have found that these little tools, these little sealant finishing tools, and they literally, you can buy all sorts of kits. So sealant finishing tool kit, caulking kits, silicon sealant tools, caulking kit, that's what sort of pops up. If you do a Google search, you'll find most of the hardware stores have got them, or you can buy one from an online retailer. But they're nifty, and the silicon doesn't stick to them, which is great. Or you can easily wipe them up with a bit of, like I say, these cleaning cloths that I use, which again help to just remove the silicon from around the edge of the tool, so you're not reintroducing old silicon into a fresh silicon when you're striking these things off. And again, little spritz of water over the top doesn't impact on the silicon at all. Doesn't mean that it won't adhere, just means that it won't stick to the tool that you're using to strike it off. And as Paul said, you know, the days of basically wetting your finger and using that to strike off the silicon should be over, really. And it does. It introduces bacteria. And then if you wonder, why have I got mold in my silicon? Well, the theory is at the moment,

0: to avoid further confrontation, you might want to just say, oh, well, look, tell me what a day's labor's worth and I'll just pay you that, but I'd like you to take your gear and go, please. But I'm, you know, something like this, I think, brings all of the industry into disrepute. And yeah. I think that saying that you don't need a building consent where clearly you do need a building consent is unprofessional and unethical.
1: And then, like, he's left a big pile of rubbish that I would have got a skip to have it.
0: Yeah, sure. Yeah.
1: For me, I didn't that much under there, but some big, heavy, you know, bits of concrete and all sorts.
0: Yeah, sure. In which case you're now, he's not going to take that away, so you're going to end up having to take that away, which, again, you would need to do anyway.
1: I would have. It'd be easier to skip, wouldn't?
0: But I think, again, I'm always really reluctant. I hate to hear these stories, to be really blunt, where, you know, people who are LBPs behave in this manner. But I think that you should tie ho on this, ask some really serious questions, and then decide for yourself whether or not you want to continue to engage with this contractor.
1: All right.
0: Thank you. Let us know how you get on. To be fair, I think this could be a serious problem. All the very best to you, and thank you for calling, Rose. Really appreciate it. And please let us know how you get on.
1: All right. Thank you very much.
0: Look after yourself. Yes. Take care. Thank you.
1: Thanks.
0: 6:47 here at News Talk ZB. You may care to comment on that. 0800 80 1080, the number to call.
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1: 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News

0: it just makes a huge difference, is cleaning down surfaces, which is the kind of thing that we'll be talking about. Thanks, Jim, and go for the stain blocking sealer. That's the sort of thing we'll be talking about with Jay, our painting expert. He is available from 7:25. We've got news, sport and weather, top of the hour at 7, and we'll come back and talk to Gail straight after the news as well.
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4: It's 7 o'clock. I'm Kalia Strong. A Tauranga mum's devastated after figuring out her child was abused at daycare after reading a news report. Sean Quinn had his teaching registration cancelled for 2 years over him subjecting 10 children to emotional abuse at Kaleidoscope Childcare Centre in 2021. It included grabbing them forcefully and yelling in their faces. Lachlan Rennie has more.
5: The mum, who can't be named for legal reasons, read the verdict and realised her toddler was among those harmed. She says it breaks her heart to find out more than 4 years later and not be able to do something sooner. Daycare co-owner Matt Wooten says they communicated with all involved. The teaching council says it's in contact with the parent and it can't comment further.
4: Belief there's no chance the government will meet the US defence spending targets amid allegations we're freeloading. In an address at an Asia-Pacific security conference, Defence Secretary Pete Hegseth called for nations to spend 3.5% of GDP on defence. He says Wellington's plan to boost spending to 2% in the next 8 years isn't enough. Foreign Affairs commentator Anna Fifield says it's a very big ask for the government to even think about such a thing.
6: That's very difficult for us given the fiscal constraints we have, but also I don't think the New Zealand government would have social license from the New Zealand people to embark on that kind of militarisation.
4: Met Service is forecasting wet weather to keep the South Island drenched until tomorrow. An orange heavy rain warning is in place for Motueka, Richmond, Buller, Westland, Fiordland and the headwaters of Canterbury. Rainfall is expected to last until Monday evening, with surface floods and slips possible. Meteorologist Gerard Bellum says wet conditions are likely to linger into next week.
7: It's quite a slow-moving system. It's moving out to the Pacific, but it's not allowing the system to move over quickly, so we're seeing those warnings last into Tuesday.
4: The Aged Care Association is calling for a national workforce plan following the latest immigration changes. From tomorrow, minimum English standards for accredited employer work visas are being extended to skill level 3 roles. The Aged Care Association says it shows a piecemeal workforce policy is being taken. Chief Executive Tracy Martin says these continued tweaks are doing a disservice to New Zealand.
8: We look like we don't know what we're doing, and we look like it's a knee-jerk reaction every time we have a different government partner that has a problem with immigration, or when our own unemployment goes up or down.
4: A cave rescue in Laos has taken a dramatic turn, with 4 trapped villagers emerging alive after more than a week underground. The men had been searching for gold in a cave when rising rainwater cut off their escape route. Australian diver Josh Richards told CNN pumps were repositioned to work more efficiently, allowing the operation to progress.
9: Literally, as I'm gearing up, because I was going to be heading in to take food and medicine and all those sort of things, 4 miners popped out. So obviously the water level had dropped far enough and they'd made their way out on their own.
4: One man was rescued earlier, while 2 other villagers still remain missing. Thousands of native seedlings are being given away for free across 9 Auckland nurseries starting tomorrow. Auckland Council has launched the initiative in the hopes of growing the region's forest canopy by 30%. It says planting a seedling might be a small act, but it could have a huge impact on biodiversity and wildlife.
10: To News Talk ZB Sport, good morning. Paris Saint-Germain have won the European Champions League football final on penalties in the last few moments. They've successfully defended their title, winning 4-3 on the penalty shootout on DAZN.
11: Gabriel fires into the Budapest sky and Paris Saint-Germain are champions again.
10: The two sides finished level at 1-1 after 90 and then 120 minutes with Kai Havertz scoring in the 6th minute for the Gunners before Ousmane Dembele levelled the match from the penalty spot in the 65th minute. In the day's other big football story, Liverpool manager Arne Slot has been fired. From Budapest to Paris, and the women's defending champion is out of the French Tennis Open. Craig Gabriel reports from Roland Garros.
12: Coco Gauff has lost her French Open crown. She's been beaten by Anastasia Potapova of Austria. Gauff had the advantage in the final set, but Potapova, who squandered so many chances to close out the second set before doing so, managed to remain composed in the third to score the win, which is her second in a row over Gauff. The score 4-6, 7-6, 6-4. Arina Sabalenka moved through to the last 16.
10: 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The Blues will head to Christchurch for a Saturday afternoon date with the Crusaders in the opening week of the Super Rugby playoffs. A 59-34 defeat to the Chiefs has consigned them to fourth, while the Chiefs will welcome the Reds next Saturday night to Hamilton, and the Hurricanes will host the Brumbies. An earlier than usual date for the Black Ferns Sevens with rivals Australia. They'll meet in the semi-finals of the World Sevens Championship tournament in Spain tonight. The Melbourne Storm have hung tough for a gritty 18-4 NRL win over the Roosters, and the Tigers and Knights also had victories. Kiwi golfer Daniel Hillier is 6 back from the lead at 9-under and a share of 16th at the Austrian Golf Open. And rally driver Hayden Patton is 7th, heading into the final day of the World Championship round in Japan. I'm Elliot Smith. That's News Talk ZB News and Sport with Sanderson Vitamins, a 100% New Zealand-owned family business. It is 7:05. Pete Wolfcamp is next.
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13: Let's have a look at the Met Service forecast for Christchurch. Mostly cloudy today with a chance of a shower from late this morning. Northeasterlies are going to be strong at times. 21 is today's expected high. Down to 14 overnight, and tomorrow for our King's Birthday Monday. Partly cloudy. Occasional rain expected tomorrow afternoon. Northeasterlies becoming strong at night. 20 will be tomorrow's expected high as we drop down to 12 on Monday night. And then looking ahead to Tuesday, we've got occasional rain in the morning. It should clear to a nice fine afternoon. Northeasterlies turning southerly in the evening. 18 will be Tuesday's high.

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8: Rightio, I'm tangled up to be fair, folks. I've managed to twist up me earphones and I'm struggling a bit. It happens all the time. Anyway, thank goodness the cameras aren't on. Because it doesn't look particularly professional right now. But someone who is always thoroughly professional, and we had a long chat, did we, the other day outside the Resene store in Wairau Park on Auckland's North Shore. Jay turned up just as I was there picking up a little bit more lumber cider for the exterior. Jay, good morning. Always nice to see you, and always nice to chat with you. That was a nice coincidence the other day.
9: It's perfect timing, eh?
8: It was good perfect morning, timing. And look, I have become remarkably obsessed with end sealing, right? I know that all of the manufacturers, if you're using timber outdoors, you know, for scribers or gables or fascia boards or whatever, they'll all say you've got to seal the end. So you take your bit of timber, you chop it on the drop saw, and then if you just go and whack it up and you don't end seal, there's problems, right?
9: Yeah, like those, just kind of, after speaking to you the other day, I started to do a little bit of reading into it and see if I had any numbers or if there was anything online about it. And so that cut end absorbs moisture about 50 times faster than the flat part of the surface of the timber.
8: Right.
9: So it's just so important to, like say, seal it. But think about what you're going to finish the timber with. There's no point putting a white primer on if you're going to do a clear coat. So just kind of plan ahead, but make sure you're actually going to seal it up.
8: And because, again, you know, in this instance, and we were chatting about this, you know, I've got this gable end that comes down, so a barge board on a gable end. It comes down, there's a horizontal cut, a level cut on the bottom, and moisture that just tracks along that board sits there, and you know how you see droplets hanging on the underside of a surface, right? And you go, well, what? Surely those droplets just drop to the ground. But in fact, surface tension and water, this is one of the properties of water, means that it will hold there. And if it finds a gap or a

0: the earliest you can get it primed and painted and protected, the less chance you've got of mold growth, timber issues with movement and cracks and splits, and then rot.
1: Because, you know, I have no problem with the pre-primed boards. In fact, we put some up the other day. But it is interesting when you do take a piece of sandpaper and rub over it, you can see how easily that primer coat, you know, turns to dust, basically. Yeah,
0: some do, some don't.
1: Yep.
0: I know Resene manufacture one, and it goes to timber suppliers, and yes, that's a lot more stable. I'm sure the other paint manufacturers do the same. Mm-hmm. But then there's others that are just a transportation primer.
1: Right.
0: And like you say, as soon as you just rub it with a bit of sandpaper with very little effort, and it's all coming off.
1: Yeah.
0: You've got to remember the primer is like the anchor coat for the whole system. So if that's just barely adhering to the surface of what it, the substrate it, you, you're painting, then your whole system isn't going to last very long. So that preparation is so important.
1: Yeah. Always. Well, there you go. That's the golden rule. If you want a good job, if you want a good finish, you've got to give a good start. And preparation is everything 100%. In painting. Absolutely. Yeah. That is one rule that's never going to change.
0: No.
1: All right, mate. Hey, really appreciate your time, as always, on a Sunday morning. Jay, thank you very much, mate. We'll catch up soon. Mate. Take care.
0: Yeah, bye-bye. Sounds good.
1: Your News Talk ZB, that's Jay from Resene. And, again, you know, I'm often talking about sort of the wide range of products and making sure that you get compatible products and products that will give you the outcome that you want. So getting good advice from the people at your local Resene colour shop is a really, really good idea. It is 7:38 here at News Talk ZB. We'll get back to your calls and conversation. If you've got a question of a building nature, 0800 80 10 80 is the number to call. We've got plenty of spare lines right now, so don't dilly-dally. Get into it. 0800 80 10 80 is the number.
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3: Ruth Richardson is a former finance minister, chair of the Taxpayers Union, and joins me now. Good morning to you, Ruth. I'm going to guess you think there's not enough savings in this thing.
4: New Zealand should breathe a huge sigh of relief that the government has understood the imperative for fiscal responsibility. I mean, this really does face up to our problem, to those

0: suspicions of what could be the culprit. I've got draft excluded.
1: So when you say smoke, like, is it actually visible?
0: I can smell chimney smoke. Can't see it, but I can smell it. I can taste it. It's very acrid, you know.
1: But is the chimney being used?
0: Like, yeah, we've got neighbours that are using.
1: Yeah, okay.
0: And so it's quite still.
1: Yes.
0: And that smoke moves down to the ground level, and you know.
1: Okay.
0: With the mist.
1: Yeah, I'm with you.
0: The mist down.
1: And the hard thing with the tenancy services and the healthy homes thing is that it says reasonable gaps, right? So, you know, what you might consider reasonable might be considered seen differently by the person undertaking the healthy homes assessment.
0: They only take a couple of parts per million for me to be having a massive asthma attack and running the ambulance. Yeah.
1: And because it's a rental property, you know, it comes down to the attitude of the landlord or the property manager as to whether or not they're going to help out there in any way.
0: Yeah. No, there is quite, we had to fight them over white and black mold, but I did a YouTube video and within minutes we had builders here. So
1: That sounds like it works. I guess a straightforward solution would be if you were prepared to invest a little bit of money yourself, go down to the local hardware store, buy some window sealing tape, and maybe just apply that to the inside of the extrusion so that when the window closes. I know you've had the window seals, maybe the rubbers around the glass replaced, but that gap around there, if you get the right type of seal, might give you, a little bit of added protection.
0: Well, thank you.
1: That would be the most straightforward solution that I can think of in that instance there. And given your particular sensitivities, I think you'd probably want to get onto that straight away. So that would be my suggestion. Put some of that sealant tape, which is a good idea in general, but it will certainly help you out in particular. All the very best with that, Johnny. And thanks for your comments earlier on as well. It's 7:48 here at News Talk ZB.
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1: Rightio, last caller on a building topic anyway for the morning. James, good morning.
2: Oh, good morning, mate. Thanks for taking up your time.
1: Pleasure.
2: Answer some good questions. Great. Just a quick one. I've just had a couple of windows installed, aluminium double glazed.
1: Yep.
2: I'm just renting. One's probably about 2 metres, 2.5 metres long by about 1.5 high. Two windows with one solid in the middle, yeah. You know the little tray? There's a little tray that's against the window. I think it's for condensation or something.
1: Correct, yes.
2: And there's a couple of little holes.
1: Yep.
2: And I've noticed there's a couple on the outside of the window. Right?
1: Yes.
2: They're not doing anything. It's really, they're just puddling up.
1: So are you getting condensation on the inside of the windows overnight?
2: Yeah.
1: On the glass or yes. On the aluminium?
2: On the glass. I'm looking at it right now. Just not all the way up. I'd say in the corners and probably about 20 mil up the glass from the bottom from where that channel is. Yeah, I'm not just sure if they haven't put them in right or... angle or... Any suggestions?
1: Certainly the drainage channels are really, really important, right? Because, in some situations, even with double glazing, you might get some condensation. But if you are getting it, it probably speaks to something else about the condition inside the room, right? If, for example, there's not much ventilation in there and you're getting a buildup of stale air that's high in moisture content, it will still seek out a cold surface. So do you typically over winter keep your heating on inside the house or have some sort of heating that would keep the room, let's say, above about 18 degrees?
2: Okay. Yep.
1: That's going to be really important. Those drainage channels are also very important if you do have some condensation that allows that to drain out. But I would be looking at ventilation and heating inside that space. I guess if you've installed what we'd call conventional aluminium joinery that's not thermally broken, then it's possible that with the double glazing, that stopped that one cold area. But then the aluminium is a good conductor of heat. And so that's become the cold area. And that's where you'll see condensation occur on the aluminium joinery like that. But I would suggest a combination of ventilation and heating to improve that indoor air quality will help you out there. Good luck with that, James. Hope it all goes well. It is bang on 8:30. Let's talk to Rud. Let's see what's happening in the garden. Back in a mo.
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1: 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So there we go. That's all coming into play on Tuesday. 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
7: But if you were true to what you'd said, you would have been in surplus today, which was actually your promise. And if you'd been true about cutting into the public service, you wouldn't be sitting here with a public service that is like so many times bigger.
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9: 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The reality has arrived. Get this right. This is a place that has its best days ahead of it.
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11: Thank you very much for your text this morning. I received one from Donna who said, "Hi Francis, please correct your statement. New Zealand was not singled out. We were not singled out in his initial statement. He was specifically asked about New Zealand by the New Zealand journalist. You have exaggerated. Stick to the facts, please." Yes, that's correct. We were left off the list of countries that were contributing, and a journalist did then ask the question, thank you very much, Donna. It's Francesca. Right, we are just over 2 weeks away from the kickoff at the FIFA World Cup. The players are assembling, our own All Whites on the ground, but there's another Kiwi playing a significant role at this year's event. Eden Park turf manager Blair Christensen has been in the US for a couple of weeks now as his role as pitch venue manager at the New York, New Jersey Stadium, the very ground that will host the World Cup final. Blair joins me now from New York. Good morning.
12: Prince. How are you?
11: I'm very good, thank you. How did this opportunity come about for you? I believe that you worked with FIFA when the Women's World Cup was here in New Zealand. Is this down to you impressing them then?
12: I think it's a combination. The pitch was an outstanding as well. The view held up to everything that we'd all hoped it would be. And my involvement in the last couple of years with FIFA, it's probably been above that 23 tournament, yeah.
11: What's your role?
12: So, pitch venue manager, I sort of link FIFA to the venue. The stadium here in sort of New York, New Jersey is a NFL stadium ordinarily. It does have a lot of concerts as well, but obviously the turf for FIFA World Cup is pretty important. And so what I'll do is sort of provide confidence, some feedback, assistance, and sort of just linking a pretty big operation from, an international sort of sporting body to a local venue, albeit that the stadium is well-versed with New York Giants and New York Jets, but I'm there to assist.
11: So can you talk me through what needs to be done to a field ahead of a tournament like this, especially one that's going to be holding the final? It's quite a bit of pressure and responsibility there, isn't there?
12: Yeah. This is almost 8 years in the making for the US, Mexico and Canada that will be hosting this tournament. There's 16 venues in the tournament.

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6: I've got some gorgeous music for you now from Georgia Lines. She is a singer-songwriter who also has just appeared on Celebrity Treasure Island. She is going to join me after news and sport. We're going to talk about her move to Nashville, which has been the musical inspiration she needed to help her get a new album written, even if it does mean that she is starting over in a new industry. And she has a very special announcement for us, and it is quite wonderful. So I'm going to leave you with Georgia Lines and The Letter.

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0: Larry Fallowfield says dealers are hurting, but this month will show by how much.
1: Are we seeing a trend based off the back of what's happening globally is probably the big thing, and May will be a big test for that, because really May is the biggest trading month normally.
2: And to News Talk ZB Sport, good morning. Paris Saint-Germain have come from a goal down to beat Arsenal 4-3 on penalties in the European Champions League final in Budapest. PSG conceded first but scored from the penalty spot with 25 minutes left in regulation to make it 1-1, which it would remain until the shootout. Arsenal manager Mikel Arteta says they are on the precipice of something special.
3: When you are so close in the competition and you are a few penalty kickouts away from winning the biggest football club competition, that's the way we should feel.
2: It's PSG's second straight title. Meanwhile, Liverpool have sacked manager Arne Slot after two seasons in charge. The women's defending champion is out in the third round at the French Tennis Open. Here's Craig Gabriel from Paris.
4: While records tumbled in a men's match, Coco Gauff has lost her French Open crown. She's been beaten by Anastasia Potapova of Austria. Gauff had the advantage in the final set, but Potapova, who squandered so many chances to close out the second set before doing so, managed to remain composed in the third to score the win, which is her second in a row over Gauff. The score 4-6, 7-6, 6-4. Arina Sabalenka moved through to the last 16.
2: 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A boost for the Black Caps as they prepare for the first test against England starting at Lords on Thursday. Spinner Mitchell Santner, originally left out for at least the first test with a shoulder injury suffered in the IPL, has now joined the squad. Dean Foxcroft returns home to New Zealand. 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The Melbourne Storm have hung tough for a gritty 18-4 NRL win over the Roosters after the Tigers and Knights also had victories. Penrith, meanwhile, have confirmed Origin trio Isaiah Yeo, Nathan Cleary and Brian Tor won't back up tonight against the Warriors. I'm Elliot Smith. That's News Talk ZB News and Sport with Sanderson Vitamins, a 100% New Zealand-owned family business. It's 5 after 10. Francesca Rudkin is next.
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8: Let's have a look at the Met Service forecast for Christchurch. For the rest of our Sunday, we're expecting high cloud. A shower or two later, northeasterlies are going to be strong at times. 13 is our overnight low. Tomorrow, Monday, as we wake up for our King's Birthday Monday, we're expecting to be partly cloudy. We've got occasional rain tomorrow afternoon. Northeasterlies will become strong tomorrow night. 20 is our high before an overnight low of 13. And a sneak peek ahead to Tuesday, occasional rain, but it will clear to a nice fine afternoon. Those northeasterlies will turn southerly on Tuesday night and a high of 17.
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0: make a pass tomorrow. And obviously, like, the goal being, let's get a wahine to win this and get as many women to the end as possible was just, like, such a motivator for all of us, you know, women on the show. But that was the thing that really, I think, in terms of a strategy, got me further onto the game.
1: It was lovely watching you strategize, but it was more fun watching you then kind of in surprise celebrate when the strategy worked.
0: Like, oh my gosh, because you didn't know, you're like, oh, it worked. Oh, it was very much that.
1: Georgia, it has been a delight to catch up with you. Thank you very much for the new album and the video live at the Civic, and best of luck for the next album, and we look forward to catching up with you again next May.
0: Thank you so much. It's so lovely to see you. I mean, I know no one else can see us, but it's nice to see you and nice to chat with you. And I mean, next May feels like so far away, but I'll see you in 365 days.
1: Oh, I look forward to it, Georgia. That was Kiwi singer-songwriter Georgia Lines. The new album we just announced is called Live at the Civic. It will be releasing Friday, June 5th, exclusively on her Bandcamp, georgialines.bandcamp.com. And don't forget that after 11, I'm joined by British New Zealand filmmaker to talk about James Lucas, his latest drama that explores the friendship between Kate Moss and Lucian Freud. Very interesting. It is 27 past 10.
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0: 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This is a very superior, unsettling horror. It's kind of like a, it's got elements of like a David Lynch to it, as I say, kind of Severance. Get into it and, you know, check out Jacques Derrida as well.
1: Okay, there we go. Thank you so much, Steve. It is 26 to 11.
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1: Right, so for some space lovers, all the talk is about building a base on the moon, but for others, they are going for Mars. Joining us now to talk about how we could potentially shortcut our way to Mars is Dr. Michelle Dickinson. Hello.
10: Good morning. So, look, I don't want to go to Mars. I'm not interested in that at all. Elon is going on about how we're going to do this thing in Mars. I'm
1: really keen to see somebody else get to Mars in my lifetime, but I know it won't be me. And I'm cool with that.
10: You know, and people are going, well, it's going to be a one-way mission. You know, you've got it, blah, blah, blah. So I'm interested in this. And it was published in Acta Astronica, the journal, because number one, I liked it because it happened by accident, and I love science that happens by accident. Somebody else was studying something else and went, oh, I wonder if this will help. But basically, a scientist has potentially found a shortcut to Mars. And for those of us who want to go to Mars right now, optimistically, it's going to take us at least 3 years to complete a round trip. That is not spending any time on Mars at all. That is just getting there.
1: It's just a flyby.
10: Yeah.
1: It's like a wave and a photo, a selfie, and then back home.
10: Yeah, yeah. And, you know, I don't think that's fun for anybody. Being in a cabin, not being able to go outside. They do all this training where they like put people in boxes for a year and watch them all go slowly insane. So how do you get there faster?
1: Well, it's not like the telly shows.
10: No, it's not. They basically found, this scientist was studying something else. He was studying near-Earth asteroids, which is how scientists estimate an asteroid trajectory. And he was looking at this asteroid, and it was called 2001 CA21. Very boring. But as he was calculating it, he found this really unusual orbital path in this asteroid, and it crossed both Earth and Mars's orbital regions. And so he basically studied what it was doing, and he found something in his calculations that basically the geometry of the asteroid's path found an ultra-fast route between Earth and Mars that we have

0: never mapped or considered before. So Mars is much further from the sun than Earth, and the planets are constantly moving. So you sort of, you have to align everything in order, all the planets and the sun, to even be able to leave. You can't just go tomorrow. You have to have this alignment, which is a timing thing. And Earth and Mars only line up properly for very fuel-efficient rocket missions every 26 months, meaning that if you miss a return window and you get it wrong, you're going to have to sit out there and wait for the planets to align again before you can even start your trip back. So what he found is, if you copied this asteroid, you could get there and back in 34 days, which seems a lot closer than 3 years. Now, there's a catch here. You have to have a space rocket that hasn't been invented yet, and it has to go really fast, which, you know, whatever, isn't quite with us. So what he said is like, okay, let me calculate it based on what I know our current space rockets can do, or right on the border of. And he calculated again based on current equipment, and he said that we can probably do this in about 153 days or 5 months, which is dramatically shorter than the multiple years that have been envisioned. And we have this window that's coming up in 2031 where it could happen. And so he's just given his data basically to people like SpaceX and Blue Origin, basically the rich guys who have the money who might want to do this, and gone, I think I found you a shortcut to Mars. Here's the instructions. Have it if you want it.
1: Amazing.
0: And so, yeah, just a guy studying asteroids.
1: You just need to build the Concorde of spacecraft.
0: That's exactly it. But we're not far off what his new projections say. Totally possible. Maybe we are actually going to go to Mars, and maybe 2031 is when the planets align and it's going to happen.
1: Fascinating. Thank you so much, Michelle. We'll catch up next week. Take care.
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1: Thank you very much for your texts about Georgia Lines. Very refreshing one text reads, AI is a dangerous problem. And another one was just commenting what a fabulous singer she is. Yes, and that live album that she has released, it does sound absolutely fantastic. If you were at the Civic and you saw the show, you'll know how good it was. But it sounds fantastic. The album also sounds fantastic as well. So you can relive it or live it for the first time. Right, it is time now to be joined by our resident chef, Mike van der Elzen. Good morning.
2: Good morning.
1: Okay, we are all about creating a lovely big wintry dish, and you've got the coq au vin for us this morning.
2: It is. This weekend marks the beginning, the official beginning of winter.
1: There we go. Here it is.
2: Are you happy about that?

0: like 20 minutes. And that gives the brain, the stomach a signal to the brain to be like, yep, we've eaten something. And then you actually probably won't want an extra snack. So if you do find that one snack leads to more snacks, that's a really good tip to have in place.
1: Thank you so much, Erin. We'll talk next week. It is 5 to 11.
2: Messi! Ronaldo!
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1: Tony texts me to say your guest is bang on right now. I'm listening as I make a snack. That last question was for you, Tony. I will let that ruminate with you. There we go. Enjoy your snack. Now, for decades, supermodel Kate Moss has turned down all queries about doing films about her life, but then all of a sudden a project came across her desk that she said yes to. It was a film idea by a New Zealand-British filmmaker James Lucas that would look at her unlikely friendship with portrait painter Lucian Freud. Why did she say yes? What do we learn about the two of them? James Lucas joins me next to talk about the film Moss and Freud. And we're going to finish with a little bit of Macy Gray. Just announced earlier today, Macy Gray is heading to New Zealand in October for her first tour in 10 years to New Zealand. She's going to perform 6 concerts, Wellington, Hamilton, Auckland, Christchurch, and she's going to appear as part of the Hawks and Tauranga Arts Festival. Tickets for Macy Gray Live go on sale this Thursday.

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0: The two sides finished level at 1-1 after 90 in the end 120 minutes, with Kai Havertz scoring in the 6th minute for the Gunners before Usman Dembele levelled the match from the penalty spot in the 65th. The Crusaders and Blues will square off in a blockbuster meeting in the opening weekend of the Super Rugby playoffs next weekend in Christchurch. The Blues slumped to a 59-34 loss to the Chiefs in Hamilton to be denied a home playoff. The defending champion is out of the women's draw at the French Tennis Open, with Coco Gauff losing in three sets. Women's world number one Aryna Sabalenka had no such issues, breezing through in 76 minutes into a fourth round meeting with Naomi Osaka. A major boost for the Black Caps ahead of the first cricket test against England starting on Thursday night, with spinner Mitchell Santner joining much earlier than anticipated after a shoulder injury. It was initially thought he would join for either the second or third test. The Melbourne Storm have continued their mini resurgence in the NRL with an 18-4 win over the Roosters, while the Tigers and Knights were other winners. Kiwi golfer Daniel Hillier is six back from the lead at the Austrian Open with a round left. Hayden Paddon is seventh, heading into the final day of the latest World Rally Championship round in Japan, which gets back underway in the next 10 minutes or so. And there's been upset wins for the Waikato Bay of Plenty Magic and Central Pulse in Netball's ANZ Premiership. And Canterbury triathlete Thomas Newsom has claimed victory at the Ironman 70.3 race in Hawaii. Newsom winning in a time of 4 hours, 11 minutes and 52 seconds. I'm Elliot Smith. That's News Talk ZB, news and sport with Sanderson Vitamins, a 100% New Zealand-owned family business. It's 5 after 11. Francesca Rudkin is next.
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3: Let's have a look at the Met Service forecast for Christchurch. For the rest of our Sunday, we're expecting high cloud. A shower or two later, northeasterlies are going to be strong at times. 13 is our overnight low. Tomorrow, Monday, as we wake up for our King's Birthday Monday, we're expecting to be partly cloudy. We've got occasional rain tomorrow afternoon. Northeasterlies will become strong tomorrow night. 20 is our high before an overnight low of 13. And a sneak peek ahead to Tuesday, occasional rain, but it will clear to a nice fine afternoon. Those northeasterlies will turn southerly on Tuesday night and a high of 17.
1: It's Sunday. You know what that means. It's the Sunday Session with Francesca Rutkin and Whit Coles for the best selection of great reads. 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
4: It is 7 past 11. Good to have you with the Sunday Session. Right, beware, coming up this hour, beware anyone heading off on a European holiday. A new scam has hit the streets of Rome. Megan Singleton with the details and how to spot it. Top of the table crash in the NRL tonight. Can the Wires topple the Panthers? Piney with his thoughts. And Joan reviews the latest book from Booker Prize winner Stuart Douglas.
1: The Sunday Session.
4: Across her career, iconic supermodel Kate Moss has remained something of an enigma. Outside of what we see in the tabloids, she's really spoken about her private life, barely gives interviews, and has turned down every single documentary or film request that's come her way. Until now. Somehow, Academy Award-winning British Kiwi director James Lucas not only got Moss to agree to a film, he also got her on board as an executive producer. The film is called Moss and Freud and focuses on Kate's unlikely friendship with artist Lucian Freud.
5: We are late. Do you treat all this as some kind of game? 3 evenings a week is all I ask, and to be on time.
6: This. Some of them are long-term relationships.
5: So what?
7: The painter must think of everything he sees as being there entirely for his own use and pleasure. Is that what I'm here for? To be used by you.
4: To tell us all about it, director James Lucas joins me now from the UK. Good morning, James.
8: Hi, nice to speak to you. Thank you for having me.
4: Lovely to talk to you too. Kate Moss and Lucian Freud, a

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2: 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Minor 10 Mega, number one for heating and all over Christchurch.
3: 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Because who makes a cocktail with just one ingredient? And who's ever seen a drinks cabinet with just one drink in it? That's not a cabinet, that's a plain old shelf. So you know what to do. Pop into Super Liquor, take off with our genius two for $95 spirit deal, take back the power, and turn those shelves back into the drinks cabinets they deserve to be.
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10: It is time to talk sport, and coming up at midday is Jason Pine with Weekend Sport. Good morning, Jason.
11: Good morning, Francesca.
10: Right, we've got a top-of-the-table clash between the Warriors and the Panthers in Penrith tonight. Big test for the Wars, and both teams are, you know, down a few Origin players.
11: Yeah, it's a little bit diluted, isn't it? Which is a shame, really, because when you have 1v2, you hope that it'll be 1v2 at full strength. But the scheduling has meant that because it falls just a few days after Origin, no Barnett, no Capewell for the Warriors, and the Panthers also are leaving out a couple of their key players, including, as we understand it, Nathan Cleary, who won't play tonight. Still, even so, I think it'll be a great yardstick for the Warriors as to where they are. They've won their last six matches, of course. They go into a bye after this. So what better way to go into the bye than to beat the table toppers and maybe join them at the summit of the ladder?
10: Now, it's going to be a very exciting game, kicking off at 8:15 p.m. What have you got on the show today?
11: Well, Mark Guy is going to join us, Penrith legend, to talk about that. I want to hit the wires pretty hard in the first hour and sort of gauge the fan base's optimism ahead of this one. We'll get to the All Whites camp with Marco Stamenic, the Black Caps with Blair Tickner, and into the Chiefs as well with Naitoa Akoi, with the Super Rugby finals all locked in.
10: Oh, yeah, no. How do we get to this point? I mean, the year is just disappearing on me, Piney. I shouldn't really say that. But I was just like, do we really know who's going to make the playoffs? We're at that point.
11: We are. We've got the top six. We're all set to go next week. You've got a week to get your head around it, Francesca. They don't start till Friday.
10: Okay, thanks so much, Piney. It's my homework for the week. Appreciate it. Thank you. Jason Pine will be back at midday with Weekend Sport. I reckon the Wilds can do it. I think it's potentially going to be very tight, but fingers crossed, right? As always, it is 12 to 12, Newstalk ZB.
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